0: News Talk ZB Sports. Good afternoon. The Warriors will run out at Anzac Day at Eden Park next year against an as-yet-to-be-confirmed opponent. The last time they featured at the ground was 2014. The move marks the fourth season in a row they've played the commemoration fixture in New Zealand. Meanwhile, Australian media report NRL Chief Executive Andrew Abdo is stepping down from the role after 6 years. He's shaping as the favourite to take over as Tennis Australia boss. Craig Tiley announced his move to the United States equivalent in February once his successor is appointed. NRL coverage with Pit Stop. Get a free warrant to fitness check with every easy service. Sir Lewis Hamilton has secured his best Formula One finish in 18 months at the Canadian Grand Prix. The seven-time world champions finished second behind Kimi Antonelli in Montreal, the latter the first driver to win their first four Grand Prix in a row. Hamilton's prevailed in a duel, including a late passing manoeuvre with third-place Max Verstappen.
1: It's been pretty tough for the past year and a bit, so to finally find our sweet spot and have a good weekend, it's an amazing feeling to be back up here, especially with these guys being so quick, and actually got to have a race with Max, which was great.
0: Liam Lawson climbed five places to finish seventh, but could drop a spot if an investigation finds him at fault for a misdemeanour before the start. Men's third seed Novak Djokovic has advanced to the second round at the French Tennis Open, courtesy of a four-set victory over Giovanni Pecci-Perica. He set a record for the most men's showings at a major with an 82nd outing and hasn't lost in the first round of a Grand Slam for 20 years. Djokovic has outlined the victory's value.
2: Obviously, playing French player, centre court, Roland Garros, never so easy, you know. Obviously, the crowd gets into it and then, you know, you feel the pressure even more. But all in all, 3 hours, just what the doctor ordered, you know, at age 39.
0: I'm Elliot Smith. That's News Talk ZB. News and sport with Fisher Funds, investing in New Zealand for over 25 years. It's 5 after midday. Matt Heath and Tyler Adams are next.
3: 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Congratulations, Auckland FC, A-League 2026 champions.
4: Carlton, go grab it, deflect it, and Cameron Howison, an Auckland lead in the grand final. The A-League is Auckland's league. History makers, Auckland FC are A-League champions.
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5: Weather Watch 24/7. The Met Service national forecast for Northland: cloudy periods with a few showers in the north easing tonight. Auckland to Waitomo, including Bay of Plenty, Tomaranui and Taupo, mainly fine. Taranaki to Wellington: cloudy periods with isolated showers, mainly inland. Gisborne, Hawke's Bay and Wairarapa also tie-happy, mainly fine. Nelson, Marlborough and Canterbury partly cloudy today. Buller to Westland: cloudy periods with a few showers. Otago, Southland and Fiordland mostly cloudy with rain developing about Fiordland and Stewart Island this evening. And for the Chathams, mostly cloudy with the odd shower.
3: 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It starts now. The Hour with Matt Heath and Tyler Adams. 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
6: Very good afternoon to you. Welcome into Monday's show. So good to have you listening in. Hope you had a fantastic weekend. What a weekend it was.
7: Oh, I had a great weekend. What a weekend of sport.
6: Mm.
7: You got the Waz, Auckland FC, and then how good with Liam Lawson this morning?
6: Yeah.
7: Seventh. That's phenomenal. Another 6 points for his team. That's 16 now for the year and just five rounds of Formula One. The way he held off Pierre Gasly Piers Gasly was right up his ass for so long. You know, they're calling him the new New Zealand Minister of Defence, Liam Lawson. Which he's just great. That race was fantastic.
6: And well recognised.
7: So exciting, the race as well. I mean, I'm not a big fan of this whole new power unit situation with the hybrid 50-50 kind of mix, but that race was very exciting. Kimi Antonelli trying to kill George Russell was so fun.
6: Yeah.
7: Toto Wolff must have taken George Russell out for an ice cream without inviting Kimi Antonelli, because that was intense.
6: Yeah, there's something going on behind the scenes, but what a race.
7: It's a rough sport though, eh? Mm. You know, you can do everything right, like arguably George Russell did, and then your engine just blows up and then that's it.
6: Yeah, then you're stuffed. There's nothing you can do. You can do all the things right, as you say.
7: All you can do is sit in your cockpit on the side of the road, hiffing stuff out onto the track, having a bit of a spaz.
6: Yeah, good emotion seen from him, but what an absolute pearler of a weekend.
7: And Auckland FC, what an event, what a win. And Cam Howison scoring his first goal for Auckland FC just when it counted. I love stories like that.
6: Yeah.
7: That was a grind of a show. And we'll talk later about how great Piney was.
6: Oh.
7: Newstalk ZB's Piney in the white suit with his Tennyson poem in front of the drone at the start.
6: A way to open it. Yeah.
7: But it also shows, you know, how helpful billionaires are, doesn't it?
6: Yep.
7: With Bill Foley rocking in and setting up this amazing club and bringing so much joy to our great city and nation. So you've got to say a win for Auckland, a win for New Zealand football,
6: mm-hmm.
7: A win for fandom, and a win for billionaires.
6: Yep. Yeah. Nicely said, mate. Yeah, absolutely fantastic weekend. Right, on to today's show. After 1 o'clock, we want to have a chat about something else that happened over the weekend in terms of leaked audio. So this is a recording from Labor's Wellington Regional Conference, and it revealed MPs and candidates taking part in media training exercise about how to handle awkward public questions, included the hypothetical, would you rather fight 100 duck-sized horses or one horse-sized duck? During the session, Labor finance spokesperson Barbara Edmonds referred to Finance Minister Nicola Willis as a duck-faced horse while explaining how Labor should discredit senior government ministers in debates and the media. We're going to play that audio for you very shortly when we have a chat to our senior political reporter Azaria Howe. But the leaked audio also captured colourful contributions from the likes of Aisha Verrill and also Jenny Anderson.
7: Yeah, so does hearing this make you think less of the people involved? Are you surprised? Is it just that the kindness thing isn't really a thing in politics and it never was?
6: Mm.
7: It's just what you happen to hear them saying. Also, what do you think about training people, you know, politicians training how to not answer your questions?
6: Mm. Yeah, 0800 80 10 80. I mean, there's a lot to unpack there, and we're going to do that after 1 o'clock. But does this make you feel less of those MPs in question during that kind of bizarre media training, you've got to say? But that is after 1 o'clock, because right now it is 11 past 12.
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6: And back with us for a Monday afternoon is our senior political reporter Azaria Howe. G'day, Azaria.
8: G'day, good to be with you.
7: You would have enjoyed the footy, Azaria.
8: No, I'm a Wellington Phoenix fan, so I can't say that. I don't know if you're trying to wind me up, but I heard people saying, oh, it's good for New Zealand. Look, it is good for New Zealand. Okay, but I don't want to admit it now. Just give me a sort of day or two to process the
6: pain
8: results,
6: is real.
8: Please.
7: There would be a lot to ask for you to say it's good for New Zealand as a Hurricane.
8: Like, as a Chelsea fan, you know, Arsenal winning the Premier League, it's probably good for London, but I just don't want to think about it, you know?
6: It's been a tough time for you, Azaria.
8: Yeah, but shout out to all the Auckland supporters. I mean, they would say the same thing about Wellington if they won, and that's a big if. So fair enough. I don't know. It is what it is.
7: There's also a lot of politics about a Labor MP's apologised after a leaked audio recording.
8: Yeah, let's get into it. Leaked audio of a Labor Party training event has come out showing Barbara Edmonds called Nicola Willis a duck-faced horse. The MPs were asked a question during a drill for sort of a Q&A session. Would you rather fight 100 duck-sized horses or one horse-sized duck? Labor's finance spokesperson Barbara Edmonds had this to say on that very question.
9: But every week I have to stand up in the House and ask a duck-faced horse, did I get that right? questions every single week. And I have the glory of being able to question her or debate her in debates and to talk through media. You got my joke. Through media.
8: Yeah, so that is what Barbara Edmonds had to say. In a statement to the Herald, she says, clearly she got it wrong. She says she wasn't meant to be offensive, got the question muddled, and says, I apologise if I offended anyone. Meanwhile, Labour's Kieran McAnulty had this to say.
10: Because horses are full of shit, and this government has so many little proxies and so many mates that are working for it, like NZME and everybody else and all that sort of stuff. We sometimes don't know which horse to fight at once.
8: So also having a crack and also really going into, I would say, a conspiracy theory about the media there as well. Aisha Verrill had this to say, a bit of a sing-song.
11: I'm going to take my duck to the old town pond. I'm going to ride. Mm. Till I can't no more, I'm gonna take my duck to the old town road. I'm gonna ride till I can't no more. I got the duck in the back and I'm gonna do a quack. His head is snap black and the boots that match.
8: There we go. Well,
12: that's a tough listen, that one.
6: It certainly is.
8: Yeah, and Jenny Anderson then said, Luxon is a sitting duck and we're coming for you and things like that. But on the substance of the issue, though, the story here really, what Barbara Edmonds said, and I will say in the past, and rightfully so, there's been so much criticism to people comparing Jacinda Ardern to a horse and things like that, which there should be. People should be offended by that. And Labour supporters, Labour MPs would be so offended, as they should be, if that happens. So it's really just not a great look for Barbara Edmonds to be saying these sorts of things about Nicola Willis. David Seymour not happy about this as well.
13: You know, female MPs seem to get more abuse, and this whole thing about Nicola that she's saying, I just think that's gross.
8: And also, in terms of Nicola Willis, Shane Jones got in trouble a few weeks ago for comments about Nicola Willis. Chris Hipkins had to apologise for other comments as well. A National MP also posted to social media criticising this, saying, to recap, we now literally know more about Labour's attitudes to horse ducks and duck horses than we do about their future fund policy. So quite a bit of criticism there. But as I say, if these sorts of comments were directed towards somebody like Jacinda Ardern, Labour MPs would be outraged, especially the likes of these people, Aisha Verrill, Barbara Edmonds, people high up in the Labour Party, who you would have to assume called that out at the time when people were saying such things about Jacinda Ardern. Well, Labour's caucus meeting is tomorrow. Journalists often ask questions before that meeting. Expect a few about this. I mean, even though it is a budget week, there's lots going on. This is really not a good look for them. It's also just, even without the comments about Nicola Willis there, it's also just a bit of a petty way to spend your time, to be honest.
7: Mm. Yeah, it'd be hard for them to take the moral high ground on nearly anything going forward into the election, I would say. Now, any word on what quarter the leak comes from? It's sort of interesting audio quality.
8: Yeah, I'm not really too sure. It sounds like it's from a Zoom, but I'm not 100% sure in terms of what the actual leak is from. Mm. But, I mean, it had a lot of Labour MPs and candidates and people like that there. Chris Hipkins wasn't in that meeting, so I don't know why that was. But, yeah, I mean, it's certainly an interesting way to spend your time, is to sort of have all of your really important people other than Chippy and answer that question, and everyone kind of had similar-ish things to say, sort of making metaphors where there weren't really one. I don't know. Yeah.
7: I sitting through the audio of yourself singing like that would be pretty much the end for me, I think. I think I would pretty much head to the hills.
6: Get your passport ready and see you later.
7: The cringe levels of that are very high.
8: Yeah,
6: it was pretty bad. Yeah, but we're going to talk about that after 1 o'clock and taking your calls 0800 80 10 80. So what do you think about that leaked audio? Does it make you feel less of those involved? More politics, and a union is calling for a government ministry to apologise over its spending on its working from home policy, Azaria.
8: Yeah, the PSA, the Public Service Association Union, calling for MB to apologise. It's been revealed MB, the Ministry of Business, Innovation and Employment, spent $102,000 defending legal action from the Public Service Association around its former working from home policy. The government agency spent $102,000 in response to legal action that was taken by the PSA union against that working from home policy that it no longer has. The PSA filed the legal challenge in July last year with the Employment Relations Authority. The case, though, was withdrawn the day before the ERA hearing. MB put in place a new flexible work policy. At the time, PSA was quite critical. They called it a last-minute backdown. MB, though, said it engaged extensively with that union, says it went through 3 rounds of mediation. Issues could not be resolved, but then said, well, once they had a new working-from-home policy, they decided to bring the authority proceedings to an end, because essentially, why argue about a policy you no longer have? PSA National Secretary Fleur Fitzsimons not happy with the spend. She calls it a total waste of taxpayers' money. Confirmation of the spend also, though, comes with a backdrop of other changes in the public service, more to be revealed in this week's budget.
7: Mm. And it's official. Stuart Nash is running for New Zealand First.
8: It's official, former Labor Party Minister Stuart Nash contesting the Napier electorate for New Zealand First. This has been confirmed. It's been revealed Nash will contest Napier for that party, although it's a seat that he held for Labor at one time. Nash spoke at the New Zealand First convention, you'll remember, in 2025, but then got in hot water within about a week or at one time. Nash spoke at the New Zealand First convention, you'll remember, in 2025, but then got in hot water within about a week or so of that speech.

0: This more recently, Nash has told the Herald he deeply, deeply regrets that comment and says if he could take it back, he would in a heartbeat. Stuart Nash says New Zealand First leadership did tell him to keep his head down and says luckily Winston's the type of man who believes that people make mistakes and gives people a second chance. New Zealand First leader Winston Peters very confident in the candidate that he's got, saying there is no doubt that Stuart Nash is a future cabinet minister. Peters says Nash understands the working people of this country, saying he's demonstrated over a long time that's a critical component of what we need in Parliament. Also said on the comment that Nash made in the past, women will always have different views, but let me tell you, most women can understand how a man can make a flippant statement like that. So very true. Thank you for that, Mr. Peters. So there we have it. Stuart Nash is back officially contesting Napier for New Zealand First, and we're looking forward to seeing how that goes at the election.
1: Mm-hmm. He'll be asked that question again.
2: He certainly will be. Yep.
0: It will be a much more PR-trained exercise, you'd have to imagine. Maybe he should have been sitting in on the Labour Party's Q&A PR session.
1: Maybe he'll go scorched earth and just the same response. See how that goes.
2: Yeah. It's going to be an interesting contest, that's for sure. Azaria, thank you very much. You have a great afternoon and we'll see you back here same time tomorrow.
0: Thanks so much.
2: That is our senior political reporter, Azaria Howe. Up next, the regional ramp with Jacob Jones and another big trial beginning today in Auckland. We'll tell you all about it very shortly. It is 20 past 12.
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2: News Talk ZB, it is 23 past 12 and it's time for the regional ramp with Jacob Jones. How you doing, Jacob?
14: Good, guys.
2: So, sadly, a fatal boat capsizing in Kaikoura. What is the latest here?
14: Yeah, a person's died after a boat overturned south of Kaikoura this morning. Emergency services were alerted at about 7:10 a.m. following reports that a small vessel had capsized. Two people were on board. One made it to shore uninjured and the second was found on the beach just after 8 a.m. Police say despite the best efforts of emergency personnel, the person was pronounced dead a short time later. The boat was located around Goose Bay, near where a charter vessel was struck by a surfacing whale.

0: In September 2022, killing five. Arahui's been put in place to restrict access covering a 100 metre radius around the Kahutara River mouth for the next 7 days. Its purpose is to acknowledge the loss of life and express araha and support for the whānau affected.
1: Right, incredibly sad. And what is the latest on the Wellington flood recovery?
0: Yeah, it's been more than a month since Wellington was struck by severe flooding. Some Wellington schools have since asked the government for money to help pay for flood damage. Severe rain in April damaged 9 schools and one in the Ruapehu district, according to Education Minister Erica Stanford's answer to parliamentary questions. Stanford was advised by the Ministry of Education that 5 of the 9 requested funding, estimated to cost just shy of $100,000. The remaining schools have either dealt with flooding themselves or allowed the water to naturally subside.
1: Mm. And finally, it's another big trial beginning today in Auckland. What is that trial?
0: Yes, this is the trial of 4 people charged with manslaughter after a body was found in Auckland's Gulf Harbour. That begins today. A fisherman discovered the plastic-wrapped body of Chinese citizen Xu Lai Wang in March 2024. 4 adult family members are appearing in the High Court at Auckland today. They are a man, his wife, his mother and his father. The 4 of them were named after an exhaustive search, including an Interpol black notice, a special appeal to international partners, sort of seeking information on unidentified bodies. Police allege the defendants kidnapped the 70-year-old North Shore several days before she was found. A fuller picture of those allegations is expected to be outlined in court today.
1: All right, that is grim, but that will be a big trial. Jacob, thank you very much for coming in. You have a good afternoon.
0: Great to talk, guys.
1: That is the Regional Ramp with Jacob Jones. Coming up next, when I get to some of your texts coming through on 9292. And as you can imagine, there are a truckload coming in about this supposed leak audio from the Labour conference.
2: It's interesting that men don't mind being compared to a horse, strangely. There's a bunch of texts are saying that.
1: It's a good point.
2: It's interesting, isn't it?
1: Yeah, keep those coming through on 9292. It's 26 past 12.
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1: Very good afternoon to you. It is 28 past 12. Just before headlines with Raylene. Plenty of texts come through.
2: Auckland FC's goal was an own goal. As a Wellington football supporter, we are not happy that Auckland won. Lol. Yeah.
1: Yeah.
2: Well, I mean, it'd be a lot to ask. I mean, can you really ask Wellington football supporters, Phoenix supporters, to be happy for just the good it does for football as a whole.
1: It's a lot of pain for them this weekend. I get it.
2: Yeah,
1: I get it.
2: Yeah, that's a lot of pain.
1: Mm-hmm.
2: This Texas says, running cover for the National Party, running cover for this National Party smear job much, dash losers. Why do you suddenly care about personal abuse? It's fine when Luxon calls Jacinda a horse face, but not okay when Labour do it on a private Zoom. I don't think Luxon's... In fact, no. I guarantee right now Luxon has never done that.
1: No.
2: It would be... Oh, my goodness. It would be an absolute scandal of unfathomable proportions.
1: Absolutely.
2: If that had happened.
1: Categorically say he never said that.
2: Yeah.
1: And I don't think any other politicians in National said that either.
2: There's so many people saying there's no goal. It was a fantastic strike into the chaos of the box.
1: Mm. Come on, Wellington. Come on, Phoenix supporters. Just be happy. Keep those texts coming through on 9292. There's some good ones there. Some very spicy ones, I've got to say, as well.
2: Yeah, we've got it. It's a bit of a minefield, this text machine this morning.
1: It is.
2: Which we don't mind, but we'll just hose it down and then we'll get back to you.
1: Nicely said. It is. Bang on, Huppas. Headlines coming up.
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18: With Your Ride, New Zealand's number one taxi app, download Your Ride today. Iconic Kiwi entertainer Dame Jules Topp has died, aged 68, after 22 years with breast cancer. She spent decades with guitar in hand, charming Kiwis as one half of musical comedy duo The Topp Twins. New minimum language requirements under the Accredited Employer Work Visa will be extended to Skill Level 3 roles from next week. The jury has been sworn in, and the trial of an Auckland family accused of manslaughter over a body found wrapped in plastic in Gulf Harbour is underway. The Prime Minister's defending a new roof for his official Wellington residence, saying they've been careful with taxpayer money. A child has escaped serious injury after being hit by a car outside Christchurch's Pariawa Banks Avenue School. Acting Principal Jan Thompson says two girls were crossing on a green light when one was struck by a car. Students have been given the all clear to return to a University of Auckland building after a suspicious object forced its evacuation. Leading agent set to be new CEO of New Zealand Cricket Players Association. Find out more at nzherald.co.nz. Back to Matt Heath and Tyler Adams.
1: Thank you very much, Raylene. It is 27-1. Just before we get to Jess Davidson.
2: Yes, this is correct from Jeff. The goal was correctly credited to the AFC player as the shot was on target and deflected, which still makes it his shot. If it had been a completely off-target deflection into the goal, then that would have made it an own goal from Jeff.
1: Yeah, right. Nicely said, Jeff. Yes. I think that is bang on.
2: This texter says, my goodness, so many texts coming through.
19: Yeah.
2: I need to sort this out.
1: Yeah, there's still some hosing down to do.
2: It was a big weekend of sport, and everything's all over the shop here.
1: Yeah, we're going to do some tidying, and we've got to potentially censor some of the more spicy ones, or at least hose them down a bit, but that is all coming up, because right now it's 26-1.
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1: And back with us for thecountry.co.nz, Jess Davidson. How you doing, Jess?
20: Very well, team. And I'm not an avid football follower, but I did watch the final over the weekend. And any match where you see toilet seats being held up in the crowd, I'm in.
2: The toilet seat trophy is one of the greatest shaped trophies in world sport.
1: It's a beautiful thing. Yeah.
2: I mean,
1: it's a great look. Says a lot. Yeah, it's a good thing.
20: Yeah. Nothing says victory like a toilet seat around your neck. Absolutely.
1: Yeah exactly. Meanwhile, though, experts say fashionable food trends will dictate our future, Jess.
20: Yeah, the Out the Gate conference was held in Christchurch at Te Pai last week, and it was held for the food and fibre sector of New Zealand. Now, our food exporters were told that we need to understand our future consumers to help shape future success for our exports. Now, they say by 2050, key export markets will look markedly different, and we need products tailored to convenience, intentional eating, and digital influence. So protein demand is key at the moment, and they intend it to be in future, with 52% of Americans surveyed saying it was very important to them and their diet. Now, high-protein diets, of course, are intergenerational because Gen X and Gen Z are down at the gym pumping weights and they want muscle mass. But at the opposite end with our baby boomers, they're actually trying to hold on to the muscle that they have. So protein's very important to both. It's also said that wealthy people are eating more protein, probably because they can afford it. But anything marketed as healthy will do well as wealthy people chase it on a daily basis. So in the future, Gen Z will be the first generation of digital natives, so growing up entirely with the digital age. And they'll spend the most money in future. So digital shopping and marketing will be key. And they say that, unfortunately, the traditional Sunday roast won't be a thing by then.
2: What?
20: So we need to look at other ways of marketing protein.
1: It's coming
20: and
1: back.
20: Trying to, you know, troubleshoot what the future will look like instead of a Sunday roast.
2: Well,
20: so if I don't know what Gen X or Gen Z will be looking at in future for their Sunday meal, but it definitely won't be what we've got now.
2: That is rubbish. Mm. The Sunday roast will live forever.
1: Surely.
2: Galbraith's Sunday roast, you have to book in advance to get in there.
1: See, that's good to know.
2: Yeah, plus Marco Polo's ready roasts down the road from me. My son's 16 and on Friday is like, let's get a Sunday roast, Dad.
1: They are great roasts, Marco Polo.
2: Yeah.
1: Fantastic. Great gravy as well. Mm. Yeah. All right, we'll see what happens with that, Jess, but the Sunday roast is staying here. We all know that. You have a fantastic afternoon and we'll see you back here same time tomorrow. Oh, she's gone.
2: Jess?
1: No, she's out of here.
2: She's gone.
1: She got upset about the Sunday roast situation.
2: Yeah.
1: Fair enough, too.
2: All right.
1: Coming up next, Liam Dan is in studio, and it's a huge week ahead with the OCR and also the budget. So we'll break that down next. It is 23-1.
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1: Very good afternoon to you. It is 20 to 1, and in studio is New Zealand Herald Business Editor-at-Large Liam Dan. Good to see you, Liam.
29: Hey, guys.
1: So, huge week ahead. We've got the OCR on Wednesday and then the budget on Thursday.
29: Yeah, huge. It's kind of like Christmas week for economics nerds, isn't it? You know, like all happening at once. I guess I'm a little bit of a, you know, like Christmas itself, I'm a bit grinchy about it, but I try and tell myself this is good. Everyone's focusing their attention on economics, and so even though this will be my 20-somethingth budget, my 100-and-somethingth OCR, I'm going to be very excited and there with all the hype this week.
2: Yeah. You must have loved it back in the day. I remember budgets back in the day, and my dad would turn on the radio and sit down there and take notes what was happening, because nothing was leaked in advance.
29: No.
2: So it was all very important information coming out of the radio.
29: I mean, in the days up until there was some sort of bilateral agreement signed after the 80s where they don't, there's no surprises policy, basically. Prior to that, you know, you just, the world could change. Everything would be upside down. Prices would go up, down, booze, tax, cigarettes, all the rest of it. So people were hanging on everything back and up until then.
2: Bring on the drama of the secret budget.
1: Yes.
29: Yeah.
2: Bring it back.
29: Yeah. Sort of like. But look, you know, it's not going to be all that this year, particularly because they don't have a lot of money to spend. It's going to be a tight budget. But, you know, there is this engineering of 2.4 billion extra in the accounts by, you know, basically taking the slash and burn to Wellington bureaucracy. Mm. So, you know, while it won't be a lolly scramble budget, there is a possibility of a lolly. And you know, just talking about what could that be, you'd have to think it would be something to boost the economy longer term, given the brand of this government.
1: Yeah, very much looking forward to what comes out on Budget Day. And just a reminder, we will be bringing that to you live 2 p.m. on Thursday afternoon. It's going to be a great day.
2: Are we going to do our normal, when I say normal, this is our second year in radio, so we've only done it once before, talk back on the budget straight afterwards?
1: We certainly are. Yep. Yes. We're going to open up the phone line. And Brad Olsen is going to be joining us as well, always an expert, and always got some great analysis as well. So look forward to that. Liam, you have a great afternoon.
29: Cheers.
1: We'll catch you again soon. That is New Zealand Herald Business Editor-at-Large Liam Dan. We're now chatting entertainment and lifestyle with reporter Beth Haviland. How are you, Beth?
30: G'day, good.
1: So very sad news. Tributes flow for Dame Jules Topp, who has died.
30: Yeah, she's passed away at the age of 68. She lived with breast cancer, as we know, for more than 20 years, and just died on Saturday, just passed. So it was peacefully at home. She's with her sister, twin sister Linda, brother Bruce, friends and pets as well. And yeah, Mm. Very sad.
1: Yeah, certainly is.
2: They had some great TV shows back in the day, the Top Twins, didn't they?
1: Yeah.
2: I'm just trying to remember what the shows were called. But they had sort of the skit show that I remember loomed large over the 90s.
30: That's right. Is that the one, Do Not Adjust Your Twin Set?
1: Mm. Yes, yeah. Very, very funny.
30: Iconic characters.
1: And Marlon Williams has won the Country Music Honours in Gore.
30: Yeah, so I honestly didn't know this was a thing, but we have 2026 Country Music Honours held in Gore on Friday, and Marlon won the Country Music Award for his song Whakamaiatia Mai. It's from his most recent album, and he was named the APRA Best Country Music Song winner for that track, along with the artist Commy. And speaking of Top Twins as well, they won the Country Music Honour for contribution to country music on the night as well, so that's pretty cool.
1: Yeah, that's brilliant. Mm. Beth, thank you very much for coming in. You have a nice afternoon.
30: Cheers.
1: We'll see you again soon. That is entertainment and lifestyle reporter Beth Everland.
2: Have they found, there was a thing a while ago when they were trying to sell the golden guitar, the huge golden guitar. It was sitting on the back of a trailer at someone's house, and they had it on Trade Me.
1: Right.
2: For the Gore Country Awards.
1: It would look good on the front lawn, the big old golden guitar.
2: Yeah, as is where is.
1: Yeah. Beth, thank you very much. It is 16 minutes to one. Coming up next, Elliot Smith is in. And boy, oh boy, there's a lot to talk about when it comes to sports. So that is next.
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7: 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Unlike the Blues, the Waz and Auckland FC regularly fill stadiums. It's not come out of nowhere, of course.
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1: News Talk ZB, it is 13 to 1, and in studio is Elliot Smith to chat sport. G'day, Elliot.
16: Good afternoon, guys.
1: So this sounds like it could be incredibly significant news. Roger Tuivasa-Sheck may be out.
16: Yeah, could well be at the end of his NRL career. We know that he's obviously leaving the Warriors after the season to go to Wakefield Trinity in the Super League, but there are fears, and this is out of Sydney's Daily Telegraph, that he's done his ACL. So he's going for scans this afternoon, but that's what the club believes is the case, in which case that season done, and that's the end of his NRL career. Obviously, only came back on the weekend from another injury. Perhaps one of those players which the body's letting him down right at the back end of the career, because he's been such a wonderful servant, not only for the Warriors, but you think of his time in rugby union as well, the Roosters, before that the Kiwis, and just been a magnificent player. So if this isn't the end for him in a Warriors jersey, it's a really sad way for him to bow out.
2: Mm. Absolute legend, but boy oh boy, the NRL is a tough season, a tough game. Mm. Lose Tanner Boyd last week.
16: Yep. It's just relentless, isn't it? And you lose a couple of players through injury, and that can derail your season very, very quickly. And it's the nature of it. You know, what, 30 players in a top squad? By and large, your best team starts week in, week out. They don't rest and rotate that often, maybe outside of origin periods and things like that. So a big blow. But also some other news in the last hour or so. The Warriors are going to play their Anzac Day game at Eden Park next year.
2: Whoa.
16: Brilliant. So they're aiming for the biggest rugby league crowd in New Zealand, which would be in the vicinity of around 50,000 for that Anzac Day game next year, which is pretty cool.
2: Well, very convenient for me.
1: Yeah, ideal for you, mate.
2: Selfishly, very convenient for me. No, that'd be great. Yeah. So Marcus Armstrong, he's denied victory in the Indy.
16: He was right up there with the closing laps, had the lead very, very briefly for a wee while, and then was going back and forth. But unfortunately, Felix Rosenquist has won what was a bit of a lolly scramble at the end. And clamming, and Scott McLaughlin sort of sneaked in for third out of nowhere, really, and Armstrong finishing in fifth. So a tough day in some respects for the New Zealanders. You might remember last year as well that McLaughlin got spun out on the formation lap, and so he didn't even get to the start line. So he said it basically is a little bit of redemption this year, but it won't be fully until he actually wins the thing. But good to see some Kiwis up in the top five. But ultimately, the wait goes on for you know, Dixon won it in 2008. So, yeah, long wait for another New Zealand winner. We've got three of them now and haven't been able to conspire to take the milk at the Brickyard.
2: And moving over to the F1, Liam Lawson, great, 6 points.
16: Points, woo! Absolutely.
2: At this stage,
16: it has been cleared. We can confirm that it's been...
2: That is great.
16: There is a sanction of sorts, but it's not a time penalty. So the good news is that he retained seventh. Well,
2: that was a crazy race with Lindblad at the start just waving his arm going, I can't get into gear. Having to do another two formation laps to get things started. But then Liam, the defence he had against Piers Gasly, he's so good in those positions. If you know, McLaren goes down and, you know, you also lost George Russell, so you got an opportunity to get those points, then they just level-head defence. It was great.
16: Absolutely. And it kind of reminds, you know, the IndyCars are the same. These Kiwi drivers are scrappers.
2: Like, yeah.
16: They'll just hang around. They'll just scrap for whatever points they can possibly get. And Liam Lawson's done it again. And seventh is a great finish.
2: Speaking of scrapping, oh my God, Russell and Antonelli.
16: Yeah.
2: That is insane. Toto Wolff is just going, oh my God, stop fighting children.
16: The alphas in the room. Yeah, absolutely.
2: It was exciting stuff.
1: Yeah. Hey, the World Surf League is on hold after a photographer was bitten by some form of wildlife.
16: Yeah, we think it might be a sea lion. Bitten this morning. This is absolutely chaotic. We've just seen the footage as well come out. But they're all go. And then, photographer, I don't know, maybe the sea lion. It's been, a couple of weeks now at Raglan, about 12 days. They probably just want to get their their venue back, and they can go back. Yeah, and maybe they're just a wee sign, just get off our territory.
1: You've had your surfing now,
16: exactly,
1: bugger
16: this
1: off.
16: Is the last day, so maybe they're just like, right, let's get out of the beach and leave us to it.
1: Yeah.
16: But hopefully they're trying to compete it. They're complete it all this afternoon. Yeah.
2: And we've got to mention Auckland FC.
16: What a weekend, absolutely. Yeah. And, 1-0 win, and the Queen Street Parade yesterday was great on short notice. Everyone got out and got the autographs and the photos and the selfies, and just nice way to celebrate what was a fantastic season, and bigger and better things I'm sure to come. But
2: and we've got to celebrate ZB, Jason Pine's poem.
16: Poem
2: to a drone.
16: Phil Gould-esque sort of delivery, pre-origin.
2: High level of skill. In a beautiful sort of Miami Vice type white suit.
16: Oh, wasn't that great?
1: Yeah. Absolutely nailed it. And we're going to talk about that after 3 o'clock, actually. The best speech you've ever done. Elliot, good to see you, mate.
16: Yes, thank you.
1: We will catch you again soon. That is Elliot Smith with Sport. It is 8 minutes to 1.
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1: News Talk ZB, it is 6 minutes to one. So coming up after 1 o'clock, we want to talk about a leaked recording from Labor's Wellington Regional Conference. So it has revealed MPs and candidates taking part in a media training exercise about how to handle awkward public questions, including the hypothetical, would you rather fight 100 duck-sized horses or one horse-sized duck? And so a couple of the MPs who tried to answer that have copped a bit of flack. One of those was Barbara Emmons, in which she said, and we'll play this audio for you, after 1 o'clock, but she did reference the Finance Minister, Nicola Willis, as a duck-faced horse.
2: Yeah, so does this make you think less of the people involved? What does that mean for the moral high ground in terms of the behaviour of other politicians if you've said this kind of stuff? But also, are you concerned that political parties train to not answer the questions and instead turn into an attack on the opposition?
1: Mm.
2: Like, we all know they do it, but did you know that they have mass training seminars to obfuscate?
1: Yeah, that's the right word.
2: Yep. Obfuscate.
1: Yeah,
2: obfuscate voters' questions and interviewers' questions.
1: It's a real look behind the curtain, isn't it?
2: Yeah. It is also interesting that they think the media is against them in Labour, because I think the general consensus is that the left get an easier ride in with the media across the board in this country.
1: Yeah.
2: But interestingly, Labour Party members seem to think they get a tough ride.
1: Feels like a bit of a line from them at the moment. But what do you say? So we will play you that audio after 1 o'clock. But the question we've got for you is, does this make you feel less of MPs involved in that particular media conference training? 0800 80 10 80 is that number to call, and 9292 is the text.
2: And to the news. Here we go. It's the country music awards winning Marlon Williams won honours at the Gore Country Music Awards.
1: Absolute legend. Let's hear a bit of it now.

0: in there. Look, he's leaving the club, isn't he? A few little man management challenges there. I would play him. I'm not sure that Andrew Webster will play him. We'll see what happens on Sunday night, I guess. Well, they'll name the team tomorrow, so we'll find out tomorrow.
1: Yeah, Piney, thanks very much. Appreciate it. By the way, have you calmed down yet?
0: I'm nearly there.
1: Oh, good on you. It's such a good day for you because you love your football. Jason Pine, Sports Talk host, 7 o'clock tonight here on News Talk ZB. It's 22 past four.
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0: question. And it's hard to know whether he was just riffing because, you know, he was having a great time. I should sung a song. He felt like he needed to do his thing. I'm going to play that to you shortly. Get Barry's take on it. Just quickly before we go to the news, the thing that the Crusaders were worried about has happened, which is that one of the horses got spooked in the new stadium. Because as you well know, the stadium is smaller, right? And they haven't got the shoulder around the pitch for them to run around. So they were trying to run the horses down, the six of them in a row. And the one second from the back, freaked out about it. This happened at the Crusaders game on Friday. It wasn't that bad, actually, to be honest with you. I mean, he slid around a little bit, bit of a skid on the grass and stuff, and then got let out. But it happened, so they weren't making it up to say they were worried about it. News is next.
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6: David Smith, Washington Bureau Chief for The Guardian with me live this morning. I feel like there's a bit of a boy who cried wolf with we're nearly at a deal, we've got a deal, where are we at?
7: Right now the situation appears to be the US and Iran have some sort of agreement in principle to end this war. It would mean reopening Strait of Hormuz, which of course has been that choke point that Iran has used as leverage for so long.
5: 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Getting the detail behind the headlines on Heather Duplessy-Allen Drive with One New Zealand. 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
8: It's 4:30. I'm Raylene Ramsey. A new initiative will make up to $1.2 billion of bank loans available for businesses to enable them to reduce or eliminate their dependence on gas. $48 million is set aside in this week's budget to cover potential losses from the Gas Transition Loan Guarantee Scheme. Finance Minister Nicola Willis says the government will guarantee 80% of the loans so banks offer better terms.
9: We know from previous schemes that favourability could be worth as much as 1.5% in interest rate terms. This will make transitioning from gas more attractive and more viable.
8: Cruise arrivals continue to fall. Preliminary data released to Newstalk ZB shows port visits will be down 3% next season after dropping about 250 visits last season. Kate Rickard has the story.
10: Including this upcoming season, the tally of port calls has fallen by 480 since the peak 2023-24 season, with 136,000 fewer guests in total. That means 52,000 fewer crew will have come to our shores. Wellington and Napier will be hardest hit this season, both losing about 20% of port calls.
8: Former Labour Cabinet Minister Stuart Nash says he's found his true home in New Zealand First. He's contesting the Napier electorate for the party this election against National's Katie Nimmin. Nash told Heather Duplessy-Allen, NZ First, the only party that stands up for hard workers.
11: This is the party that works hard to celebrate success, that stands up for those that work the hardest as opposed to complain the loudest.
8: To sport, Kyle Busch's longtime mentee, Daniel Suarez, has claimed the first NASCAR race since the former's death last week. The Warriors will play next Anzac Day at Eden Park after playing the last 2 years in Christchurch and Wellington. And San Antonio have beaten Oklahoma City Thunder 103-82 in Game 4 to tie the NBA's Western Conference Finals. And that is News Talk ZB News and Sport with One New Zealand and the power of satellite mobile. It's 4:32. Heather Duplessis-Allen is next.
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0: Heather, I've been intrigued with politics for 40 years. Surely no one with a reasonable amount of intelligence would consider the opposition, who still looks scruffy and pathetic, could be considered to run the country. What are people thinking? No, this is where you probably have to kind of like adjust the polls slightly. Just understand how polling works in the lead up to an election campaign. These guys are not going to win. It's just a protest vote that's going on with polling. Of course they're not going to win. I mean, look at this crap. Anyway, I've got to play you Kieran McAnulty in just a minute. Just a quick update on Australia. One of the ISIS brides trying to get back to Australia this week, because you'll remember there were just a few left in the camp in Al Raj or something in Syria. They're making their way this week through to Australia. One of them's going to be blocked, will not be able to get into the country. The Albanese government's imposed a temporary exclusion order on her. Now, she has got a child. The child will be allowed and she will not. Her family were hoping the government would say this and then change its mind. It's not happened at all, which means that the question, of course, is whether she's going to allow herself to be split up with the child or hold on to the child. They do have temporary Australian passports, so they can travel somewhere else, just can't travel into Australia. Here's hoping somewhere else is not here. Barry Soap is with us in 10 minutes, 24 away from 5.
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0: The White House says there have been significant progress made in peace talks with Iran. Here's the Secretary of State, Marco Rubio.
21: Ultimately, if it succeeds, leave us not just with a completely open straits, and I mean open straits without tolls, and with addressing some of the key things that underpin what has been Iran's nuclear weapons ambitions.
0: Over in Australia, the Teal Independents are reportedly in talks to actually form a party. Malcolm Turnbull says the Liberal Party has gone too far right and left an opening for a Teal Party, but Liberal leader Angus Taylor says he's not worried.
1: The Teals have already acted like a party for years. I don't know what's new. They act like a political party. But I tell you what, we are the one party or coalition that is fighting the Labor Party every day.
0: And finally, French tennis player Arthur Jayer has had to leave the court mid-set at the French Open for a toilet break. At the end of the sixth game in the first set of his opening match, he was able to get permission from the umpire to rush to the loo, saying he couldn't wait. His opponent protested at the time, but he was a bit more understanding after the match.
2: As a human being, I understand him because sometimes you can have this desperate need, let's say. So, you know, what can I do? You just have to accept it and wait for him.
0: The bathroom break didn't actually seem to help Arthur's performance, and so Karen Khachanov won the match in straight sets.
5: International correspondents with NZI Insurance. Peace of mind for New Zealand business.
0: Oliver Peterson, ABC Perth Radio Drive presenters with us. Hey, Ollie.
22: G'day there, Heather.
0: All right, what's happening at the Bondi probe today?
22: So this is interesting. ASIO bosses before the Bondi probe today and being asked whether or not there are any failures in communication about providing the sufficient warning that there may have been intelligence suggesting what was going to eventuate there in Bondi late last year. It has emerged that there was a heightened level of suspicion around holy events or holy festivals, if you like, and because of the rise of anti-Semitism in Australia, that perhaps events like this may have been considered a heightened risk. But there was no specific intelligence or data. ASIO boss Mike Burgess confirming to the inquiry today that they had no intelligence on the two gunmen because they were not talking about this in prayer groups. They were not talking about this with other people. So he's defending the response of ASIO. He has been quizzed whether or not he does have the resources capable of fulfilling the role of the spy agency in Australia. He says, yes, there is no issue with resourcing, that this was just one of those attacks, that yes, there was a heightened alert, but there was no specific intelligence advising police and our spy agencies that something was going to happen. So that probe continues, and no doubt those questions will continue to be asked of Mike Burgess, not just here in the inquiry, but through the parliamentary processes as well.
0: Okay, how far along are these Teals in terms of forming their party?
22: So a few of them have had a good chat about it. Zali Stegall and Allegra Spender have had a chat about this with David Pocock, so the ACT independent senator. Now, I think the timing of this is really odd, Heather, because at the moment we have obviously One Nation surging in the polls. We even saw one over the weekend in the Financial Review that indicated it would pretty much wipe out almost every single Liberal-held seat in the country. And while though the Libs and the Nats and One Nation, and if you like, Labor are duking it out, the Teals are what the Teals are. They're meant to be independents. I don't really understand why they would be wanting to enter the conversation at the moment and even consider forming this political party other than changes to capital gearing and capital gains and negative gearing, because all of a sudden, particularly people like Allegra Spender and Zali Stegall who are having these conversations, they represent very wealthy electorates in Australia. So their constituents are the ones who would be affected by these changes more drastically than a lot of others. And without, I suppose, the might and the pull of a political party, well, what in the world's an independent going to be able to do? So they're thinking, well, you know what, we're economically right, socially we're probably a little progressive, and there might be the space for another political party. It just shows you sort of how fractured Australian politics is at the moment.
0: Yeah, fair enough. Okay, now Bob Catter's shark cull, where is this going to happen?
22: Well, he thinks it's time that they went on a cull. We've tragically now seen two deaths in the space of a week, Heather, obviously opposite sides of the country, one near Rottnest Island, where I am in Western Australia and in Perth, the other now here in far north Queensland. Bob Catter thinks, and he wants to take this to federal parliament, that there needs to be a cull. But the RSPCA is indicating that there isn't necessarily an increase in the number of shark species around the Australian waters, but rather they're becoming a little bit smarter, realising in both of these attacks, Heather, it's worth noting the two fatalities involving spear fishermen. So the sharks are aware of the patterns, according to the RSPCA, of these spear fishermen, and when they're obviously going to be in the waters, which times of year, when they're spear fishing. And that may be as a result as to why we've had two fatalities in the space of a week. But Bob Catter won't stop. The Far North Queensland MP will be taking to the federal parliament, calling on a cull of the sharks in Australian waters, something which hasn't been done and over this side of the country for a good 10 to 12 years.
0: See how he goes. Thank you very much, Ollie. Appreciate it. Oliver Peterson, ABC Perth Radio Drive presenter, 18 away from 5.
3: Heather Duplessis.
0: By the way, before I forget, I actually owe the police an apology. Because on Friday, here I was on Friday saying, oh, they haven't come back to us with an interview. Oh, it's only 15 minutes to go. Oh, that was a whole last minute. No, it was a surprise to the police to hear that, because it would appear that we had cancelled the request for the interview. Somebody in our team decided to take matters into their own hands. So surprise to all of us. Anyway, love to the police. Love hearts. Love hearts. Heather, why media training? I would say that with a few exceptions, Labor have got the media well trained. Well, do they? So what are we suggesting there? Labor has all the media doing their work? Because that is not what Kieran McNulty thinks. According to this leaked interview, he takes a crack at NZME, which is the owner of News Talk ZB in the Herald.
4: We are up against 100 duck-sized horses at the moment because horses are full of shit. And this government has so many little proxies and so many mates that are working for it, like NZME and everybody else and all that sort of stuff. We sometimes don't know which horse to fight at once.
0: Oh, yes. So many little proxies and so many little mates working for it. I'm sure that if we called Chris Luxon right now and said, hey, Chris, how do you feel about all the times that the Herald and News Talk ZB ran stories about that failed coup on you? You'd feel like we're working for you. And how about when we talk, you get Kieran to tune in at 6 o'clock when Nicola's on. And Nicola and I do our weekly thing where we have a chat to each other about how she's not saving enough money and spending too much money. And then we'll ask Nicola afterwards, you feel like we're working for you? Here at News Talk ZB and NZ. What a conspiracy theorist. Come on. You can't be a leader of a big party like Labor. Well, medium-sized party like Labor if you're a conspiracy theorist. Kieran, 16 away from 5.
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0: It's a hell of a big risk for National to take to commit to something like this.
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0: Listen, we may have a revelation about another thing that Far North District Council is up to. Far North District Council is the lot who chucked about, 10 unelected iwi representatives onto one of the committees. So we'll have a chat about that after 5 o'clock. I'll run you through it in just a minute as well. Barry Soper, senior political correspondent with us right now. Hey, Barry.
3: Good afternoon, Heather.
0: Okay, what did you think of that gas announcement?
3: Oh, I thought it was a really good announcement, actually, because there are many businesses in New Zealand that are dependent on gas. And, the gas is diminishing at a fairly rapid rate in this country. So what the government's doing essentially is asking the banks to make $1.2 billion worth of loans available, and they will underwrite the loans, not all the loan, but they'll underwrite a portion of the loan. Now, like I said, gas has been diminishing, and the figures are dire, with little investment since Labor banned the gas and oil exploration. We know all about that. So Associate Energy Minister Shane Jones, he told a post-cabinet press conference that international energy investors are certainly now very wary of this country.
7: A number of people, and I believe they're telling the truth, were on the verge of signing 100 million deals to spend genuine putia to invest and continue to expand known fields. They walked away from it, and they continue to tell me, Nicola, and the Prime Minister they are not coming back. So it's been a devilishly hard thing to get investors to come back, because they're fearful that with a change of government, whether you believe it or I believe it, the problem is they believe it. Gas is no long-term future.
3: And that's true, because, if you are an investor and you look at the polls at the moment, we all say it could go either way, although I don't think it will. But nevertheless, if you're an investor, you do worry about that sort of thing. It's hardly surprising that Nicola Willis said the commercial banking sector are enthusiastically on board. And why shouldn't they be?
8: Commercial banks have so far indicated enthusiastic support and are keen to make this scheme work. The scheme is expected to support total lending of up to $1.2 billion, with a maximum loan of $50 million per business. Each loan is to cover the costs associated with the borrower reducing their gas usage by at least 15% without decreasing their production or output. Budget 2026 appropriates $48 million to cover potential losses under the scheme.
3: And similar schemes like this in the past, Heather, have never rung up anything like that sort of loss. So I think it's a good incentive and assistance from the government.
0: Have they said how much lower the interest rates would be?
3: No.
0: There's a key thing there. Okay, so we'll ask Simeon Brown about that after 5. Yeah. Okay, what did you make of the media training for Labor?
3: Oh, I found it incredible. I don't know whether I'll let your poor listeners suffer any of the stuff that, because I listened to the whole thing today. The moderator, he used a nonsensical question that would you rather fight 100 duck-sized horses or one horse-sized duck? What a ridiculous thing for politicians to have to even contemplate. But Craig Rennie, who's the CTU's economist who's standing for Wellington Bays this year, he kept the duck and horse situation in the picture, which led to the outburst from the normally coy Aisha Verrall.
9: We've got to make this a one-term government, get this government out, and then we'll have time to fight whatever horse duck-shaped thing there is.
10: I'm going to take my duck to the old town road. I'm going to ride till I can't no more. I got the duck in the back, and I'm going to do a quack. His head is not black, and the boots that match.
0: What's going on?
3: That's right.
9: So glad that I sat next to you, Aisha. Thank you.
11: I've been bitten by a horse before, and it was really, really sore. So I am going to choose to fight a horse-sized duck, because I imagine that the bites of 100 duck-sized horses would be really painful, much like this government's death by 1,000 cuts.
3: That pause, actually, Heather, was twice as long.
0: Yeah, even as long.
3: I thought people would be turning the radio off if they didn't hear anybody talking.
0: There was an enormous pause after Aisha where everybody is obviously gobsmacked at what's just happened.
3: But the thing is, Aisha didn't even laugh at the end of it.
0: Wasn't that laughing at the end, or was that just her quivery voice?
3: It was her quivery voice. Okay, it was, if that's media training that Labor's taking, God help if they ever take the Treasury benches, what sort of training they'll take then.
0: Which is bizarre. Hey, what did you make of Stuart? See, I'm getting a lot of texts saying Stuart Nash has gone to the party of retreads. Heather, New Zealand First is the party of rejects. Is that fair?
3: Oh, look, Stuart Nash, I think he is a natural fit for New Zealand First. Mm. And they have got a lot of ability in that party, whether you like their policies or not. Winston Peters, okay, he was a retread. Certainly Shane Jones, he's a retread. And there are a lot of retreads in the party. There are also some fairly good MPs in that party.
0: This is the same strategy that Reform and One Nation over in Australia have done, right? They steal the MPs from other parties.
3: Yeah, and they're pretty well-known MPs and pretty good performers. And get used to it. This is MMP. You do get little parties. You get people looking at the party that they belong to and say, I actually enjoy the policies of some other party. And that's where they head off to. Although, in fairness, Stu Nash probably didn't have much choice.
0: Okay, Barry, thanks very much. Appreciate it. Barry Soper, Senior Political Correspondent, 7 away from 5.
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21: 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And then you look at, you know, I look at Finland, I look at Singapore, I look at Ireland, those three in particular. And so that we know that there's a lot of duplication and some of it doesn't make a lot of sense.
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0: 4 away from 5. Listen, this is the business with Far North District Council. Do you remember Far North District Council popped up in the news a few weeks ago? Because Far North District Council has stacked one of their committees with about 10 or 11, I can't remember how many exactly, I think it's 10 unelected Iwi representatives. Remember that? And that was first made public, and then it was leaked out there. Then we were like, oh, is this real or not? Oh, yes, it is real, because then it was confirmed. That was leaked by Davina Smulders, who's one of the councillors. Davina's got in touch with us today, said she wants to come on the show because she's got something else to tell us that they're up to. Apparently, according to her, Far North District Council is about to sign treaty agreements with 5 Iwi, which cede sovereignty, give special powers to Iwi, transfer land processes, and also tie up ratepayer funds. And apparently, Far North District Council, according to her, is also sharing these agreement templates throughout the country for other Iwis to put to other councils. Or perhaps if it's not the council doing it, it's the Iwi doing it. Anyway, we'll get the details from her when she's with us. She's going to be with us just after 5 o'clock. That government policy on energy, can I just quickly say, is actually a good one. Because what it is doing is it is essentially admitting, isn't it, that we're running out of gas. We are running out of gas. There will be a time in this country where we will look back at the gas fields and go, wow, we didn't know how lucky. Wow, we had our own domestic gas. That was awesome. We're not going to have that anymore. Certainly not at a level that's going to be powering industry. So the only thing that we can do, right, there's no point building an LNG terminal. That's a white elephant. That's silly. It's just wasting money. All we can do right now is say to businesses and in some cases residential customers, get off gas. Here's how we help you. And that's what this is doing. So we'll talk to Simeon Brown, the Energy Minister, straight after the news about exactly that. News Talk ZB.

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9: Heather, this Warriors game at Eden Park is a dress rehearsal to see how the State of Origin will go over there. It's 5:24. Now, Labor is lucky, I reckon, that was just audio of its training session that was released and not video, because I think the only thing that could have made that worse would be watching Aisha Verrill singing about ducks rather than just having to listen to it. It's bad for Labor, unfortunately, because it's ridiculous. And in a way, ridiculous things like this are worse for parties than actual scandals are, because scandals often involve too much explaining and details, and details get forgotten over time. Like, who can remember anything about the Orveda scandal? Who can even remember what was in the book Dirty Politics? Who can even explain to me yesterday's Mike Smith versus the Prime Minister's office and the lobbyist scandal? Too complicated. But Aisha Verrill singing about ducks? Simple. Strange. Very hard to forget. And it hurts because it makes Labour look like they're not serious. Now, ridiculous things like this are often the things that will haunt a political party for years, like the Greens doing the Morris dancing at one of their conferences. They didn't live that down for more than a decade. David Cunliffe apologising for being a man. That still gets brought up from time to time when his name comes up. Tuku Morgan's undies. That happened 30 years ago, and I still get texts on this show about it every time his name pops up. What people will remember about this with Labour is that Labour got some of its candidates and MPs together and made them talk about ducks and horses at a time when they couldn't even explain their two policies, while diesel nearly doubled in price because of a geopolitical crisis. It doesn't help Labour that they were also busted being taught how to not answer questions, trying to be evasive, teaching their MPs how to be evasive, and that one of their most promising MPs, Barbara Edmonds, was busted being unkind about the appearance of Nicola Willis and the character of Erica Stanford, and that Kieran McEnulty, who everybody thinks is going to be the next leader, was dreaming up weird conspiracy theories about an entire media organisation working for National. But all that most of us will remember, we'll forget all of that stuff. All we're going to remember at election time, and for years hereafter, is Aisha Verrill singing a weird country song about ducks.
8: Heather Duplessy-Allen.
9: Heather, we notice that you are not getting Chippy or Verrill or McEnulty on your show to question them. Why not? That would be because we asked them on the show and we got a hard no. Absolute hard no. They have nothing. They've said everything they need to say about ducks and horses. So, you can't push them. They'll get, in a Parliament sitting, of course, because we've got budget week this week. So now they'll get questions about it tomorrow. Tomorrow caucus time is going to be bloody awkward for Chippy, I'd say. Heather, you need to get Bish on quickly, read this Far North District Council business. Heather, you seem underwhelmed about the possible handover of sovereignty to 16% of the population. Hope you're going to follow up with ministers. Yes, we'll follow up with ministers. I'll tell you what I am underwhelmed by, is I'm underwhelmed by the fact that this crap is still continuing, and I thought we voted 3 years ago for it not to happen. And let me tell you, if Davina Smulders is talking about it on the radio today, you bet 100% that Simon Court and ACT and Chris Bishop and National already know about it. And what have they done about it? They've just sat there, not drawn it to anyone.

0: everyone's attention. So I find that slightly underwhelming. Anyway, the horses. No, the dogs. They're going to fly the dogs to Australia. Stand by for that next.
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9: It's 5:30. I'm Raylene Ramsey. Up to $1.2 billion of loans are up for grabs for businesses moving away from gas. The Crown will back 80% of each eligible loan so banks can offer borrowers lower interest rates. The funding's coming out of this year's budget. $48 million set aside for potential losses, $5.9 million for exploring transition options. Energy Minister Simeon Brown says it's one response to ongoing supply and price challenges.
10: This policy is about ensuring that we provide support so we can protect those businesses and protect those jobs.
9: Prosecutors claim sect recordings and diaries reveal Shu Lai Wang was being severely punished weeks before her bruised body was discovered in Gulf Harbour. A husband and wife and his parents, leaders of a religious sect, are on trial in the High Court at Auckland, charged with kidnapping and manslaughter. Wang and other women served the defendants at the Ark in Orewa. Crown lawyer Emma Kerr says records show she was thought non-compliant and tried to escape confinement in a tent.
11: And as you will come to hear, there is even mention by Mr. Liu in one of the recordings of finding Ms. Wang rummaging through rubbish in search of food.
9: Police are asking for information or footage to identify the attackers of a man stabbed in the back multiple times at a party in Whangarei's Tikiponga on Saturday night. Police say about 20 people were there. Jules Top of Top Twins fame has died. She was 68. The beloved Kiwi entertainer had a decades-long career with her sister Linda, producing punchy, foot-tapping homegrown music and down-to-earth comedy. To sport, and the winner of the first race since the death of NASCAR legend Kyle Busch has dedicated the win to his family. Busch's longtime mentee Daniel Suarez has won a rain-shortened event in Charlotte in the US. New South Wales 5'8" Mitchell Moses is in doubt for the State of Origin opener after pulling up with hamstring tightness following today's training session. That is News Talk ZB News and Sport with One New Zealand and the power of satellite mobile. It's 5:32. Heather Duplessy-Allen is next.
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0: $2 to $3 billion of extra government funding on the next few years. 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
1: Yeah, thank you very much, Shane. 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Shane Solly, Harbour Asset Management, 623.
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3: David Smith, Washington Bureau Chief for The Guardian, with me live this morning. 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
1: I'm still getting a lot of texts about what's going on far north with the district council. So I checked it out with a government source. They're dealing with it through the RMA reform. So because all of this stuff is happening under the RMA, if they just scrap the RMA, then they'll be able to get rid of it. Now, hang on a tick, because I did ask. What was that? Just criticism from within there. Ants, thanks very much for your input. So I did ask whether just scrapping the RMA would basically retrospectively wipe these agreements that are being struck. The person came back to me, that's what I was just checking, and they were saying it would have to be made explicit. So there would have to be a part of the new law that would say explicitly that these things are wiped. Now, this is going to cause, you know, this is because apparently what's going on is councils are rushing this stuff through before the RMA reform happens. You know this is going to cause trouble, right? So brace yourself for this election basically being treaty principles all over again, 627.
2: There's no business like show business.
1: So, of course, you don't need me to tell you that Dame Jewel's top one half of the legendary Top Twins has died, age 68. Now, her family's asked that we not call her cancer a battle or a fight because she never let it define her in a limiting way. Before comedy, the Top Twins were a country music duo. They mainly performed at protests in the 70s and 80s. They were both lesbians, so they were outspoken on queer rights back in the day and have been ever since. Probably not an exaggeration to say that the Top Twins were icons of Kiwi comedy. They made heaps of TV series. Their documentary, The Top Twins, Untouchable Girls, won the People's Choice Award, and their book was a bestseller as well. And they really nailed the sort of dry and mocking humour that so many of us Kiwis use. They came up with the characters like the Toucans, you know who I'm talking about, the lads with the big tummies and the big sideburns, the overly enthusiastic camp leader and the bossy camp mother, some of the weirdest outfits there. And the best part of their whole act, though, was that there wasn't a single script. In an interview, Jewel said, "If you gave us a script, we'd be terrified because that wouldn't give us the freedom to react without

0: Wellington Phoenix across the duration of their life have given the game of football huge exposure in New Zealand. And World Cups come along once every 4 years, and they do the same. The All Whites are about to go off to the World Cup. 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They are going to get massive audiences next month for their games against Iran, Egypt and Belgium. The entire tournament is really affordable. A lot of it's across free-to-air. 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I mean, most people can afford that, most families. Certainly sports fans that I've talked to, I just feel it's extremely good value for money. 104 games for $49? Even if you just bought the knockout stages, it's good value. Anyway, be interested to know whether you think this will be a sea change and whether, I guess, you're looking forward to seeing what happens when the All Whites get to the United States next month. I certainly am. 0800 80 10 80 is our number. 9292 is the text line. I'm going to talk to Nick Sortner before 8 o'clock as well because the Warriors are headed back to Eden Park. But if you want to talk some football, 0800 80 10 80 725.
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0: News Talk ZB, 7:28 it is. I've just seen a text come in here from Jeremy. Piney, when did you start modelling your dress sense on the great Richie Beno? I'm not sure he would have appreciated the footwear, though, Jeremy. Love it, mate. Love it. Jeremy is referring to this white suit that I was. It was more off white. Might have been beige, off white, bone white. On Saturday night at the football, I've had a few comments about that. Jeremy, lovely to add yours to the pile. Well, he said, not sure he would have appreciated the footwear. Yeah, white sneakers. I don't know. White sneakers? He would have worn those, wouldn't he? Richie Beno? He would have been styled into the white sneakers. In the basketball at TSB Bank Arena in Wellington, it's the Wellington Saints up against the Hawke's Bay Hawks. The Saints were heavily favoured in this game, and they're already starting to run away with it a bit in the second quarter. 26-12 ahead early in the second quarter. We'll keep eyes on that for you. Bunch of texts through here.

0: machines after repeated vandalism. 19 metres have been damaged since July 2024 in deliberate attempts to access coin compartments. More at 11 or go to nzherald.co.nz.
1: Thanks, Nina. 29 to 11. Chris, it's Marcus. Welcome.
2: G'day, Marcus. How are you going?
1: Good, thanks, Chris. How are you going?
2: Yeah, pretty good. Pretty good. Still fizzing after watching that surfing today, to be honest.
1: Oh, did you go to it?
2: No, I'm down in Christchurch, but I had the opportunity to watch most of it during the week. So, it was pretty cool. I'm a little bit confused why they've got it at this time of year. It's pretty cold and winter's a surf here, sort of thing, especially down here on the South Island. But one thing, the presentation was awesome, you know. I could imagine those guys presenting the cricket. It'd make it so much better if you had that sort of positivity.
1: I don't know anything about the world surfing. I mean, they go all year, do they?
2: I haven't sort of been watching it for a while, actually. I've been surfing all my life. I sort of started surfing when I was about 12, but I'm 58 now. I stopped surfing about 3 years ago, so I haven't really been following it. But because it was at Raglan, I thought I'll give it a watch, you know. I was a little bit confused why they have it in winter here. You know, it's sort of, you get some pretty good surf here when it's warm as well, you know. But I was sort of wondering, they never even mentioned prize money. I was kind of wondering, I wonder how much they won, you know, to get first place.
1: Yeah, I got no idea about that.
2: No, I don't either. I was sort of curious about that, you know. I mean, they were pretty happy. I mean, just to win the event, but I kind of wondered, I wonder how much they won, you know, for that. But
1: I imagine all the payment comes from your sponsors, wouldn't it be? I don't know about that.
2: Well, that's why they carry their logos around on their boards and all that sort of thing, and their weddies and all that sort of thing, yeah, for sure. But that'll just be interesting to know, you know, what the prize pack was. Sort of thing, but there was some pretty interesting things brought up during the week, you know. Sort of thing like it was great to see Carissa Moore. I thought she pulled off some pretty hell moves. Sort of thing. I think the best move she pulled off during the whole week was that massive floater today that she pulled off. Doing it backhand is pretty hard to do, you know. Sort of thing, and you know, sort of thing. But really happy for her and. The vibe, the family vibe that they seemed to portray through that whole week was just, it was pretty awesome. You know, I thought it was just a really positive thing, you know.
1: But, okay. Apparently 80,000 American for the winners, 40,000 for second, 20,000 for third.
2: Okay, so it's not that high. That's not that much, yeah.
1: Men's and women's had the same.
2: Right, okay. Well, that's good, yeah. Oh, well deserved, you know. So I think a pretty good surf trip for those guys, for sure. Yeah, but I just thought I'm still buzzing off it. You know, I thought, you know, it was pretty good watch as far as, and I'm a sports freak, you know, I watch all sorts of sports, but I thought the presentation was just positive to the max, you know, sort of thing. And you know, I was watching the girls play cricket the other day and I thought, well, the commentators, you know, they were pretty positive. But, you know, when you get sort of that sort of commentary with a sport, it just sort of...
1: Who were the commentators for the surfing, do you know?
2: Oh, look, I know the voices, but I don't know the names. And there was two young Australian girls that were they weren't just good commentators. I don't know, to be honest with you, but I just thought the whole package was pretty good, you know, sort of thing. So yeah,
1: where have you done all your surfing, Chris?
2: Well, I actually come from the north, but I grew up down here in Brighton. and started surfing when I was about 12 years old. And like I said, I surfed up until a few years ago, and then the body started giving up on me, and I thought, oh, I can't do this anymore, sort of thing. But it's actually, the last week's kind of inspired me, and I bet a lot of Groms will probably be sort of feeling the same way, to want to get back out there, you know, sort of thing, after watching that. But, I've surfed all around the South Island. I've actually never surfed in the North Island, believe it or not, even though I come from the North Island. But seen some pretty awesome waves, especially on the West Coast and down in Dunno's sort of thing. There's a lot of good surfing spots in New Zealand, not just Raglan.
1: Appreciate that. Chris, nice to talk to you. Thanks so much for that 24 away from 11.
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1: Oh, just so you know about the greyhounds at, certainly at Ascot Park, it seems like they're every Wednesday, and I'll go every Wednesday to the end of July. Then I guess it's not sure. I mean, I don't know what the state of the play is with fewer dogs, but that's the situation. 62% of TAB turnover is now sports betting. Horse racing in both forms on the wane. Tony Thames, of course, sports betting is going through the roof in America. It was always quite restrictive there, but now it's the thing, and that's right on your phone. You don't have to leave home. And I think people feel, too, that they can sport they know a lot more about than horse racing. Some of those water cooler quarterbacks think, oh, well, I'll put this money on that and this money on that. Doesn't mean they don't get themselves in trouble. Evening, Marcus. Talking just now about betting in the young, what about watching Super Rugby and the TAB putting betting on before the match in half time? I thought they were trying to reduce betting. It's a disgrace putting TAB on TV at a rugby match, Dennis. Yeah, I could do without the guy popping up in the Warriors and saying such and such, and, you know, they... It's sort of unclear. It's an advertisement, too. I don't quite know which way the money changes hands, but... It's done in a, All I can say is that you don't be surprised if we end up with a huge gambling problem when it comes to sport betting. Marcus, I agree with the last call. I've never been to a dog race, but I don't think dog racing should be banned. It's from Jack. The payoff for banning the dogs was the TAB became the sole betting agency in New Zealand. Was it the sole betting agency? I think the TAB get Entain that they got Entain the contract to do everything? Now, if you want to talk on air, that's the situation. We're talking Star Wars and the surfing. Star Wars surfing, Greyhound racing. They're the three topics so far. And I'd like to talk to you. Oil down to 98 on the news. Trump about to make a deal. Great news for petrol and diesel users. Well, it's not great news because Trump lost the war. There'd be a stalemate and the Iranians will always charge passage through the Strait of Hormuz. I think fuel's always going to be much more expensive now. That's the legacy of Trump overrating his ability. That's my take on that one. Someone sent me some shots of the that is grim, that shark bite. Thanks for that. It's a real deep shark bite to that guy, or seal bite or whatever it was, but it's not pleasant viewing. But thanks for sending me that. Wow, that would have hurt. It's like a 2-inch triangular, a 1-inch triangular. Yeah, it's interesting to watch. It's both on the side of his foot and his ankle. Wonder what his journey will be now. Journey, listen to me. Whether he's going to continue being a sports photographer. I'd like to have seen a bit more. If I'd known about the sports, about the surf competition, I would have. I don't know if they had any I'd like to see an interview with the drone operator because that looked amazing what they were doing. I mean, drone photography is probably the cutting edge of sports photography now. You saw those drones at the Winter Olympics going down the luge. Now at the out the back in the surfing, it was pretty good. Hurdle 12, 18 to 11. Evening, Pete.
10: How you going, Marcus?
1: Good, thanks, Pete.
10: Yeah, just regarding the your greyhound racing, I'm actually against it too from how they banned it. You know, next one they'll be banning the dairy farmers from milking their cows because they have to milk. I worked on one farm there. You have to walk your cows. Took an hour from the back paddock to the cow shed. Oh, you can't walk them any more than half an hour. Where does it stop?
1: Were you told you couldn't walk them?
10: No. We had to just because the farm was so long. Took an hour to get them from the back paddock to the cow shed. Took an hour to get them to the shed.
1: Why would you have such a strangely shaped farm? Where was the shed? Right at the edge of the property.
10: No, it was just a long race. It was just a long. Probably not how long it was.
1: That's crazy.
10: But no, there's a lot of farms are like that. It was a lease farm.
1: Pete. What you've said is it's crazy they've banned dog racing. Next they'll be banning, but no one's talked about banning walking cows that far, have they? You didn't get any trouble for that.
10: Oh, no.
1: sounds like you think it should be banned.
10: No, not at all, mate. So
1: well, it's a long way for it's a long way for a cow to walk to let down its milk.
10: Oh, that's what I mean, but where does it stop? You know, the farmers that look after the cows, we all know that.
1: Well, no one's banned milking cows and how far you got to walk, have they?
10: Oh, no, I'm just saying, what's next, though? What's next down the track there, Mark? That's what I'm trying to say.
1: You say what's next, but I don't think your dairy example is a good one, though, is it?
10: Oh, no, I'm just using that bit of a joke, really.
1: Okay.
10: You know,
1: oh, yeah, okay.
10: Another 5 or 10 years down the track or 20 years to ground all these people that are against this and against that, you know, it could be on their radar, you know. It's like the rodeo too, you know. We have a Yuanui here, it's a good day, you know. Like you say, they're trying to stop that. It's coming back, you know. Most people have got animals, whether it's dog, cows, horses, they all look after them. You're not going to stop everything from happening, you know. But as a rule, most of those people, they look after their animals.
1: There's 7,000 abandoned dogs put down every year in Auckland. That's not people looking after dogs.
10: Yeah, I know. So what's
1: you said most people look after animals. They don't.
10: Oh no, but some people they shouldn't have pets. Full stop. You know, some people they shouldn't have kids. Full stop too. But where do you stop? You know. But I just thought I'd bring it up, you know. I'm actually against the other previous guy too, to call us back to. It's an industry. They want to create industry in this country, and they go and stop industry, you know. It's a stupid. I mean, that's a dumb one, a dumb mover when he's right behind the horses, but he's quite willing to stop the guys that trying to race greyhounds, you know.
1: Would the dogs be quicker in Australia, or could you take your dogs across there and compete quite well?
10: Well, there'd be no difference, would it?
1: I don't know. I don't know much about the greyhound speeds or times. It'd be hotter over there, wouldn't it?
10: Oh, definitely. So that's got to affect them as well. So actually, in some ways, it's better to race them here. It's cooler.
1: Good on you, Pete. Thanks so much for that 14 to 11.
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1: Today in history, Star Wars released this day 49 years ago. Next year will be the biggie. Released in May 25 of the United States of America. It came to New Zealand later because of a projectionist strike. Didn't come to New Zealand, I think, until Christmas Eve at the Cinerama in Auckland. I don't know where you saw that and how it was. If you're transformed by it, let me know. Beautiful. Get in touch, 0800 80 1080. Also discussing the surfing at Raglan. Just looking at some shots of that on that Crowd Goes Wild. Unbelievable. That guy that did that spin on what's called the helicopter. Unbelievable. You see from time to time some iconic still shots of surfers doing things. Well, this guy strung it all together. Every single moment of him on the wave could be a still shot, looking like he was completely in command. It was unbelievable. So that's happening. And if you want to be a part of it, 0800, that's the rest. You know what it is. Get in touch. What about? I'm surprised there was not more of a campaign to save the greyhounds. I don't know what that's about. I thought they would have done more. But I also don't know why it's a big story that they're going to Australia. They're talking about a secret flight. But, you know, of course they don't want to take their dogs overseas. Because they've invested money in them. And, I mean, you know, they've only had a year's warning. People would be have young dogs ready to go. Also, too, they are reporting in the newspapers that Trump insists any Iran deal will be great and meaningful. He says it will be the exact opposite of the nuclear agreement negotiated by Obama, which means, I think, in his talk will be pretty similar. 9 away from 11.
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1: Yeah, Don, it's Marcus. Good evening.
24: How are you tonight?
1: Good, thank you, Don. How's yourself?
24: Good. Top of my game.
1: That's the answer.
24: I've never heard
1: Brilliant.
24: So much misinformation about dog racing, horse racing, all sorts of racing in my life. Dog racing will not stop in New Zealand. The law does not allow for it to stop. All right? Now, Mr. Winston,
1: hang on, no one's...
24: He hasn't practiced law for 48-odd years.
1: No one's discussed... You said you've never heard so much rot in your life.
24: I'll tell you about it.
1: Hang on, Don. Cool your jets just for a sec. All they were talking about tonight was the fact that they're banning the sport. No one said whether it's going to continue on illegally or not. We're discussing whether they're going to send dogs across to Australia, why that's a big deal, because of course it's going to happen.
24: Well, I know a bloke that sent some dogs to Australia. Yeah. He put 80 on a chartered plane and away he went. Cost him about $200,000, as far as I can understand.
1: Why would you charter a special plane? Because people fly dogs all the time. That was my understanding.
24: You've got that many dogs. you'd need a plane, wouldn't you?
1: So you think people are going to continue racing them?
24: Of course they are. Now, the law does not allow them to stop racing dogs. You don't know what that is? And my advice comes from a real lawman, you know, one who knows. And I can play you, if you had enough patience, from one of the greatest brains in Australia that will tell you about that sort of law. And it's part of the Commerce Act. And the law is it's headed up restrictive trading practices. All right? Now, what they've got to do, Greyhound New Zealand, is that they get an injunction against the government naming all those party leaders, that is, all the parties except ACT, because ACT did not support it. Now, the person that was the heading the ACT party, he was the chairman of a committee taking of submissions, and he didn't think they were getting a good deal at all. It's all on the laptop there. You can read it.
1: Don,
24: you can look at it.
1: Don, have you heard if anyone's going to do this?
24: I've spoken to several people, including the CEO at Greyhound Racing, and I don't think they're switched into it. You know, I really don't.
1: So you don't think the Greyhound people switched into it, or you don't think the government switched into it?
24: I think they're sitting on their hands, just waiting for it to happen.
1: Are you saying they're being too compliant and having their sport closed down?
24: Yeah, absolutely.
1: Yeah, I agree.
24: I'd rather ban the human race.
1: I agree entirely. I think they've. I just thought there was going to be a huge fight. It was going to go to all the courts in the land, but they just seem to have been quiet. They seem to have completely capitulated.
24: No, what they've got to do is take a court injunction against the government. Those parties that voted for it. There's 112 of them. 112 votes. There were 11 votes against the ban that was from the ACT party. You know, if you do your research, you'll know all this stuff. The other thing is the dogs, horses, and all those other things, they're smarter than people. You know that? Tell me, how many horses and dogs have you seen down at the TAB betting on people? Very few, I'd say.
1: I've never seen any of them, Don.
24: Exactly. Now, they're going to close a track in Sydney, Wentworth Park. If you've got 35 acres in the middle of Sydney and your lease is going to expire in the end of 2027, you've got to look serious at whether you can afford to stay there. But they're opening a new track at Orange. That's on the western side of Sydney.
1: Yeah, no Orange.
24: Supported by the government. And they must know that they can't stop it. Mike Baird, he was the Premier of New South Wales. He announced that they were going to ban dog racing. Yeah, 4 days later, what happened? He resigned. Gone. Never been heard of since. So, you know, this is just a fallacy that they're going to stop it.
1: Well, it seems like they are, because you said actually that the people themselves are going along with it.
24: Well, they just don't seem to know what the law says.
1: Yeah, but you say it's a fallacy. Well, no, it seems like it's a reality. You think it should be a fallacy, but that's your thoughts on the whole thing. It's all there on the computer. Don, nice to talk. Thanks so much. They just came up to the 11 o'clock stretch. People head till midnight tonight. Feel free to get in touch if you want to. Star Wars and dogs. Get in touch. Cows walking comparable to greyhound racing. Where will it all end? You know, I love the argument where people say, what about this? And then it just like, well, no meaning on it anyway. Here for the Hour of Power, people want to come and get in touch. 0800 80 1080.

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5: Oh, back at you, people. 11:30. Jim sends along from 12 at night to 12 tonight. I'm keeping you company until then. So, yeah, as I say, all the lines are free, so it'd be nice to hear from you tonight if you want to be a part of it. Welcome to it, Greyhounds. So the dogs are going to Australia, but the sport's on the decline. It's amazing in America they managed to get rid of it. I'm almost staggered by that. Florida, of all places, voted against it. Jeepers creepers. So digital licences will be acceptable ID for liquor sales. I don't know if that's true. If anyone's got any more information about that, let me know. Someone says, if you eat animals, is that not cruelty to them? Even if it comes via the supermarket, indirectly you're killing animals. So between mouthfuls of grass-fed Wagyu while they sit on their high horse, people should ask themselves what's really cruel. I think everyone's got their own opinions on that and what they're prepared to put up with. It's not my job to say what people should and shouldn't do. So, yeah, I mean, it's not always governed by complete logic. But eating meat doesn't need to be cruel, but you are breeding animals to eat unless they're wild. What surprises me is the 77.3 million new horse track in Hawke's Bay with a $20 million loan from the government. Marcus, before greyhound racing, whippets were popular for gambling, particularly in mining towns in the UK and Australia. Lurchers, which are a greyhound cross, were similarly used. Did you see Britain's Got Talent program, dog doing ballet with owners? No. Mate of mine got triple his rent tonight in Raglan, great for the economy. Funny thing, the original people that booked and got their dates wrong, a couple of the competitors ended up staying. There you go. So a bit there to talk about if you want to come through. As I say, 0800 80 1080 and 9292 to text if you want to be a part of it. My name is Marcus. Welcome here till 12, 11:30. Need your calls for the final half. So, yes, someone said it wasn't covert the way they organised the greyhound charter racings, but it's what the New Zealand Herald story says. A charter plane has been covertly arranged, in inverted commas. It did say on a private Facebook group in a message urging, please keep this information confidential. So that's the situation there. It's the thing, I didn't know what that was about. So, yep, why they were saying that. But, yeah, there seems to be no campaign to keep the sport going. I thought there was going to be a lot of legal kind of juice thrown in that one, but no, there's a situation. Anyway, come on. I've run out of interesting things to say about half an hour ago, I think. That would be fair. But if you want to talk, I don't know if you can use your license on your phone. I mean, your phone's pretty much become your wallet now, hasn't it? I've ended up without a wallet. I lost my wallet.

0: The only thing I've got that's not a wallet is my the only thing that I've got that I'd need a wallet for is my security card for work. But interestingly enough, when I go up to Auckland to work, which I do about once or twice a year, the security card is now on my phone. So the electric fence people, Galahads, have taken over all of that. They're doing that stuff now. So, yeah, it's just something on my phone that I click, and that's my swipe card to get into work. So there is no need for a wallet anymore. I'm not going to have a wallet with one card in it. It'd be lame, wouldn't it? Although I have lost my driver's license. I don't know where that is. So that's why I'm looking forward to a digital one. I'm also looking forward to not being pulled over by the cops, because I won't know. Oh, I think I've got a copy. I actually think I've got a copy of my driver's license on my phone, which is probably legitimate, is it? It's amazing how you can search photos, isn't it? Driver's license. Yeah, it's on my phone. So I'm sure I could say them that, show them that. I don't know when it expires. I've got my address. Donor. Of course I am. My motorbike license as well. But yeah, 28 to 12, people, if you want to talk, Marcus till midnight, come on. Don't want to beg you for the last 30, but might have to. And let me just read the bit. Yeah, I don't know how people still kind of can't quite work out why you could eat meat and be opposed to dog racing. I mean, what the continuity is that people have gone off the fact that animals just should be used for humans' entertainment. And that would be that's why there's no animals in circuses or dancing bears or that stuff. You know, people thought that's probably the wrong thing. And I think greyhound racing is the end of that continuity. And yeah, and horse racing itself will go. It might be 30 years away, but it'll go. Because there's not much point to it. There's casinos now. Marcus, just thinking of a Star Wars connection. We got a couple of new photocopiers, had a competition to name them. The two winners were Scan Solo and Chewie. Oh, Scan Solo is quite good. Marcus, Australian Fight MND founder Neil Danaher dies after inspirational battle with disease. Those who know AFL will love him well. Pretty inspirational story. He survived 13 years when it's normally only 2 to 5 years. Gosh, didn't realise it was that sudden. But thanks for that. Jeepers. 25 to 12. Good evening, John. It's Marcus. Welcome.
1: Hey, good evening. How's it going?
0: It's going well, thank you, John.
1: Yeah, so a few topics tonight are here.
0: Yeah.
1: The dogs, the Raglan and Star Wars.
0: Yeah.
1: Yeah, the Star Wars thing is pretty interesting. What's that one on about? What are you trying to promote there? Because there's a few things you can get out of Star Wars. I'm actually a reverend, so you got the good side and the bad guys. Yeah.
0: You're a reverend?
1: But, yes, I am.
0: What's your church?
1: Church is, it's congregational. it's Linfield Congregational Church. So we're trying to put in the New Zealand Christian United Party, bring people.
0: Is that a party that's running for politics?
1: Oh, yeah, yeah.
0: Oh, we could do
1: this. We're going in this year. I'm running for the Te Arawhiti electorate against the Phil Twyford and Alfred Nuttall. And they don't really know about this party, but we're going in.
0: But who's he with?
1: Well, he's New Zealand, you know, but so New Zealand means that, zeal for Christ, but he's now with Winston, so.
0: Has he gone Winston, has he?
1: He's with Winston, and you've got Brian Tamaki, Destiny Church, and there's a lot of Christians in the government, I tell you that. But our one is trying to promote New Zealand Christian United Party to bring New Zealanders across, you know, because once you got those guys in, then they, yeah, it's all about, you know, salvation. That's the main thing. And then once you get him into your life, then you can sort out all the problems here in New Zealand.
0: Who got this? Who got
1: running
0: this?
1: In for Prime Minister. Yeah, we're going in. We're going in.
0: Who got the salvation in Star Wars?
1: Well, you know, Luke Skywalker, he's the good side, isn't he? The Force. So the Force could be, like, the Spirit, the Holy Spirit. And then Darth Vader is Satan. So, yeah.
0: But isn't Darth Vader his father?
1: Yeah, Darth Vader is his father, but, you know, he went on the bad side. So it's either you're good or you're bad. But, yeah, there's a lot of things that need to be done in New Zealand. You know, the government of the day, you know, Luxon, Winston, Seymour, I think, you know, they're all trying to help New Zealand, but I think they're spending a lot of money, doing other things. Well, they should be.
0: Oh, they're helping themselves. I think they're helping themselves and their mates, aren't they?
1: I think so. You know, so there's a lot of people in New Zealand to be helped. New Zealand's very blessed, you know, that, and I think it's not about trying to get wealthy, but it's trying to look after your people. If you know how to look after your New Zealand, then...
0: You'll do well, John. Are you door knocking?
1: Oh, yeah. I'm already... So the thing is, we need people, you know, Christians to, you know, to stand up and, you know, for the different electorates.
0: Give me a call in 5 months when we're in the going gangbusters. I'd like to hear a bit more of you about then. Not just yet, though. Michaela, it's Marcus. Good evening.
2: Good evening. How are you this evening?
0: Very good, thank you, Michaela.
2: Oh, that's good. Yeah, no, I just am hurt that they're shutting the hounds down.
0: Yep.
2: And you even mentioned the horses going. I can't see it. That's for the older people, the casino. We've got to get tough and have the horses' hooves and the dogs pounding along to keep the Mason Rock away from the stars that are capturing around our constellations, causing bad weather here on Earth.
0: Oh, yeah, okay, wow.
2: Yeah, so...
0: I don't understand any of what you're talking about tonight, Michaela.
2: Oh, don't you?
0: What's about the Masons?
2: The Mason Rock. In Dunedin, the Anglican Church have a church completely made of Mason Rock, and you can pick up a piece in Sumner or Dunedin. I've picked up quite a few pieces, and people have stolen it off me. And it's an incredible rock.
0: What's the connection with horse racing, with the dogs, the dishlickers?
2: Oh, you said that the horse racing will be going too.
0: Yeah, I did. I said in 30 years it'll be gone.
2: Oh, well, I don't believe you.
0: I'll be gone in 30 years, so it doesn't matter. You can just say the stuff in my job, because no one really... You just got to... People like people to say sort of grandiose
2: sounding
0: stuff.
2: Well, your job will be gone too.
0: Yeah, I'll be a robot.
2: The hounds go, they'll shut your lobbies down.
0: Oh, I'll be replaced by a robot in 2 years with a bit of luck.
2: Oh, no.
0: Hello, Michaela. You see, the thing about AI, you see, it won't be the hosts that are computers, it'll be the callers.
2: Oh, you reckon?
0: You'll be replaced, not me. I'll be here, but you'll be a robot.
2: Oh, no.
0: Yeah. Oh. Flip. Noel, it's Marcus. Good evening.
3: Yeah, good evening, Marcus. I'm very sad to have not many callers coming in. Just one thing I'd like to have your opinion on. The big airplane that was in Auckland delivering, from all accounts, rocket launching gear, what did it go out with? Because there were huge containers that went back into that plane.
0: The backload. Someone said it took a pleasure craft to Fiji.
3: I'm concerned that there's things going on behind the scenes that not even told to the public.
0: Oh, I don't think anything's that secret these days. You couldn't get anything out of the airport, could you?
3: Oh, yes, they could. Yes, they could. It's too secret what's going on.
0: Might have been greyhounds.
3: Who knows? I don't think I've sacked them that high because they were huge, huge containers. And the only thing that was ever said about it was on, what's that outfit? I don't watch them, but I was told by someone else, and I said, I'll have a look at the photo. Yeah, couldn't believe it.
0: What outfit? You know?
3: What do they call them? Next to it. What do they call them? I don't know. Their outfits, you know, they talk about people and all the rest.
0: Hang on, hang on. Are you talking some media outfit that said what's on the plane?
3: No. A private person told me and showed me a photo because they'd got it off that social outfit.
0: Oh, Facebook.
3: Facebook.
0: Creepers, if you struggle saying Facebook, it makes for a tough discussion. Have you got the Facebook?
3: No.
0: Oh, you'd love
3: it. Never.
0: It's like what people say at the pub, but they just get on Facebook, and what you'd normally say to one or two mates, you now tell the whole world. And it's pretty. It gets pretty uninformed pretty quickly.
3: Oh, okay. But the photo said a lot. The photo did, you know, it said, what the hell was in those containers?
0: Did it say what it was or just open it to speculation?
3: Yeah, well, just open to speculation, but it makes you wonder that a plane that size could come in with a load or something and then go out with these huge containers. They weren't small. You don't run a plane like that.
0: What's the Facebook? What's the Facebook page?
3: I don't know because I've never been near Facebook.
0: But your mate showed it to you, right?
3: Yes. Yeah.
0: What did he say? Had the conversation? He said, hey, "Mate, have a look at this."
3: Yeah. What's going on? You know, supplying to the war, the Ukraine effort. You know. There was a thought around that it was going to Ukraine.
0: I'll have a look. What was the name of the plane? I'll see what I can find out about it.
3: That bigger Antonov, the biggest plane that was ever built by the Russians. It's a sort of...
0: What was it called? What was it, Andropov? Was it Andropov?
3: No, Antonov. A-N-T-O-N-O-V.
0: Antonov plane. I'll just Google it up and see what I can find out about it. I've never...
3: Yeah, that would be good.
0: Well, you should have just remembered the website. New Zealand Centre for Political Research Facebook group. Ukrainian cargo plane landed in Auckland with a load for a private operator. Anyone know anything more curious? Is that the website?
3: Yeah, it must be. Yeah. So it'd be interesting
0: Someone said full load of Temu. I don't know. Yeah, no, people are just putting humorous replies on it. Doesn't seem to be serious discourse.
3: I think there's too much goes on behind the scenes that we don't hear about, because one of the other things I heard in the conversation was we're supplying clothing and stuff to Ukraine, military-type clothing. Yeah, just how involved are we? How involved do we want to be?
0: Why would we be selling military clothing when we got all our clothes imported from China? And is it Swazi?
3: Don't know.
0: We've got no clothing manufacturing here, have we?
3: No, I think there's still a few around.
0: I wouldn't even think the New Zealand Army are in New Zealand made clothes now, are they?
3: Don't know. Not involved with the army.
0: Yet.
3: Yeah. Not even yet. God. it just intrigues me just what's going on. You hear, you know, millions being spent on this, millions spent on that, and just what happens behind the scenes. Yeah. Nah. Budget, you know. The takeaway, and that's the other thing I don't understand, is you take work away from people who are not paying taxes, so how does that help the country?
0: Don't know.
3: You know, I mean, when they're talking about taking 8,000 jobs away from Wellington area.
0: Well, I'll tell you what, the redundancies will cost them $500 million.
3: Well, it's crazy.
0: But what I think they've got no idea. None of the politicians themselves have ever actually done anything with AI. They've got no idea what it'll do. Yeah. They just had to magic up a figure to say they got money for the budget, And people love bashing the civil service because they think they can do better themselves. It's crazy. There's no way in the world.
3: Ludicrous. Ludicrous.
0: Good on you, Noel. Thank you. 14 to 12. The Antonov was here picking up rockets to take back the states, not dropping them off. Marcus, regarding greyhound racing, it's exploitation of animal and downright cruelty. Same with horse racing. The animals have no choice, and behind the training scenes, a lot of mistreatment have been exposed. Trainers and punters are not animal lovers. Marcus, greyhounds employ thousands of people, so to say they're purely for entertainment, sure, great fun, but what about all those people involved that are going to be out of a job? Well, because why it's cruel, the whole thing seems hypocritical. I love greyhound racing, and I'm gutted it'll be no longer happening in this country. Bluff turned it on for the week. Another text. Bluff turned it on for the weekend. Great festival, great atmosphere, and plenty of oysters to go round. All they need to do now is sort out the paper-based ticketing and cash-based gate sales. Too many barriers to buy a ticket. Fun event. Didn't see you there as a local VIP. I did some drop-offs afterwards from the RSA. I was ferrying people back to town. And I dropped a group of four at midnight back to town. And three different drop-off spots. They want to go to McDonald's. They don't want to go to McDonald's. But then there was one guy left in the cab, or left in the car. I say cab. And, flip. He actually thought I was an Uber driver and started lecturing me about success and how I could have a house like he had if I stuck with my work. It was really quite patronising. And he was going on about, I thought, jeepers creepers. Anyway, couldn't get rid of him fast enough. But I think the great grim thing about being an Uber driver or a taxi driver is when they fall asleep on you. So, oh God, this is the last thing I need, this guy falling asleep on me. Anyway, got him home. And got rid of him. 12 away from 12.
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0: 10 from 12, almost time for me to go home. Now, I'm looking for someone. I've just got a text here from someone who's looking for ex-minister carpet for their shop in the far north. Anyway, if you could hook me up, that would be good. John Marcus, welcome.
14: Young Marcus, how are you?
0: Good old John, or young John, or middle-aged John.
14: Yes, all the above. Listen, do you know that if you shave the hair off an Afghan, it's only 2 seconds slower than a greyhound.
0: Is that true?
14: It's exactly true.
0: Really? They're dopey dogs, Afghans, though, aren't they? I've never seen a I've never seen a shaved Afghan. Should I Google that?
14: Yeah, please do.
0: Really?
14: Yes, absolutely, really true. Very fast dog. Probably the second fastest dog in the world, actually.
0: What about a whippet?
14: Very small dog.
0: A shaved Afghan can reach up to 40 miles per hour.
14: Well, there you go.
0: Their speed potential remains unchanged by shaving, as their sprinting power is purely driven by their internal muscle structure.
14: Yeah, I sort of suspected that. It did make no difference, but it just sounded really good, didn't it?
0: That's the most interesting thing I've ever heard.
14: Because I won't be here in 30 years, so I can say what I want to. But
0: I'm just trying to think if that makes the end-of-year quiz.
14: Yeah. And also, the other thing I wanted to chuck out there was the hypocrisy on the government. Don't want to be too serious at the end of the night, but the Russians have been working 12 months for many years, I think 30 years outside Littleton, on a daily basis, 24 hours a day, on big fishing boats. So just another thing I would like to say about that. We're such hypocrites, this government, when it talks about Ukraine and Russia. But we support the Russians wholeheartedly.
0: Where are they off Littleton? What are they doing?
14: It's an outfit called Independent Fisheries, and they fly them in from Russia 6 months on, 6 months off. So
0: still,
14: they get replaced.
0: Still, yes, since the invasion of the Ukraine?
14: Absolutely. What it used to be, actually, Ukrainians and Russians on the same boats. But since the Ukraine war, they've only kept the Russians here. So there's food for thought.
0: Are you a fisherman?
14: Oh, I worked there for many years on the same boats. But on the wharf as a fish lander type.
0: I haven't seen any Russian sailors in Bluffs. Because when we had the when they invaded the Ukraine, there was one of those icebreakers that took tourists down to Antarctica, and that was crewed by Russians. And they all went back home, and the boat just stayed there. They had to kind of rescue it.
14: Well, this is under the guise of a New Zealand-owned and Russian joint venture owned by Greek outfit, so that's sort of, I think, how they've flown under the radar, different wordings of who owns the companies, I suppose.
0: You never see Afghan hounds around, do you?
14: Not anymore. They're a bit like a giant red setter, aren't they?
0: They're like a real 70s job, like in those fur coats and long hair. Everyone had Afghan, very sophisticated looking dog, but people said they were the most stupid dog. I got to run, mate. I've forgot my commercials. Sorry, Dan.
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0: Time for me to go, people. Thanks to all the callers. Thanks to all the listeners. I'll be back tomorrow from 8 p.m. Just doing a quick look around the world to see if there's anything else I need to tell you about. No. Anyway. God, what about that guy, that father that blindfolded his two kids and abandoned them in Portugal? Goodness me. It's a grim story, isn't it? Anyway, shouldn't really start on that this time of the night. If you want to talk to Jim Steadon, he'll be along next. Be first at the pipe if you want to call now. If you want to email me, good. Feel free to do that. I'll report for duty again tomorrow from 8 p.m. So thanks to everyone. And, yeah, long week this week, short week next week. Yay, King's birthday. Go figure. Good night.
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32: In this update, it's possible taxpayers could fund losses from a budget policy to help businesses transition from gas. The government's announced a $1.2 billion loan scheme to make lending cheaper for firms wanting to switch fuel. Energy Minister Simeon Brown says backing the loans lets banks offer better interest rates.
33: I think the advice we've received is around 1.5% lower. Obviously, that will depend on the individual business.
32: The scheme also hopes to protect jobs after many cuts at mills and factories. $48 million is being set aside for potential losses. Finance Minister Nicola Willis says the government's not a bank.
34: It's very difficult to estimate what, if any, losses will occur.
32: The environment's set to benefit from changes to how wealthy migrants spend their money here. From next month, people applying for the Active Investor Plus visa can put up to 20% of their required investment into charities, conservation projects, or philanthropic funds. The New Zealand Nature Fund CEO, Nikki Sigrove, says the environment will be an obvious choice for many of them.
2: And obviously at the moment in New Zealand, economically and government money is tight, so the opportunity to open up this to charitable groups is just fantastic.
32: Cruise visits are continuing to fall. Preliminary data released to Newstalk ZB reveals a 3% reduction in ships coming into port for the 2026-2027 cruise season, on top of around 250 fewer visits last season. Kate Rickard has the story.
3: Including this upcoming season, the tally of port calls has fallen by 480 since the peak 2023-24 season, with 136,000 fewer guests in total. That means 52,000 fewer crew will have come to our shores. Wellington and Napier will be hardest hit this season, both losing about 20% of port calls.
32: And optimism, a new campaign will boost domestic travel across Nelson Tasman this winter. The Nelson Regional Development Agency has launched its My Places campaign, encouraging locals to support businesses through the cooler months. Just 15% of annual visitor spending happens during winter. That's new. In sport, rain has brought an early end to an emotional NASCAR race in Charlotte. Daniel Suarez has claimed the race win after officials pulled the pin with 27 laps to go. It was the first race since the sudden death of NASCAR icon and Suarez's longtime mentor Kyle Busch last week. Suarez, who hadn't won for 82 races, broke into tears when the race was officially called off and dedicated the win to his family. Kiwi Shane Van Gisbergen, who had led the race for a period, finished 11th. Riley Higgins' career with the Hurricanes is over after undergoing surgery on a shoulder injury. The Edinburgh-bound midfielder is expected to be sidelined for 6 months. He's heading to Scotland later this year, where he holds eligibility for the national side through Heritage. That's news and sport. I'm Nina Burton.
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8: 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The forecast, Northland, mainly fine, isolated showers north of Whangarei clearing this afternoon. Auckland to Taumarunui, including Coromandel, Bay of Plenty and Taupo. Areas of morning cloud or fog, and then it should be mainly fine. Taranaki and Taihape to Wellington, mainly fine with cloudy areas, some isolated showers about the ranges. Gisborne, Hawke's Bay and Wairarapa, mostly fine, however, isolated showers developing this afternoon, mainly north of Napier. Nelson, Marlborough and Canterbury, mostly cloudy, some scattered showers. Buller, the Grey District and Westland, cloudy periods and a few showers. Otago, Southland and Fiordland, rain spreading north this morning, then clearing and becoming mainly fine by the afternoon. And for the Chatham Islands, mostly cloudy with the occasional shower.
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8: Newstalk ZB coming up 6 minutes past 12. Good morning, very good morning, and welcome to Tuesday, May 26. I'm sitting in for a man again. Everything should return to normal in the next little while. He'll definitely be here for In My Day. That is for sure. But meantime, I'll be doing open line talkback until 5 a.m. The phone number, should you wish to jump on and get involved in this, 0800 80 1080 would be the number, 0800 80 1080. The texting, a small charge does apply for the text. It's 9292. And the email is jim@newstalkzb.co.nz.

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5: And just before we get to Chris, a text says, by crikey, Albie is bringing back memories. The night man who emptied the poo can, the man selling fish, the man sharpening scissors and knives. We had a veggie van as well, and a mobile chest x-ray truck. 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A mobile x-ray truck. How about that? Chris, hello, good morning.
6: Yeah, hi, James. How you doing?
5: All right.
6: Good man.
5: Yes.
6: With regards to this false allegation of rape, I reckon I've got the answer, and I think it should be made law. Some woman wants to go into the police and complain about being raped. Okay, man, here we go. We're going to do a swab, and we can see whether you can back up your allegation by that, and it's put that into law.
5: Yeah, I think there is some sort of examination involved. I don't know exactly what they do. And it also should be explained to a possible complainant that if this complaint turns out to be bogus, the heavy penalties can apply. Now, just to let them know that if you carry on this path, it could be you who's in trouble and in the dock. You know, just.
6: Yeah, exactly. There's got to be consequences for bullshit like that.
5: Yeah, because it's been happening maybe once every 18 months or 2 years or something. We hear a case like this where a complaint's been laid, later found out to be bogus, untrue. Sometimes some people have spent time in custody, even on remand, or they've been convicted. And, you know, and once they've been convicted, it takes a hell of a lot to overturn that.
6: Definitely, it does. And as you say, you know, it can ruin somebody's life.
5: Yep.
6: Now, I'd like to have you as a platform tonight just briefly to talk about my dog, if that's okay with you.
5: Absolutely. How is Goth?
6: She's been to the vet today, and it's just a matter of time for her, unfortunately. Her whole back end's gone on her, basically. So she's now on painkillers. One thing that I didn't pick up, and I was very upset about at the time, I'm ringing and talking about this now because I'm feeling pretty stoic at the moment. So I'd rather talk about it now than try and talk about it in the future.
5: Mm-hmm.
6: And I want to talk about it because I want to thank a lot of people with regards to this, that she's got a abscessed tooth, and I didn't know that. I just didn't know it. It was at the back. But she's also got antibiotics. So very hard to get medicine down, but I just forced the antibiotics. I didn't care what she thought of me. I pried her jaws open, and it's liquid form, and I just forced it down there. So she's just going to have to take it. So whether we've got 4, 8, or 12 weeks left, I don't know. It may even be longer than that. It may be a lot shorter than that, but she'll let me know, and she's already letting me know. Come to this, it's happened very, very quickly, just over the past 2 weeks that things have come to as they are. But the family out there on ZB, I want to thank a lot over the years that have commented on it and listened to me and put up with me talking about my dog all the time. Thank you for that. There's a few people, a man called Matt that lives down in Palmerston Way or down in, I can't remember, down in Manawatu.
5: Oh, yes, our Matt, the driver, yes.
6: Yeah, he's been very, very kind to me, an incredibly kind man. Craig, who's also that I have personal contact with now, has also been very kind. But lastly, I want to say, Emily, I want to put Emily in the mix. Kristen and Invercargill have been very kind. But I just want to say that I'm ever so grateful, and I hope you are comfortable enough with this, that people like yourself and Roman and all the talkback hosts, but particularly you and Roman, have been

0: quite strange in the last 24 hours or so. I'm kind of thinking the same way as you, James, that maybe I might not get another one because this one's hitting me particularly hard.
1: Yeah, and I'm sure it doesn't get any easier. Ooh. Are you still with me, Chris? I think I might have cut you off there. Okay, good.
0: No, I'm still with you.
1: Excellent.
0: Yeah. So all my dogs have been great, but this one's just been that little bit better, you know? Such a kind, loving animal, never attacked anything, never done anything wrong, always greeted everything and everyone. Just a very kind. I believe she's probably sat on the right hand side of God before she came to me. That's how I think about her.
1: Having the pleasure of meeting her last year was a real joy. Beautiful big shepherd, gorgeous, and just what a lovely nature.
0: Yeah,
1: because like I told you the other day, that I sort of introduced myself to you. You were easy to spot with the dreads. And I said, "Oh, hi, I'm Jim," and then I turned around to Goth and said, "Oh, hi, Goth, hi, Goth." And the look on her face, how does he know my name? Sort of.
0: She was so surprised, wasn't she?
1: God, the hell, he's just walked in and he knows my name. What is he?
0: And people out there in the audience, I want you to know that Goth went up and gave James a big kiss on the nose. Thank you very much, James.
1: All right, mate. Keep in contact, Chris, okay?
0: I will do, James.
1: All right, bud. Yeah, tough times. Kia kaha, as they say.
0: Thank you, mate.
1: All right. Cheers, Chris. 0800 80 1080. Chris is part of the talkback, ZB overnight talkback family. His German Shepherd Goth. I think when she's I should know this. 13, she's, as they say, had a good innings, but it's not looking especially good. So yeah, it's a very difficult time. News Talk ZB, 29 past 12.
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1: A long text here from Jane. I won't read it all, but she does say in closing, making a false complaint is a dreadful thing to do, just awful. Yes, Jane, it certainly is. Thank you for the text. Sandra, hello.
9: Good morning, Jim. My thoughts go out to Chris and his dog, Goth. That's sad news, very sad news.
1: Yes, it is.
9: Now, this false allegation business, definitely a heavy penalty. It would just wreck someone's life if they were to be successful in their allegations, and I think it's evil and vindictive.
1: Yes.
9: And there's nothing less than those two words for a... probably 99% of the cases would be women. And nothing less than evil and vindictive. And they should be given a custodial sentence.
1: Yeah, I'm not saying long term. It doesn't have to be years, but just a short, sharp 2 or 3 months, just so
9: they
1: she...

0: A texter says, read the false accusation and the woman's 10-month suspension, or supervision rather, 10-month supervision. The Crimes Act 1961 specifies the crime of false accusation can result in up to 14 years imprisonment. Yeah, I didn't know the 14 years. I do know that it was a criminal offence under the Crimes Act, which makes it serious. And I knew it could carry penalties of jail or heavy fines. 14 years. Okay, good to get a figure on that. One last one here before we get to the break. Women are far less likely to reoffend than male inmates of similar crimes. The getting caught and the social ridicule is the punishment. Not sure that prison time would be effective or a deterrent. If it does not work, this charge will be brought up in court and a stiffer penalty might be appropriate. Yeah, well, the judges have got plenty of room to move here, but people who lay a false complaint, especially serious charges, they tend to just get a bit of a telling off and, you know, carry on, where I think it's serious. You know, these complaints of the sexual assault one against this Uber driver, man, he would have been packing it for quite a while. He probably would have got legal advice. It would have cost him money, and all for nothing when it was revealed that her complaint of sexual assault was in fact bogus. Bogus, bogus, bogus. News Talk ZB 129, couple of spare lines, 0800 80 1080.
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8: Good morning, Jim. It's nice to hear you on a Monday evening for a change.
0: Nice to hear you on a Monday, or even a Tuesday morning.
8: Yes, absolutely, absolutely. So I just want to talk about that subject of you're just talking about being abused, not abused, accused wrongly.
0: Yes.
8: So, I don't know if you remember, my story is very complex, so I'm not going to tell it all. But in summary, I was accused of abusing my child just on 3 years ago. And it wasn't sexual, it wasn't violence or anything like that. It was a verbal abuse, apparently. And through that, my daughter and my ex-partner got a protection order against me, which that then led to other things happening, which ended up me being arrested 5 times. It ended up me being in jail for a month.
0: Oh, dear.
8: On a bracelet for 2 months. And I always maintained my innocence. I'd never done anything wrong towards my child, ever. If you peel back the onion, the actual reason was that my daughter was moved from intermediate school to high school, and she didn't want the kids at school to find out that she had a transgender dad. And so because of that, she decided to delete me. And the way she did that was by telling the mother that I was abusive. And that's the problem here, Eliza, is that when the other person makes an allegation against you, you've got to defend it.
0: Yeah, unfortunately, and sometimes that costs money, or often that costs money.
8: Absolutely. It's been going on for 3 years, and the family court system is very clunky and very slow. And anyway, we finally had the hearing for it all in February, just gone.
0: Yep.
8: It took that long to get, it had psychological reports. Psychologists had to

0: One of Auckland's best-kept secrets is opening its doors this weekend. Bayside Kawakawa Bay. Coastal property on the beautiful Pohutukawa Coast, just 15 minutes from Clevedon. Open day this Saturday and Sunday, 1 till 3.
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0: Don't miss the Bayside Kawakawa Bay open days this weekend from 1 till 3. 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
7: In this update, it's possible taxpayers could fund losses from a budget policy to help businesses transition from gas. The government's announced a $1.2 billion loan scheme to make lending cheaper for firms wanting to switch fuel. Energy Minister Simeon Brown says backing the loans lets banks offer better interest rates.
8: I think the advice we've received is around 1.5% lower. Obviously, that will depend on the individual business.
7: The scheme also hopes to protect jobs after many cuts at mills and factories. $48 million is being set aside for potential losses. Finance Minister Nicola Willis says the government's not a bank.
9: It's very difficult to estimate what, if any, losses will occur.
7: The announcement also included plans to require gas users and producers to disclose supply and demand information on government request to improve transparency. Associate Energy Minister Shane Jones says our reserves and production are falling, driving up electricity prices.
10: The state does not have adequate visibility as to what is happening with the remaining amount of resource as it's transacted between large industrial users and the gentailers.
7: A jury's had the foundations laid for the trial over the death of Shu Lai Wong. The 70-year-old's body was discovered floating in bags in Auckland's Gulf Harbour in March 2024. Four leaders of a private Christian sect from one Oriwa family are before the High Court at Auckland charged with her kidnap and manslaughter. The Crown claims their punishments of Wong at their property contributed to her death. Sect leader Kai Zhao Li Yu says the evidence could have been misinterpreted.
11: I almost had no contact with the elderly, and all the information about the elderly were hearsay.
7: A person's died after a small boat capsized off Kaikoura yesterday morning. Of the two on board, one made it to shore uninjured, but the second was found on the beach just after 8 a.m. Rosie Leishman reports.
12: Police say despite the best efforts of emergency personnel, the person was pronounced dead a short time later. The boat was located at Goose Bay, near where a charter vessel was struck by a surfacing whale in 2022, killing five. Arahui's been put in place to restrict access, covering a 100-metre radius around the Kahutara River mouth for the next 7 days.
7: Optimism, a new campaign will boost domestic travel across Nelson, Tasman this winter. The Nelson Regional Development Agency has launched its My Places campaign, encouraging locals to support businesses through the colder months. Just 15% of annual visitor spending happens during winter. Visitor Destination Manager Craig Booty says domestic demand is expected to soften further, with rising fuel costs likely to deter travel.
13: We know that business travellers are sort of stepping back and not travelling as frequently, and in some cases not travelling at all. And we're starting to hear motorhome people also cutting back.
7: And Gisborne's coin-operated parking meters across the city centre are being replaced with cashless machines after repeated vandalism. 19 metres have been damaged since July 2024 in deliberate attempts to access coin compartments. The first pay wave and QR code machines are being installed on Grey Street, its car park and the library car park. In sport, rain has brought an early end to an emotional NASCAR race in Charlotte. Daniel Suarez has claimed the race win after officials pulled the pin with 27 laps to go. It was the first race since the sudden death of NASCAR icon and Suarez's longtime mentor Kyle Busch last week. Suarez, who hadn't won for 82 races, broke into tears when the race was officially called off and dedicated the win to his family. Kiwi Shane Van Gisbergen, who had led the race for a period, finished 11th. Riley Higgins' career with the Hurricanes is over after undergoing surgery on a shoulder injury. The Edinburgh-bound midfielder is expected to be sidelined for 6 months. He's heading to Scotland later this year, where he holds eligibility for the national side through heritage. That's News and Sport. I'm Nina Burton.
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19: 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The forecast, Northland mainly fine, isolated showers north of Whangarei clearing this afternoon. Auckland to Taumarunui, including Coromandel, Bay of Plenty and Taupo. Areas of morning low cloud or fog, and then it should be mainly fine. Taranaki and Taihape to Wellington. Mainly fine with cloudy areas, some isolated showers about the ranges. Gisborne, Hawke's Bay, Wairarapa, mostly fine, however isolated showers developing this afternoon, mainly north of Napier. Nelson, Marlborough and Canterbury, mostly cloudy, some scattered showers. Buller, the Grey District and Westland, cloudy periods and a few showers. Otago, Southland and Fiordland, rain spreading north this morning, then clearing and becoming mainly fine this afternoon. For the Chatham Islands, mostly cloudy with the occasional shower.
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19: Newstalk ZB, 7 minutes past two on a Tuesday morning. Just seeing that it's pretty hot in the UK. The hottest UK day in May, a record has been broken. They're looking now at 33.6 degrees in London, I think that is, maybe Heathrow. So it's a record for the hottest UK May day. It's been broken. Current temperature, 33.6 degrees. I've been in London when it's hot. Boy, when it gets hot, it gets hot. We're doing open line talk back until 5. Talking a little bit, we'll move on to a few other things as the morning goes, but 10-month supervision and counselling for a woman who made a false complaint of sexual assault. The general feeling is that we've had over the last little while that maybe people need an incentive not to lay false complaints if they are told at the outset that if this turns out to be bogus, you're in trouble. Just bear that in mind. So I've been talking a little bit about that through the morning. Hello, Craig.
21: Good morning, how's it going?
19: Oh, you know, all right. Thank you for asking. A little bit on the tired side, but all right.
21: Oh, you'll struggle through. He'll be fine.
19: Yes, I will. That is true.
21: I think my cousin who lives in Alice Springs be looking at that thing you're talking about hot in England and going, really, 35? Grow up.
19: Yeah, well, it's 33.5 degrees Celsius at Heathrow.
21: Well, last year they were in the 40s. He'd be going like, really? Yeah, let me know when you get to 40. But, yeah.
19: I know it can get hot in London. In fact, I thought it's been hotter. If, mind you, when you're in there, it does feel hotter. You know, it might be 33 degrees, but it feels like 38. Ooh.
21: Yeah, you've got all the roads and the buildings radiating heat from the sun as well. So
19: that's right. Yeah.
21: Yeah, it doesn't have to. Yeah, I didn't catch much of your program or whatever. I've actually been up all night working on modifying a police low bar for a friend of mine who's setting up a car as an EMT, so I'm going to take the blues out and just make it red only. So I've just been working on that through the night and had your radio on, but I wasn't really paying attention, so sorry, my bad.
19: That's all right. That's all right, Craig.
21: But yeah, I missed Chris's one, so yeah, hopefully best wishes for him. Hope it's all going well, as best as it can be.
19: And you got a special mention from Chris as well, which was nice. He name-checked a few callers and a few listeners who have been in touch.
21: I try to help him out because, I mean, you know, you need friends in life. Otherwise, you can't just carry these burdens alone. So that's what I reckon anyway.
19: No, I totally agree. Absolutely agree.
21: But, yeah, I'm up all night doing some stuff. So if he rings, he's welcome to ring. What was I going to talk about now? Oh, a while ago, Roy was talking about almond milk and all that. I only found out recently in the UK that the High Court has upheld the British dairy people, or something along the lines of that, where you can't actually advertise almond milk and oat milk and soy milk in the UK anymore. It's got to be, it can't be having the word milk in it unless it comes from an animal.
19: Yeah, I've heard this. So that's actually law. This has been bandied around for a while where dairy producers say you can't call that product almond milk. You can call it anything almond if you like, but it's not milk. Mm-hmm. Milk has got to come from an animal, and like a cow or a goat or, you know,
21: or a sheep or a hamster or something. I just think a friend of mine lives over there at the moment. He's normally based in America, but he's over there because one of his father-in-law is quite sick, so he was sending me back this email a couple of weeks ago and goes, you know, you can't buy almond milk here. It's just called almond, I think it was almond juice or almond substitute or something or other.
19: Yeah, almond juice is, that's good. That's good.
21: Yeah.
19: That should work.
21: Yeah. Other quickly thing was, if anyone knows, I mean, I've got a couple of my joints that sometimes when they're moving in the morning, they make a click sound, but after they're okay, they don't hurt at all. But I'm just wondering if there's anything out there that's good for joint health, like if Jan's listening, she may know, or Antonio or someone like that might know. I'm just trying to find something that's good for that.
19: Yeah, but which joints there, Craig?
21: Elbow sometimes and one ankle. I've got a click in one of my thumbs that I've been to the doctor, he reckons it's called trigger finger, and I said to the guy, but I don't own a gun. That could be trigger finger, but no, I don't know what that is. He said it's, it can be. Yeah, he said it could happen from any time. I said, well, it's probably because I spent my life doing technical stuff with screwdrivers and stupid little wires, and it's probably not helpful for your joints. But anyway, that's that sort of thing. Polygraphs. They are, they're used in America quite often, but they're not admissible in court because they can be quite easily
19: manipulated?
21: That's the big word, manipulated. Calvin would be proud. Or as I call him, Caltron, because he's Calvin from the Tron. But anyway, it's
19: I got that.
21: He probably won't like it. But yeah, it can be manipulated, so that's why you can have it, but it's not admissible in court. So,
19: but the Americans trust it, don't they? Or is it just a guide?
21: It's just a guide. Like, they can make you go for one, and you can say, yes, you're lying, or yes, you're not lying, but it can't be held up in court because it's unreliable. So it's more of just a guide for the police to know whether they're going down the right track or not. But, I mean, I've had cases over there with people who have done something bad, passed the thing fine, and it's like, So I guess in some situations, if you're really of a certain sort of mind and you believe that you didn't do it, even though you did do it, I mean, if you believe strongly enough, I guess, you know, what they say was the mind's a powerful thing, they could probably go past it. But I don't really know.
19: I've just had a text here talking about the almond. A texter says, what about coconut milk and coconut cream? That's been a recognised name for decades without confusion. Thanks, Phil. Yeah, well, true, absolutely true. And we know almond milk is not a dairy product, so we all know there's no confusion here, really. It's not cow.
21: I understand that. I mean, hey, this is the plucky UK Dairy Association that's done it. And apparently, it went back to the court, and then the High Court's appealed, upheld the first ruling. So, I don't know. English, no, I won't go into that. I've got a friend of mine who passed away now, Dale, who was a constable in Hamilton.
19: Yes.
21: Many years ago. And it's in the Waikato paper and all that. He got put up on corruption charges by other police officers. So he was on paid administration for over 12 months, and finally went to court and they said that there was absolutely nothing to see whatsoever. He only got paid out about $20,000. But when they went to the court and he won and got paid out, he'd also previously died from a cancer diagnosis. So he was only his wife left to go to court. But, so even police officers can be miss a queue between other police officers. So it's exactly the same. And then in last year we had my dentist that I went to get my tooth taken out of. He got accused because there was a lady that he'd taken a tooth out for and whatever, and she quite liked the guy. So she went back to his place or whatever and then ended up saying that he'd lured her back there and walked through the court and found out she was completely lying. So he got off those charges as well. But it should be something because, I mean, if you accuse someone on the radio or wherever, you can be done for defamation, then why can't that guy, then the taxi driver, turn around and do her for defamation of character because she's ruined his name, maybe not permanently, but get some sort of financial compensation out of it?
19: Payment for the stress caused for however long this lasted before the police got onto the security gear in the cab and said, well, no, actually, no, he couldn't possibly have done it, which is my understanding of what happened. But up until then, the stress level would have been huge.
21: Plus also possibly be able to get some sort of compensation for loss of earnings.
19: Yeah, yeah.
21: Because his company may have let him go and say, hey, we can't employ you while this is going on, so he would have lost an income. Because a lot of those taxi drivers come to New Zealand, their qualifications don't really mean much over here, so they drive taxis.
19: Yep, that's
21: and
19: true.
21: And if he's trying to support his family and this goes ahead, then it's, I don't know whether it was in New Zealand or not, but like a local born or whatever, but, you know, there should be something he can do for that as well, because they should be made aware that if you do this and it's false, then you are liable for all these...
19: Exactly, that's the point that I've been making. They must be made aware, just gently, and you know, in case everything's kosher and this is a legitimate complaint, but if it isn't, if it's bogus, there could be repercussions further down the track. It's just my legal duty to let you know.
21: Well, it's the same with yourself. If you go and say Mr. X did something on air and it's false or wrong, then they can take you for defamation and you can possibly, all kinds of things, fall back for actual hosts on the radio and stuff like that. So it should be the same for everyday citizen. Shouldn't be any difference between them and us, well, you and us little peasants. It should be exactly the same between the two of them, so I don't really know. There was something else I was going to talk to, but I can't remember now. I got sidetracked with talking about polygraphs and stuff like that.
19: You filled in 9 minutes, you know, really easily. You're good like that.
21: Oh, I just wing it. I don't even know what your subject's really talking about. I was waiting when you said after the news you're going to say, oh, we're going to talk about some other subjects. I was waiting, come on, tell us, and then nothing. It's like, oh, okay.
19: Yeah, well, there's no point. If you've got a full board of calls, there's no point because they can't get through anyway. So at some point, I've got other things. Okay, mate.
21: Anyway, you go and crash and try not to die tomorrow when you're sort of getting up in your sleep and stuff like that. So, because you're not back on until Saturday morning, no? So that gives you a bit of time to recover.
19: Yeah. Yep. So. Yes.
21: No worries. You go have a cup of tea and all good.
19: Okay. Cheers, Craig. Thank you, mate. A quick text here saying, I just heard you mention the UK was hot today. I spoke to a friend in the Isle of Wight this morning, their time, 9:30 a.m., and she said it was 31 degrees at that stage. Yeah, it's hot. For the Brits, for the UK, it's hot. 30.8 Celsius recorded in Wales. Northern Ireland on track for the hottest ever May Day. Republic of Ireland. Oh, missed it. It's gone. But the hottest May Day ever recorded in the UK. 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
19: News Talk ZB. If I've got time, I'll read out the entire piece on this false complaint of sexual assault. As I said, I only found the story on RNZ yesterday, but it's got most of the details here. There are a few things they haven't got, but, you know, just work with what you've got, as they say. Hi, Bruce.
24: Good morning to you. It's very interesting, the conversations regarding the false allegations and so forth.
19: Yeah.
24: Protection orders primarily are used through the family court. Very insidious, sleazy bit of legislation that needs changing, mainly because it affects children. Devastating for children when parents and that are separated. Just devastating. And, of course, any accusation against from one parent to another, the accuser doesn't have to substantiate anything.
19: Mm.
24: It's all up to the accused, which is a very sad indictment on how society basically runs itself at any rate.
19: Yeah, I knew I'd get family calls on this.
24: Well, I've been there. I've read Butterworth's law manual and the portion regarding family law quite a few times, and the children's well-being and care and so forth is paramount according to the law manual. So, taking out a protection order against a partner or against another person isn't looking after a child's best interest at all. So as far as I'm concerned, from my experience, it can be very devastating for the children or a child.
19: Yeah, quite often it's used as a weapon from one partner to another.
24: Absolutely, absolutely. Now, as soon as you get a protection order, you're also, the other party that's the protection orders against has to take out a trespass order. Trespass orders can be issued straight from the police station and valid for 2 years. That stops the other person legally coming on the property and doing what one of your previous callers said, where the guy was in his house and he got arrested and taken to jail.
19: Yes. Well, that's what we heard. I mean you've got to treat everything, you know. Yeah, she went over to his place and then called the cops as if he'd broken the protection order. And he was sitting at home on the couch, possibly with his feet up, having a beer. You know,
24: that's exactly the point I'm making. So if you get a protection order against you, you have to turn around and take out a trespass order immediately, not wait 5 months or 5 weeks or 5 days. Take it out the very day you get the protection order against you. That way, you do protect yourself. To some degree, the other party is not permitted on the property at all. And that can be issued straight from the watch house at the station.
19: Mm. So have you been tangled up in this?
24: Sorry?
19: Have you been tangled up in this personally?
24: I was some years ago. Thank goodness it's all over, and the children, or the child now, is an adult and a real hard worker. Great chap. Great guy.
19: Oh, good.
24: It's a very insidious bit of legislation that really needs to be just sliced right out and rearranged, because the person that issues a protection order against another is really about as sleazy as the legislation, to be quite honest. I know there are cases where it's necessary.
19: Oh yeah, there will be some legitimate cases, no doubt.
24: Most frequently, it's not.
19: I don't know about most, but it would be open for abuse. We'll give you that.
24: Absolutely. I agree. Hey, thanks for the time.
19: Oh, cheers there, Bruce. No problem.
24: Okay, cheers.
19: All right, cheers. Thank you. Yeah, like I said, when I was thinking about this last night, I knew there would be family law cases brought up when it comes to false complaints. It's been in that jurisdiction for years and years and years. News Talk ZB 0800 80 1080. We might as well jump to Brett now a little bit early. But hi, Brett.
0: Hello. How are you?
19: Kind of sing-songy there. Good. Thank you.
0: Yeah. Hey, I want to change the subject a little bit.
19: Yeah.
0: I want to talk about the Prime Minister.
19: Yep.
0: He's not given the fire department funding. He's not given more police funding, and he's not given.
19: Are you talking funding? That's
0: For the ambulance, police, and fire.
19: Yeah, okay. It was just a word you used, but it's funding.
0: Oh, okay, funding.
19: Funding, okay. Funding.
0: Never mind. We just had a house on fire in Christchurch, and the fire department turned up, and they could not get near it. And could they go on strike every now and again? Could they strike for funding, right?
19: Mm.
0: Or whatever. Now,
19: new gear, new kit, new trucks as well.
0: Yeah, they need new trucks, they need new gear, they need new uniform. Now, this Chris Luxon has not given beer to them when there's heaps of houses going on fire. Yeah, and people burgling the stuff. Now, the fuel prices, he could cut some of them back down and put alcohol up. He could put drugs up. He could put everything else up, but he's not giving them poor people. What if these poor people in Christchurch lost her mum and her five-year-old baby, because they couldn't get the funding to keep the trucks mobile?
19: Yeah, there have been a lot of truck breakdowns, fire truck breakdowns, that's for sure. Because some of these fire trucks, they're like, I've heard 25, 30, 35 years old.
0: Yeah, and now I own a lawnmower business, so I go around mowing lawns and I tidy up people's properties for them.
19: Yep.
0: So I need funding for fuel. What if my weed eater breaks down? And I met Mr. Luxon one day in Christchurch and said, mate, I don't think you will be back in the government.
19: And what did Mr. Luxon have to say to that?
0: He goes, oh, I will. I said, mate, you're just ripping the taxpayers off. And he goes, oh, well, the new stadium for a start-up, this bill support a $1 million stadium. It looks good. I haven't been there, but I want to go there and have a look. I want to go to the rugby game. It looks good. I want to go there and have a look. I want to go to the rugby games and...

0: up there for a weed cut in the grades. The hospital staff have got more things to do instead of looking after it. You can get a Band-Aid at home and just put it on. You know, the best thing, insulation tape. Cut yourself, put a bit of that round, and you won't even know it.
1: Well, insulation.
0: Yeah, there's something in the insulation tape. You don't have to put it on tight, but you can just put it on and it heals it up straight away.
1: Yeah, well, New Zealand houses, insulation would be good if that's what you're talking about. I think it is.
0: It's insulation tape. The electrical tape. I put a bit of that on a couple of the day and it sealed up a bit as well.
1: Oh, I see what you're saying. So you put insulation tape on a wound?
0: Yeah, only on a cut to keep it clean until you can get a plaster on it. But he's not given the hospital staff more funding either. That's what annoys me, eh?
1: Yeah, well, we'll see what happens in Thursday's budget. But there's a lot of ministers there with their hands out.
0: Yeah, I'm the first time caller too, by the way.
1: Oh, are you? Oh,
0: yeah.
1: Good on you. Must have been nerve wracking. You're okay?
0: Yeah, I'm okay, but it's all good.
1: Okay, all right, Brett. You take it easy, mate.
0: I'll tell you how you keep your energy up. Drink Monster, and you'll have heaps of energy.
1: Drink Monster.
0: Yep.
1: Yeah, I don't know. No, I'm quite happy with a cup of tea. I don't want to get in one of those energy drinks, thank you. But
0: okay, mate.
1: All right.
0: Nice to talk to you. Bye-bye.
1: Yeah, you too, Brett. Cheers. England, the UK, is going through a bit of a heat wave at the moment. The hottest day in May, so the May heat record in the UK has been broken. And there's a text there says, I was in the UK July 2022 when the hottest temperature ever recorded at that time was 40.4 degrees Celsius, unbelievably hot. Yes, I've been into the UK when it's been hotter than, at the moment, they're looking at 33 at Heathrow as being a sort of a record for May, but I've been in the UK, I'm sure it's been hotter than that. News Talk, ZB, it's 28 to 3.
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6: 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Unlike the Blues, the Waz and Auckland FC regularly fill stadiums. It's not come out of nowhere, of course.
4: Every view from every angle. 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
1: I wondered about this. A texter straight away says, do not put insulation tape on cuts. Never. Well, I don't have any. I've got a little box of Band-Aids in the car and a little box of sticking plaster type thing Band-Aids at home. I have no insulation tape for a cut. And I wouldn't advise putting it on anyway. John, hello.
7: Hello, how are you?
1: Good.
7: That's good. Hey, the subject is one of my worst nightmares, I think. So if I work my way backwards, the police and I rang a

0: We've got a text here from Sophie. Sophie, if you're still listening, she wants to know the name of the song that I played just before the news going up to the commercials. She wants to know the name of the song and who sung it. Thanks, Sophie. I don't know, actually, but quite often, if you're still listening, quite often people will know the name of that track going up to the commercials. Otherwise, if we don't get a call on that or a text on that, if you want to text me your email address and at some point later in the day or tomorrow, at some point I'll go back, have a listen and let you know. But I need an email address. I can't reply from here to that text. I can in the control room, but that's way over there. So, and I don't know the name of that track. But if somebody does, you know, let me know and I'll relay it over the year. Or Sophie, give me your email address and I will find out the name of that track and I will send it to you. Okay? There you go. Now, I know this really isn't any of our business, but that shouldn't stop us from having an opinion and expressing it. This was on the news yesterday. Australia again considering a shark cull, a response to what they see as an increasing number of shark attacks. This call for a shark cull happens every now and again, you know, like every two, three years. So just in the last week or so, fatal shark attacks in the waters off Western Australia and Queensland. In Sydney, just last summer, three shark attacks in 3 days. And for some, the answer is a shark cull. My first question, how would they do that? How would you do a shark cull? What do? Trap them? Shoot them? How can Australia reduce the number of sharks around their coastline? Why would they want to do that? And would it work? Now, the experts think a shark cull is not the answer. A shark cull would not work. They're saying talk of culling shark numbers is a knee-jerk reaction to an issue that Australians have lived with for generations. And I remember a shark attack, a fatal shark attack on a young surfer in WA. This was going back a couple of years. Locals wanted to track that shark down and kill it. And when they heard this, to very upset parents, they went on TV in Aussie begging for this not to happen. A, they wondered, how would the people know which shark killed their boy? And B, he wouldn't have wanted any shark to die anyway. The parent said he knew the risks he was taking. He was in their territory. He was surfing in their home. And they said he wouldn't want any shark hurt or killed because of him. Brave parents. And that shark attack, that shark hunt, it's stopped in its tracks. Now, from here, does anybody favour the idea, the very idea of a shark cull? I'm sure your average Aussie wouldn't. Now, you go swimming in the ocean, you go surfing, and there's always that risk. You are in their territory. If the Australian authorities are listening, and I doubt they are, I would be saying no to any shark cull. So how do we feel about this? Across the Tasman, our Aussie cousins are thinking again of culling back the number of sharks in their waters because there have been a few shark attacks of recent times, and they think a cull, reducing the number of sharks in their waters, would be one way of preventing shark attacks. And I've never understood how they would go about doing a shark cull. What do they trap them? Do they shoot? I don't know. Do they net them? I mean, how would you go about doing a shark cull? The experts, the maritime experts, have said it won't work anyway. So if you've got any thoughts on that, the efficacy of a so-called shark cull, is it even possible? Let me know, 0800 80 10 80. And Sophie has sent me her email. I'll keep listening. As you said, somebody might know. Thank you so much. Anybody got any idea of the track that I played going up to the commercials just before the news at 3? Because quite often people do. They remember and they'll let me know. Otherwise, Sophie, I will find out and I will email you the name and the artist of that track. Maybe not today, possibly tomorrow, but I'll be on to it. Dave, good morning.
1: Good morning. They had, when I was in New Caledonia, a French had a sign up that a shark hanging around and said, don't swim in the water, stay out of the water. And New Caledonia years ago, but they don't have any problems there now. There used to be sharks getting around a bit there, but they don't have any problems there now.
0: And so what did they do to solve the did they solve the shark problem? Is that what you're saying?
1: Yeah, they solved it. Just don't to stay out of the water and, haven't any problems there. When I was there, that might have been 2023, I think it was.
0: Yeah, I remember when you went over to New Caledonia. You had a ball.
1: Yeah, I did. Oh, if you get a chance, go and look at L.A., Spencer Pratt, the standing for mayor. He's got AI, and it's so funny. He's standing for mayor. He's going to be a good chance of becoming the next mayor of Los Angeles. And the people are loving him. And even the got women voting for him. They've gone in the blacks, and he's made making Karen Bass look so silly. He's going to clean up get rid of all the homeless and the drug addicts and everything and the crime in L.A. I just had a look, come across it. Yeah, man, the AI ad he's got there, I just had to laugh. So you're going to have a great sense of humour. But he's very popular. If he comes mayor of people, just he's getting out among the people of L.A. and It's so funny,
0: Okay, and I'm just going to interrupt. Sophie, we have the name of that song. So many texts are coming in. It's the new song from 660, and the track was called, according to texters, Endlessly. Okay, so there you go. The track is Endlessly, and it's by 660. I knew somebody would know. I knew. Thank you. Sorry, Dave. Back to you, mate.
1: So if you get a chance, have a look. For Los Angeles, AI is pretty effective, and it's gone amongst the black people, even love them, even the Spanish, Spanish, and it come from, because he got his house burned down in LA years ago, and
0: One of the fires.
1: If you get a chance, look at one of his ads, it's so funny the way he's created the AI ads, becoming, there. And even CNN guy, he had him on. And he was laughing, he's got a great sense of humor, and they're kind of clean up the streets because LA is very bad. You wouldn't even walk your dog in Los Angeles, at the moment, she's done nothing for the homeless. Talking riddles and there, but
0: Can do anything about the homeless in LA.
1: He can.
0: It's got even worse in San Francisco over the last 10 years.
1: But if you look at his AI ad, Spencer Pratt, he's leading in the polls at the moment, and if you've got a sense of humor, you'd have to laugh. It's very popular. And it's Memorial Day in the States, too.
0: It is. Millions of Americans are in the air for Memorial Day, traveling all over.
1: And the top U.S. admiral on Fox News was on as well. One of these to die. And a poor guy got invaded I arrested them here in the States, AI's ads can be quite effective, but just have a look at it, Jim, if you have a chance sometime,
0: Yeah, we'll see how we go,
1: It's been a bit cold the last couple of mornings, isn't it? As if you're inside a nice warm studio, but at least it'll be a nice day. I went walking in the park and the Karaka Lakes, and ducks getting about. They come up to you, and there's ducks and geese that come up to you to sit there, and I stood in the seat to go for a walk, every day. But
0: where are you getting ducks around Karaka? Where's that happening?
1: Karaka Lakes.
0: That's so much, yeah. I know. All right, so there are. Yeah, there are lakes there.
1: I go on a trip to walk every day. The first time we go in the morning, and you sit on a seat and you watch all the ducks. They just come up to you, and the lady there, Chinese lady, she got permission from the council to feed them proper duck food. They come up to them, and they're quite tame. They'll just sit there and they quack away, and they see them, and they I think there's goldfish on the lake there as well, but just amazing. You can sit there and people walk their dogs around there on the leaves and everything,
0: Okay, and somebody's got permission to feed the ducks. Is that what you're saying?
1: Yeah. It's got permission. The Chinese ladies, feed them proper.
0: The proper feed is good. You can't just go feeding them white bread and things, because that's not good for them.
1: As long as they
0: know that.
1: Yeah. We've got birds at the moment. We bought some bird seed for the wild birds at our place. We put them in the trees because the lemons are starting to come on at the moment. We've got lots of limes, so we gave some way to my son the other day, and my brother. Now, because of the winter coming on, you got heaps of lime and lemons at the moment now. Yeah. I had my flu injections last week too, Jim. Got the pre-flu injection, so that's out of the way. So try and keep healthy. And good to go for a walk. First time in the morning, and this weather's good, make the most of all you can, isn't it?
0: I had my flu shot a couple of weeks ago.
1: Yeah, it's good the other way. And even then I make the lemon honey, and then I hear on their bike, go and buy some more of that on the honey shot down in the ground, just out of the Karaka,
0: We
1: went down to put, they're building lots of houses out. We went for a drive out to Pukekohe. Lots of housing going up out that way.
0: I've been meaning to go out and have a look all around Karaka, because I haven't been there for decades and it's completely changed. Yeah. I know that there's a little village and things, as you've described it, and a hotel.
1: And don't forget to have a coffee there.
0: That's right.
1: Make good coffee.
0: Yes.
1: Good coffee. There's always... And there's always heaps of people there, Jim. I'll tell you what, the bakery, heaps of people, even, she does all right to go in the morning to buy a small pizza and the donuts, and then heaps of people, but the cop that does all right, there's like a gold mine in the morning.
0: I've got to get out there and have a drive around and have a look. That'll be...
1: Yeah, have a look.
0: It's on my list.
1: Yeah. It's a good place to buy a house too, as well, out this way,
0: Yeah, you're very happy, I know, with your Karaka. All right, mate, you have a good one. Enjoy your
1: Tuesday.
0: Okay, a couple of texts here. This is on the calls for the... Well, not every Australian wants a shark cull, but every time there have been a bit of, a few attacks, then that call always comes up. But not from surfies and not from people who actually enjoy the ocean around Australia, as far as I can see. They're not in favour of a shark cull at all. I'm still wondering how on earth they would go about doing it. A text says, a shark cull, that's like cyclists wanting to ban cars. You're in their environment, so watch out. Regards, Simon. Yeah, good point. And that's what the family of that young WA surfer a few years ago, when he was attacked and killed by a shark. And there was an uproar, and some people wanted to go out, track that shark down and kill it. And if it wasn't for that young man's parents, who just put the cod wash on the lot of it, this is not going to happen, and it didn't. You know, they went on TV, they're very upset, they just lost their son, I think it was 18, 19, and said this is not something that he would have wanted. He knew the risks, he was in their environment, and he would not want a sort of some sort of vigilante group jumping in boats and going out around the waters of Perth, and I don't know how they'd get the sharks. Because as they pointed, well, they didn't have to point it, how would you know which shark actually got their son, for a start? You know, and he would not want to have had any shark hurt or killed because of what happened to him. So that whole shark hunt just stopped, which is good. Another text says, I'm quite sure using trackers on the Great Whites, they travel between Australia and New Zealand, maybe they just should attach them real-time trackers. Well, I think they are, actually. Not if they're underwater, but if they're anywhere close to the surface, then they will register with the satellites. And because you can buy an interest in these great white trackers. You know, you pay, it's a couple of $100s or something, and then you've got the app, and so you can see where that particular shark or those particular sharks have been. So when they're underwater, they can't be tracked, but if they come anywhere near the surface, which sharks do quite often, then they ping a signal back to the satellite. But shark culling, most Australians, I'm sure, would be dead against it. Any thoughts on that on this side of the Tasman? A shark cull, is it necessary? Would it work? How would they do it? News Talk ZB, a couple of spare lines there, 0800 80 10 80.
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0: News Talk's at B, 27 past 3. This is from the Australian media in January of this year, talking about culling sharks off the Australian coast, saying that four shark attacks in 48 hours have renewed calls for a shark cull in New South Wales as two victims remain in critical condition and 20 Sydney beaches remain closed. Now, remember, this is summer earlier this year, not at the moment. Rob Harcourt, a professor of marine ecology at Macquarie University, he surfs daily at a number of Sydney beaches. Former Prime Minister Tony Abbott said he favoured a cull to Sydney's shark population. He said at the time, back in January, these attacks didn't happen because of the weather or the time of day. They happened because there are too many sharks in the waters off Sydney. But Professor Harcourt says no to any shark cull. While emotions and fears are understandably high following the attacks that summer, Professor Harcourt said, it's vital our response to them is led by science. Killing or culling the shark population is a knee-jerk reaction and won't do any. Response to them is led by science. killing or culling the shark population is a knee-jerk reaction and won't do anything. The professor said,

0: and flush into the harbour, attracting schools of bait fish. The bait fish feed in the sewage, and the bull sharks follow to feed on them in the turbid, brackish water. That's why marine researchers are urging the public to wait 72 hours after a downpour to swim in the harbour, and at least 24 hours to swim or surf at ocean beaches. And as Professor Harcourt points out, that dirty water is perfect for bull sharks, but they are the same conditions for people to get really sick. So he said it's a double whammy. The spate of attacks, he says, isn't due to the number of sharks in the harbour, but by our rapidly changing climate. There are not suddenly more sharks this summer. There are more people in the water. The water is also particularly warm this season. The bull sharks come down, they spend the summer in the harbour. Because the water is warming up so quickly, they come earlier and they stay longer. Bull sharks, unlike most other sharks, are very tolerant of fresh water. They feed a lot on fish that gather in these plumes of brackish and fresh water. They attack in bad light, at dawn or dusk, and in murky water. Professor Harcourt said the strongest predictors of shark feeding behaviour are very heavy rainfall and warm ocean waters, both of which we've had in abundance. And his final warning here when it comes to sharks, especially bull sharks in Sydney, if the water is dirty, I wouldn't go in. So the Aussies, again, they keep doing this. They keep mentioning the idea of a shark cull. I wonder how efficient that would be. I really do. How would they go about it? Maritime experts are saying, or marine experts are saying, it won't do any different. Won't make any difference at all. Your thoughts on this? I'd like to get them. I know this is not really our problem. This is an Aussie problem. But the idea of culling sharks, how would they do it for a start? I just don't get it. I don't get it. Any info on this? Any thoughts? We've got spare lines. 0800 80 10 80 is the number. I will do this.
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0: Newstalk ZB. 27-4. Good morning, John. Hello.
8: Yes, good morning. In regards to the shark problem, why don't they just have a large net around Bond, like say Bondi or something? You know, it might be say, I know, kind of like a couple hundred meters out. And kind of buoy it off, like have those floating buoys, which holds it to the up to the surface, and then have it weighted down, maybe with little with lead weights.
0: Yeah, they've had shark nets in Australia for years and years and years. Some people don't like them because all manner of fish get tangled up in them and die, including sharks. But it's better than nothing. So a lot of local councils, they've gone back to the shark nets because, yeah, it is safer for the swimmers. But, you know, ecologically, as I say, like sharks die.

0: don't get too far. Just
1: okay, good advice there, Bill. Short.
0: But thank you, Jim.
1: All right, okay. Cheers, thank you for that. A 32-foot shark, can you just imagine that? News Talk ZB coming up 4:30.
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1: News Talk ZB, Peter, good morning.
8: Good morning. Have you heard the latest about Saudi Arabia?
1: Probably not.
8: Apparently Pakistan allegedly has offered them a nuclear weapon. Guess to who to protect Saudi Arabia from?
1: Ooh, I don't know. You tell me.
8: Israel.
1: I wondered.
8: Israel's got nuclear weapons.
1: Yeah, I did wonder, Israel.
8: Yeah.
1: So Pakistan's offered them a nuke, you hear?
8: In case they get attacked by Israel, yes. Yeah, the Zionist lobby, these people who, you know, have a religion which doesn't believe everyone is equal and God created everyone equally. It sort of seems to be the American philosophy that America is special than any other country, so therefore any other country that's not America is could be damaged by the US. So I saw a very good interview on Dialogue Works with a Swiss citizen who lives in Brussels. He worked for NATO and intelligence, and he's been sanctioned by the European Union. So, and that means his bank account was closed and people can't help him and food. So he published books about Israel and the Ukraine, Russia conflict, and NATO is a country which he describes as they want war with Russia, but they don't want to speak with Russia. And the Israeli conflict, he reckons that they need to go back to the Green Lines of 1948, which sort of described Israeli borders, and if you don't do that, you know, things are not going to go forward. So it's, you know, he thinks root causes are very, you know, easy to look at, and all the international law that Israel has done and breaking, like going into Lebanon and going into Palestine, you know, you just got to keep it simple, and the Americans are just enabling the thing to continue, yet the blockade on the strait by Iran says no. So who's going to win? The world economy, is that going to lose just to support Israel carrying on doing what they like? What do you think? Are you prepared to support Israel?
1: Well, I just want this Hormuz thing sorted, you know, first and foremost, selfishly, and I don't think that's any closer to any sort of settlement, despite because the Iranians have said, no, we haven't agreed to anything. So my attention's kind of on that at the moment.
8: Well, the thing is that if I was a US president, which I'm not.
1: No, you're not.
8: As the US president, I would acknowledge the existence of Palestine through the

0: Yeah, which he can do. Iran wants the unfrozen assets. Well, the president of the US can't change all the laws that have been passed in the UN and passed in Congress, so he can't sort of, change that. But he could come up with a special order saying if you work in the US government, you can't be an Israeli passport holder. So he could actually do a special thing on that. But the Zionist people are up in arms, and listening to Larry Johnson in another interview with Dialogue Works, he reckons that the Zionist lobby and the Israel lobby are going to prevent Trump from being able to do any deal at all.
1: And yeah, I don't see any deal happening in the next little while, despite what the White House people are saying.
0: Yeah. So, and then you go to Russia, and, Russia has said that, you've heard about the kids that were killed in the school.
1: Yeah.
0: And Kiev is basically a sort of a terrorism thing, killing kids and, people's houses rather than military targets because they're losing badly. And Russia has said they're going to attack Kiev and people should get out of Kiev.
1: Well, they're doing it now. They've sent those, super fast missiles into Kiev. Good. So Kiev is definitely under attack, even as we speak, Peter. But thanks for the call, as always, sort of thing. We've got some time for this. Football, absolutely riding a wave of success and popularity at the moment. On his sports show last night, Jason Pyne talked to the boss of New Zealand football, who said we're in the golden age of football in New Zealand. Where to from here? That's next on Newstalk ZB.
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6: Football in New Zealand riding a pretty incredible wave right now. Auckland FC crowned A-League champions on Saturday night in just their second season. The previous weekend, the Wellington Phoenix women reached the A-League women's grand final for the first time ever. And the All Whites are heading back to the FIFA World Cup next month for the first time since 2010. So, what does this moment mean for the game here, and how does New Zealand football turn this momentum into some long-term growth? Joining us on Sports Talk is New Zealand football CEO Andrew Pragnell. Andrew, thanks for taking the time for a chat tonight. It feels like, as I say, football here in New Zealand is having a genuine moment right now, courtesy of Auckland FC, the Wellington Phoenix, the All Whites coming up. How significant a period is this for the game of football in our country?
7: Oh, thanks, Piney. Yeah, it's an amazing time. Mind you, it always feels like we're having a moment in football, but it's absolutely a golden age. It's an amazing. It's obviously we had the expansion of the professional game. We have been the biggest sport for some time now, definitely more than 10 years. But I think what we're getting now in football is much, much more media visibility. Having the two pro teams in the A-League has given us another level of visibility. The World Cup is obviously bigger than anything else that has ever happened. And when we reflect back to the Women's World Cup, there's momentum coming out of that that we're still experiencing. So, yeah, an incredible time to be involved in football.
8: How critical is that media visibility to you?
7: It's really important because the games, you know, we've had great growth in terms of the work our community clubs do to grow the game, the volunteers who are driving that. It's really consistent. Futsal has seen amazing things happen. But sport is about fandom too. And to have, you know, fandom also drives commercial viability. To have that media visibility helps to drive new fans to the game. It brings new spectators, brings new communities into the game. So it's really important. And, you know, we're starting to, and over long term as well, with Auckland FC as well, alongside the Phoenix, we need more and more talent development. That brings more money down into the grassroots of the game too. So, yeah, look, it all adds up.
8: Auckland FC have achieved a lot in a very short space of time. Did they exceed even your expectations in terms of crowd engagement, atmosphere, public attention, and, of course, success on the field?
7: Yeah, they did. They did. I mean, what they've just done is exceptional, of course. 2 years in the league, they've both hosted a grand final, won the Premier Plate, now won the grand final. It's unbelievable. But they did a lot of things right. They recruited really well, both off the field, and some of their marketing has been exceptional. But there was also on the field, and you know, getting guys like Jerry McFlynn, they're very astute. They haven't had some of those salary cap restrictions, but they're very astute. They recruited incredibly well, and you know, when you perform as well and you combine the marketing with that, that's where they are, you know, they've averaged the highest attendances of all the A-League games across both seasons. So definitely exceeded and done a lot of things very well.
8: I know you administer the game from the top of the North Island to the bottom of the South. You are New Zealand football, but Auckland's a big market. There's no denying it. How valuable is it to the game here to have a successful professional club in our biggest city after years of not having that?
7: Yeah, it's so important. Obviously, those of us with longer memories of the Kings and the Knights will remember, you know, attempts in the past, but it's an incredibly diverse city. It's a big city, and it's one of the fastest growing cities. It's really important. Equally important is that we get an A-League club for the South Island too. And so, yeah, actually, when I reflect back, you know, there's a lot of people to be acknowledged. Everyone within inside Auckland FC have done a great job. But even to those early instigators of, you know, of the Kings and the National Soccer League, the attempts at the Knights and the Phoenix, who have fought valiantly and obviously done exceptionally well in the women's team this year, but have fought for our space in the A-League. You know, there was a time, and you'll remember it well, when that space was not guaranteed, and there were sort of veiled threats of us or the Phoenix losing their license. So, you know, huge tribute as well to the Wellness Group and all of their investment over many, many years, because now look where we are and where we're going.
8: Well, let's talk about their success in the women's game. As we've said, they made the grand final for the first time, taking a big step forward in the professional game. I know after 2023 and the co-hosting of the Women's World Cup with Australia, there was a big boost in particularly playing numbers of young females. Are you seeing that continue, and are you keen to see it, you know, to continue to grow? I mean, we've got another Women's World Cup not too far away as well.
7: Exactly. Yep, and we'll have a second women's professional side next year with Auckland FCs. And ideally, we're roughly speaking, working pretty hard towards this third A-League team in the next 3 or 4 years. So should have a third professional women's team, which just gives great visibility for the women's game. Yet we're seeing continued growth in participation. It can't happen fast enough, but I think we need to see, you know, we need more female participation in both our match officials and referees and our coaches as well. It's at every level of the game. So, yeah, I mean, that's been phenomenal. And as you say, we've got the World Cups just keep coming. Women's World Cup next year is going to be massive.
1: Right. Now, I don't know whether you caught the game on Saturday night. I just found out about this yesterday. Jason Pine did this amazing opening before the game got off. He's quoting Tennyson with a slight twist here, Ulysses. It is just incredible. If you haven't seen it, I'm going to see if I can get it up on the... Oh, here we go.
9: Famous English poet who provides the perfect narrative for tonight's football match, Alfred Lord Tennyson, and the final line from his iconic verse, Ulysses, to strive, to seek, to find, and not to yield. To strive, as 12 teams did across a 26-game regular season, until six jockeyed for position into a fiercely fought final series, and only two navigated their way to the big dance. To seek, to search for ways to unlock a seemingly watertight defence, to search for ways to contain an attacking opposition with an arsenal of weaponry, and to get the tactical battle right in such a tight contest. To find those openings that come along oh so rarely on nights such as this. To find a teammate with a precision pass in that split second of decision making, and to have the cool-headed composure to find the back of the net when that opportunity presents itself. And not to yield, the most important of all. Never give up, never back down, empty your tank, and do not relent until your night is done. Tennyson put it perfectly. That which we are one equal temper of heroic hearts, made weak by time and fate, but strong in will, to strive, to seek, to find, and not to yield.
1: Just an amazing piece of work from Jason Pine. If you haven't seen it, it's just before the game started, and he was given about a minute and a half to fill, and so he's grabbed this Tennyson Ulysses, he spun it around a little bit to make it more footballish, and he's walking around the ground on the field with no notes. He did all that off the top of his head, no notes. And they had the camera that's on the wires that swing over the field, getting images from above. And he did the whole thing to camera while walking around the pitch, quoting his version of Tennyson. It is quite incredible. If you Google it, it's Piney at his best. Some of the comments, how is someone so beep talented? Bloody marvellous, Piney. Everyone seemed to like it. Bravo, another one. So, yeah, if you've got a chance to see it in its full glory with Jason in his white suit, jump on Google. It's there. That's how I found it. The announcement yesterday, Dame Jules Top, one half of the legendary New Zealand folk duo, the Top Twins, has died at the age of 68. The Top Twins management company confirmed that Dame Jules died peacefully at her home on Saturday with her twin sister Linda, brother Bruce, close friends and pets by her side. Jules died of breast cancer after living with the disease for 22 years. Her twin, Dame Linda Top, said in a family statement, "It is with deep sorrow and unimaginable grief, we announced the passing of my beloved twin sister, Jules. She lived bravely with breast cancer for 22 years. Now she's finally free to ride on Pegasus, her winged horse, and round up sheep again with our dad, Peter, and all her precious dogs." Brother Bruce Top added, "Jules shared with me all the joy and love and special times that a brother needs. I will hold her in my heart forever." As one half of New Zealand's celebrated double act, the Top Twins, Jules and her sister Linda, entertained audience at home and overseas for more than 40 years. They created comedy characters that captured Kiwi culture and wrote songs that helped define a generation of social change. Now, I'm not 100% familiar. In fact, I'm not familiar with this track at all. But this is the Top Twins, and the track is Come On, Dolly Parton.

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5: And so I immediately apologise to the kid. The kid doesn't give me anything back because it's a kid, you know? Mm-hmm. Yeah. Whatever, not
6: still
5: as well.
6: Crying.
5: I apologise to the dad. Dad doesn't say anything. Dad picks up the kid, looks at me, looks down at the kid, and then so I apologise again, even though it's totally not my fault. Right? It's not my fault. And the dad's giving me the stink eye.
6: Oh, I think you're on the right here. If the kid's running around your legs like some sort of border collie, then the onus is on the father to say, hey, boy, get out of people's legs, because, you know, there was no malice there, right? It's not like you saw the kid and you're like...
5: It's not like I go around backing into toddlers because I like to work them over. So I think there needs to be apology from the parent there, right?
6: Oh, absolutely. So Did that guy stick around for a wee bit? Was he lining up to buy a sausage?
5: Well, the problem, he was lining up to buy a sausage, but the problem was a mate of mine just happened to be there, and he came in and starts hassling me and goes, you try to kill a kid, and just muddies the waters at this point.
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10: 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R18. Bet responsibly. Spike Farmers will hang on to the cash until the June field days, and then they'll have a bumper time. That's probably something in that. Speaking of money, Morrell, this guy who was for a while married to Nicola, who ran the SNP in Scotland, he's been pinged. He pleaded guilty today. Might talk to Rod about it later on. Anyway, he took all the money. He denied it for a while until he pled guilty today. What did he spend it on? He spent $124,000 on a Niesmann and Beshkov Smove 7.4E. I mean, who doesn't? It's a motorhome. $57,500 on, that was a down payment on a Jaguar I-Pace. He also put a down payment on a Volkswagen Golf. He bought a couple of Bremont watches. I wouldn't have bothered. He bought a Starwalker World Time fountain pen. Now, I'm a big fan of the old Mont Blancs, so the Starwalker's a famous one. The fountain pen, I'm not a fan of fountain pens, only because I'm a left-handed and your hand scrawls across the ink. So you've got to buy a rollerball, don't you? Everyone knows that. But then he bought a Jura coffee machine, and there, I mean, honestly, what a waste of time. He bought a telescope. What a weirdo. And then he had a bit left over, so he says, I've got £247 left. What can I buy? I know, I'll buy myself a PlayStation 3. Then he had a little bit of money still left over, so he bought Grand Theft Auto. And then he had 68 quid left, so he bought two Ideal Standard toilet seats. It's the full gamut of crap, isn't it? 6:45.
11: 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Peace of mind for New Zealand business.
10: Joe's doing Tuesday morning for us. Josephine, what a thrill to hear your voice.
12: Good morning, Mike.
10: What's this Pope? What's the? He needs his own talk show. He's got an opinion on everything, this guy.
12: Well, it's interesting that he chose his first major document, the first major document of his papacy to talk about humanity. And the biggest threat to humanity, of course, is artificial intelligence, according to him. And he says it must be disarmed, it must be controlled. He sees it as a threat, accelerating wars and slashing jobs and

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7: 14 to 8, agree wholeheartedly with you, Mike. Yes, our boy Liam totally ignored. Mike, have a look at the F1 TV. Great show with Lawrence Beretta chatting with Liam. Yeah, the F1 TV is separate. A lot of the stuff, I mean, if you can hunt, and this is why mainstream TV just doesn't get the audience that it used to do, because if you want specialist coverage, you can find it, and it comes up in all sorts of places. I watch a lot of it on YouTube. Mike, F1. On F1 TV, paid subscription. They did highlight him a little bit at the end of his battle with Gasly. I mean, if you really want to get stuck in the weeds, you can buy the cameras and the whole thing. You can be on board with Liam the entire race. You talk with Liam Lawson getting a raw deal on F1, no coverage. How about Marcus Armstrong in IndyCar? Yeah, that's a very good point. He was leading there for a split second. He was leading till he got swamped yesterday. Mike, re-Liam, it's just about his market being smaller, less ad clicks, less airtime. I don't even know that it's about that. The FIA, who put the pictures out, Sky Sport International just run with them. The FIA seem obsessed with the usual suspects, and you can understand why. It's Verstappen, it's Ferrari, it's McLaren, it's Mercedes. Mike, I'm complaining. They're Eurocentric. And Sky, as in not Sky New Zealand, but Sky International, Sky are British-centric. They argue they're not, but they are. Mike, I've completely given up on F1 because of the total ignorance of Liam. Well, that's pointless. I mean, why would you give up on a whole sport, for goodness sake? Totally agree with Liam. See, this had gone off, though. I can go on for hours. Formula One coverage is for the English, so features the Poms and the high-ranked Europeans. Mike, the reason why Liam is ignored is because of the middle finger he showed to another driver. Well, that's complete enough crap, and you know it. Nonsense. Right, let's bring me to the Ipsos. The Ipsos Issues Poll. Now, this is via online forums in May. So they'd, you know, whoop, whoop, whoop, bored people online. Ask bored people online some questions. You're going to get the usual suspects. But for what it's worth, inflation, the cost of living, a priority issue. I mean, I could have told you that without asking anyone. Health and the economy. Health is second. Why? It's because it's always second. That's all people ever say. What are the most important things here? Cost of living, health, education. That's all people can think of because it's on the spur of the economy is third. They don't differentiate seemingly between the inflation and the cost of living and the economy. They seem in some people's minds to be completely separate issues. Fuel now, top issue for 9% of respondents. It's gone from 9 to 26. It's now the fourth most important. So the cost of living, how do you differentiate fuel to the cost of living to inflation? This is why none of this makes sense. Housing, the fifth most important. What's the issue with housing? What's your thing with housing? What's happening with housing? You're a bit worried it's flat and you want more return, or you're a bit worried about the social? What's it? 20 issues. Labor's considered the most capable in 11 of them. And that in itself tells you everything you need to know. What a load of nonsense. The economy, National's considered the most capable. Immigration has an issue. Now, here's the interesting thing. You can text me on this, and I know you will. I've argued all along immigration's not an issue. I'd argue we can have more people. I'd argue there is no buttered chicken tsunami. I could argue that the Peters and Co are stirring the pot. And according to this, it's right. Immigration is an issue, has decreased from 8 to 6%. In other words, no one gives a monkeys. 10 to 8.
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8: Businesses are hailing a new government loan scheme to help them ditch gas. A former top Auckland health official says a health system failed her late husband. The US says a deal is close. Iran says American demands just keep changing and progress is much slower. In sport, a 41-year-old three-time tennis major winner departs the French Open for a final time. National bleeding votes to New Zealand first. Can it win them back? Read more at nzherald.co.nz.
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13: Wow!
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7: Right, 7 away from 8. We finally wound up the World Surf League yesterday. The government chipped in with money, of course, to help stage the thing. Crowds were out. Pictures got beamed to the world. Ben Kennings is the Surfing New Zealand Chief Executive and is with us. Ben, morning.
19: Good morning, Mike. How are you today?
7: Very well indeed. I'm not a surfer, I'm not into surfing, but I ended up getting a bit wrapped up in it over the last week. But it seemed to be a thing.
19: Yeah, I mean, that was the first time that the best in the world have surfed on our shores, right? So, like you, the rest of the surfing community, and I think the wider New Zealand community got wrapped up in it as well. We had huge crowds and a lot of attention on New Zealand, so it was a great 11 days.
7: How would you place it, you know, like forget your patriotism and all that stuff, but as a venue on the circuit of all the places they travel to, do we stack up?
19: Yeah, of course we do. So, I mean, they get to go to the best places in the world. So New Zealand has Manu Bay. It's a left-hander, and I think that's what appealed to the World Surf League and the surfers, because most of the time in surfing speak, everyone goes right, and New Zealand is the land of the long left-handers. So that was the first appeal to them. And then obviously the surfing community in New Zealand as well. You know, all the surfers could talk about was how friendly and welcoming New Zealanders were to them all.
7: Obviously you guys are used to it, but that, you know, lay days and the lack of surf and stuff, that's just, it seemed to go on forever, but that's just the way surfing works, right?
19: Yeah, it was a challenge. And we've had a really unusual period of easterly winds and small swell on the west coast. So while there was 11 days of waiting period, the event only ran across six and really only five full days. So, it was a challenge. And I'm sure if they come back, there would be a different scenario and we could have a whole bunch of howling southwesterlies at this time of year and big surf.
7: Yeah. What did the government want and what did you give them vis-a-vis the money? I mean, what can you tell them as far as KPIs are concerned?
19: Yeah, so I guess it's a little bit fresh having only just finished yesterday afternoon, but obviously they want to showcase New Zealand. So part of this event was the government supporting it through the event attraction package, and they want to see eyeballs across the world looking at the New Zealand scenery, which Raglan and Manu Bay provides. I think that's the main one there. And then I guess it's just to inspire those New Zealand surfers as well. And, the people that come down to Manu Bay throughout the 11 days was pretty amazing. It probably exceeded expectations.
7: Yeah. Is it Alito? Was that his name?
19: Yeah,
7: he seems the goods. I mean, I know nothing about surfing, but he seemed to be in a league of his own as far as I could work out.
19: Yeah. I think he was 2020 Olympic gold medalist. He has one world title to his name as well, and his energy is just something else. Like, he bounces around every competition, and yesterday put on a spectacle.
7: Good on you. Well done, Ben. I'm glad it worked out well for you. I enjoyed it. Would I watch it again? Of course I would. And Raglan, what a place. Ben Kennings, who's the Surfing New Zealand Chief Executive. Italo is, he goes, as far as I can work out, he's Brazilian, and he goes by just the one name. He's got another name, but everyone just calls him Italo. And the stuff he does on a surfboard is just incredible. 4 minutes away from 8.
4: Hosking.
7: Like same sports like golf, sadly, he's not, this is Liam, not big enough name, and we're not big enough market to warrant highlighting. Well, it's not like golf. I mean, my argument is there's only 22 of them out there. It's not like a field of 112. There's only 22 of them out there. And of the 22, as far as I can work out, about six of them aren't even going at the moment. And when they do go, half of them blow up. So you're down to a field of, you're dealing with the top 10. Even if you're focused on the top 10, for goodness sake, Liam's in the top 10, and therefore he should be given a little bit of respect. But be that as it may. And then they got another 2 weeks off until they go to Monaco. They should have done something about this season. The war is not their fault, and they should have cancelled, obviously. But by the time you have an in excess of a month, and then you come back for one, and then you have a two-week break, and then you go Montreal, then you have another two-week break before you get to Monaco, and before you know it, we're going to be at Silverstone in July, and then they're going to go, oh, that's right, we're off for another month. I mean, you got to get a vibe, you've got to get a rhythm going, don't you? Well, that's my view anyway. News for you in a couple of moments then to the wonderful world of Jenna Wooten and her job at New Zealand Netball as the new CEO. That's next here at News Talk ZB.
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4: 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The number one breakfast show in New Zealand. The Mike Hosking Breakfast with Defender. 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
6: Good morning. It's 8 o'clock. I'm Neva Reti Manu. The finance minister is indicating how many ministries she wants to end up with as she slims down the public service. The government is slashing close to 9,000 roles over 3 years and eyeing up merging a number of departments. Nicola Willis says she hasn't set a firm target, but at the moment we have 39.
8: Australia makes do with 16. I think the UK's 24, Finland's 12. So I'd like to see us absolutely in the 20s, not the 30s.
6: Selwyn District Council's embracing rapid growth as thousands more homes take shape. The country's fastest growing district will soon get another 4,500 homes in the new West Haven subdivision in Rolleston. Darfield's also set for major expansion, with plans for a 700 home development. Mayor Lydia Glidden says Selwyn's well on track to become a city in its own right.
10: When you're making changes to the structure of your district or how you work, you need to consider the long term in this, because you can't just make short term decisions that are for today and tomorrow.
6: HR, payrolls and legal systems in the public sector are to be centralised to help cut costs. Here's senior political reporter Azaria Hell.
27: A briefing to Public Service Minister Paul Goldsmith says an all-of-government panel for human resources and payroll will be launched. Officials say it's part of an initiative to save $160 million over the next decade through centralising legal and procurement costs. The briefing also talks about the potential for agencies to share IT systems and digital services.
6: And it comes as the public sector is increasingly encouraged to look at using AI. Christchurch Airport is continuing its rapid expansion. South Islanders can now fly direct to Rarotonga, with Air New Zealand Today starting its new seasonal service operating three times a week. It follows last week's announcement of new routes to Tokyo, Perth and Singapore from the Garden City. Mayor Phil Major says having extra visitors helps make the city hum.
28: And if they can stay here for two or three days before they jump in a camper van or a bus or a whatever to go down to Queenstown, if we're the main point of entry into the South Island, it's all got to be good.
6: Air New Zealand's meanwhile cancelled more than 80 Dunedin flights over the next 3 months as it continues to juggle demand with rising fuel costs. According to the ODT, 50 impact the Dunedin to Christchurch route on weekday afternoons. Police are investigating an alleged assault at Dunedin's Logan Park High School. Officers were called before midday yesterday to report several people had entered school grounds and assaulted a student before leaving in a vehicle. A spokesperson says the victim suffered minor injuries. Dame Jules Topp has taken her final bow with a message of thanks for her dear old New Zealand, delivered by her sister and fellow Topp twin. Dame Jules died at home on Saturday, aged 68, after 22 years with breast cancer. She's remembered as a New Zealand icon who entertained audiences with music and comedy for more than 40 years. Dame Linda Topp told One News her sister had asked her to thank the country.
29: We couldn't have done it without you. You made us who we are. You made us the Topper Twins.
6: And that's News Talk ZB News with Spark for Business.
30: To News Talk ZB Sport. Will Jordan's in doubt for the remainder of the Super Rugby season. The Crusaders fullback will miss their final round robin match against the Hurricanes on Friday after re-aggravating a calf muscle injury in last week's win over the Chiefs. Newstalk ZB understands the latest setback will likely keep him sidelined for the opening round of the playoffs. The Crusaders have already secured a top six berth. Super Rugby coverage with Habit Health Physio. Book today and stay in the game. Australian Rugby League Commission Chair Peter Vlandis has conceded they would have struggled to retain Andrew Abdo as NRL Chief Executive. The incumbent will move on in mid-July after 6 years in the job to lead Tennis Australia. Vlandis says he lacked bargaining chips.
2: It's a position that any sporting administrator would aspire to. He gets to travel, you know, to Wimbledon, New York, Paris. I mean, I can offer him Manly and Papua New Guinea.
30: A wave of gratitude from Carissa Moore after claiming the women's title at the World Surfing League's New Zealand Pro, hosted by Raglan's Manu Bay. The victory marks the five-time world champion's first tour triumph since 2023. She spent the past 2 years away from the circuit to start a family. Now 33, Moore's lapping up the vibe.
3: I don't know how long my career is going to last. I'm here for the rest of the season, but I just am so grateful that I got to experience something like that when you believe in something so much.
30: Golfer Daddy Lee is struggling to survive on the LIV Tour.
7: Trump's spoken.
30: He'll be a wild card for the remainder of the season after being dropped by the Korean Golf Club team, or KGC, formerly known as the Ironheads. Lee was one of the original team members when he joined the circuit's second season in 2023. 41-year-old three-time tennis major winner Stan Wawrinka has departed the French Open for a final time, beaten in the first round. And New Zealand or England have trounced New Zealand by 7 wickets, chasing 81 with 37 balls to spare on the deciding rubber of their three-match women's T20 cricket series at Hove. I'm Andrew Alderson, and that's Newstalk ZB Sport. Mike Hosking's next.
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11: Ridiculous things like this are worse for parties than actual scandals are, because scandals often involve too much explaining and details, and details get forgotten over time. Like, who can remember anything about the Orvita scandal? Who can even remember what was in the book Dirty Politics? But Aisha Verrall singing about ducks? Simple. Strange. Very hard to forget.
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12: Met Service forecast for New Zealand. Northland, mainly fine. Auckland to Tomaranui, including Coromandel, Bay of Plenty and Taupō, mainly fine. Areas of fog. Taranaki and Taihape to Wellington, fine and cloudy areas. Gisborne, Hawke's Bay, Wairarapa, mostly fine. Nelson, Marlborough and Canterbury, cloudy with scattered rain developing. Buller, Grey and Westland, cloudy periods.
13: Some young people want competition. Some young people want to be playing socially. We've got to make sure that throughout a life cycle, whether it's a young person or an adult and trying to engage with the sport, we've got to make sure that there is a version of the product that resonates.
15: Fantastic. Good to talk and meet with you, Jenna. I wish you all the very best in the job when you start, and we'll talk again, I'm sure. Jenna Wooten, who is the new Netball New Zealand CEO. 8:22.
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16: Shane Jones says many businesses won't survive without help moving away from natural gas as a new loan scheme is announced. Differing messages from the US and Iran regarding a peace deal in progress. A poignant message from Dame Linda about her sister Jules. In sport, England trounced the White Ferns in their final pre-World Cup rubber. ASB Classic funding on the line as Councillor pushes for cuts to 2027 budget. 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
14: 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Mike, netball's become boring. Six teams playing each other over and over again. Mike, CEO, netball sounds switched on. Now we need to see it backed up with action and turning New Zealand netball around. I'd agree with that. Nice to hear her turn up and do some morning media. To be fair, I hope you didn't miss that at the very beginning. It was not her fault. 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Handlers. People in the background. Who needs them? Mike, sport is like politics. There is no money in sport. Well, that's not true. I mean, there are certain sports around the world, and I cite them on a regular basis.

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12: 14 to 9. Morning, Mike. If Lawson's so good, why has he never taken poll? Alistair, I assume you're not being facetious, and it's a genuine question, and if it's a genuine question, it's a fair question. And the answer is the car. It's got nothing to do with him. They're all within a margin. You'd probably argue people like Verstappen are genetically better than most of the other drivers. It's entirely possible Antonelli is some sort of freak who will prove to be one of the great racing car drivers of all time. But within a margin, they're all exceedingly good athletes, and they're all exceedingly good at what they do. And the difference between 1st and 9th and 1st and 17th is the car. And that was never better exemplified than when George Russell, who got pole over the weekend, was racing for Williams. And he couldn't get the car. He outdrove the car. He got closer to the front of the grid than many would have expected Williams to get. This was at a time when Williams were really struggling, not the sort of team they are now. But nevertheless, he got the opportunity one day when Lewis got COVID. And because there's a link between Mercedes and Williams, they grabbed Russell for the weekend. Russell drove the Mercedes and he was right up the front of the same driver, just a different car. So the answer to your question is car. Speaking of which, Trade Me, who seem to have a lot of time on their hands, do some weird things. And today's weird thing is, what is the budget-conscious buyer looking for in terms of a car in this country? So overall inquiries, we're talking 5,000 or under for a car. The number of inquiries on 5,000 or under cars has gone up slightly in the past year, not to a material extent, so I don't think we're reading anything into the war or the price of petrol or anything like that. But there's a bit of a quote-unquote squeeze at entry level in the market at the moment. I have no idea why. Auckland. In Auckland, the most popular car for people looking for a car under $5,000 is a Swift. In Otago, it's an all-wheel drive, which is, of course, not surprising. Hawke's Bay is a Swift. Beats out the Corolla, but in Otago, the Legacy. You're after a Legacy. Gisborne loves the Hilux. The RAV is hot in Marlborough. Don't ask me why. I don't know what sort of car you're getting for this sort of money, but you've got the most popular car in the country at $3,152 on average as a Corolla still. The Swift, it comes in at $3,590. The Tita, $3,500. The Demio, which is the smaller of the Mazdas, $3,500. The Fit, the Honda, $3,400. The Axilla, which is sort of the Japanese import of the 3, a bit over 3. The Golf, geez, Volkswagen Golf, you wouldn't be getting much of a Golf for $3,000. The Legacy, followed by the Leaf, followed by the Toyota Vitz. The Vitz. That would put me off it for a start. Silliest story of the day yesterday, speaking of transport, Auckland Transport. I mean, the two go together. Silliest story of the day, Auckland Transport. I rest my case. The hybrid electric ferry. So they're going to have a hybrid electric ferry. Except the problem with the hybrid bit is they need somewhere to plug it in. And the plugging in bit isn't ready. So, and what makes the story really funny is that tomorrow they're showing off the ferry to the media and the politicians. Except the bit that I'm sure they want to show off, which is the bit where you plug it in, they can't because the charger isn't ready, and therefore they'll be running it on a diesel, which is then no different to all the other ferries that they've already got running, which also run on diesel. So essentially they're showing off nothing tomorrow at all. And the bit they could show off has been delayed, as it was inevitably going to. 10 minutes away from 9.
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12: 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Thanks very much. 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
12: Ever since Sammy got in a relationship and painted his deck on his apartment, he's not been the same. 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
12: Trump's been out at Arlington for Memorial Day. There's a bit of leeway for going, you know, off-piste, as they say. Small ad-lib from Trumpy.
0: In this place of supreme sacrifice was a Union soldier by the name of Private Crist Mann. He was a great young man, they say. Beside him are more than 18,000 other young men named William, over 20,000 named John, over 13,000 named James, joined over time by Isaac, Elijah, Earls, Hanks, Helens, Juans, Margaret's, Marius, Donald's, not too many.
12: Who thought that was going to be good? Honestly, who in the White House thought, I tell you what, why don't we get the president, who's not there at the best of times, just to randomly read out how many people went and what their names were, and let's make that into something really interesting. How bizarre. Suspect your daughter Mike selling clothes that you bought her, yet she thinks she's making money. It's 100% true. Get yourself some kids. You'll never feel rich again. It's how it works. It's all the stuff you bought her over the years and all the trips that they don't remember. I'm trying to educate Jason, the boss, on this at the moment. And, you know, the travel and all that sort of thing. You say, don't bother. They'll never remember it. They won't appreciate it. Remember the time we went to dinner around? Did they? No. Remember the time we went to Los Angeles and had that little trip? No. Remember the time we went to, no, it's just literally, honestly, it's the best parenting advice I can give you. Save yourself some money now. Keep them at home. Get them doing some basic chores around the house. One pair of jeans each. Sandwiches for lunch. What could possibly go wrong? Back tomorrow morning from 6. As always, happy days.
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7: Good morning, it's 9 o'clock, I'm Neva Reddy Manu. It's unclear what new support for businesses wanting to move away from natural gas will mean for our electricity prices. The government's revealed it's setting money aside in Thursday's budget to back loans for firms transitioning to other forms of energy. Energy Minister Simeon Brown expects demand for electricity to increase, but he says that should prompt generators to produce more supply.
8: We're seeing an increased amount of renewable generation being created. We've got the fast track legislation going through.
7: Auckland councillors have been facing last-minute lobbying ahead of today's big meeting on rates rises. Councillors are due to vote on Mayor Wayne Brown's draft budget, which includes a record rise of 7.9%. Many are now backing an alternative option of 5.9%. Councillor Alfili Paina says councillors received that option in an email last night and will look through the details today.
10: There was an email sent out by one of the councillors around an alternative budget. So that's the only opportunity we've had to have a look at it.
7: The boss of Auckland's port is still upbeat despite another drop in cruise visits. Data released to Newstalk ZB shows a 3% national reduction this season, 2 years after numbers peaked. Auckland's dropping by 12%, but Port of Auckland CEO Roger Gray told Mike Hosking he predicts this is rock bottom.
11: I think we will come back up in the 27-28 season. We've already got 66 bookings.
7: Cruise visits to the South Island are meanwhile increasing by nearly two dozen. An Auckland councillor is condemning a bus attack by a group of youths. Video began circulating on social media Friday, appearing to show a woman being assaulted on a bus. Several young men are seen surrounding and threatening the woman before one of them appears to strike her multiple times. Councillor Josephine Bartley says there needs to be quicker action by bus drivers, bus companies and police. Auckland Transport says the driver followed protocol by radioing for police assistance and pulling over safely. Advocates for children who have a parent in prison are calling for a dedicated court navigator to help support whānau in the justice system. The prison population has topped 11,000, well above the OECD average, and there are now about 25,000 children with parents behind bars. Corina Thompson, a spokesperson for Pillars, a charity that supports the families of those in prison, says putting children first shouldn't be political.
14: It is not a nice to have, it is a critical need that needs to be built into the system. New Zealand has got soul searching to do around what we are trying to achieve when it comes to our justice system.
7: The Top Twins manager says there isn't a corner of the country the duo didn't bring their charm. One half of the outfit, Dame Jules Top, died at home on Saturday, aged 68, after 22 years with breast cancer. The pair gained prominence on stages and screens for their folk comedy music and characters that entertained audiences for decades. Arani Cuthbert says New Zealanders are very big-hearted and appreciate the truth.
15: The twins were always very honest about who they are and what matters to them. They stood up for what is important. And I think New Zealanders responded to that.
3: To News Talk ZB Sport, Will Jordan's in doubt for the remainder of the Super Rugby season. The Crusaders fullback will miss the final round robin match against the Hurricanes on Friday after re-aggravating a calf muscle injury in last week's win over the Chiefs. News Talk ZB understands the latest setback will likely keep him sidelined for the opening round of the playoffs. Five women's top 10 seeded players have advanced to the second round of the French Tennis Open. Elena Rybakina, Iga Swiatek, Amanda Anisimova, Karolina Mukova and Elena Svitolina are through. The latter was the only one to take three sets. Four-time winner Swiatek says the now summery conditions have changed her strategy.
6: When we came here, it was like 16 degrees and the ball was super heavy. Like, you literally could put your whole body and your whole power into the ball and you would still feel like you control it, you know. Now you need much more, like, touch.
3: 41-year-old three-time major winner Stan Wawrinka has departed for a final time, beaten by Jesper de Jong. Tennis coverage with Eye Institute. 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Australian Rugby League Commission Chair Peter Vlandis is promising a broad search to find the next NRL Chief Executive. Incumbent Andrew Abdo will move on in mid-July after 6 years in the job to lead Tennis Australia. Vlandis says they want a hybrid of Superman and Jesus to fill the role.
16: It doesn't have to be within the NRL. As long as that person has the ability, the experience, that's what we'll be looking for. We'll take our time. I'm not going to rush it because it's a very, very important decision.
3: In a vivid recount of a Jaws-like scene on finals day of the World Surfing Tour's New Zealand Pro at Raglan's Manu Bay.
17: You're going to need a bigger boat.
3: Carissa Moore took the women's title. Italo Ferreira claimed the men's crown, but not before his semi-final was delayed by a suspected sea lion grazing on a photographer. He's reenacted the drama.
18: That was crazy because I was surfing against Iago and then I just heard the photographer screaming like, help, help. And I was trying to point him to the ski, help him. And the Iago was looking at me like, what happened? I was like, I don't know, maybe attack.
3: The photographer received a few puncture wounds but is otherwise okay. I'm Andrew Alderson and that's News Talk ZB News and Sport with Fisher Funds, investing in New Zealand for over 25 years. It's 9:05.
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19: 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Who can even remember what was in the book Dirty Politics? But Aisha Verrall singing about ducks? Simple. Strange. Very hard to forget.
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20: Met Service forecast for New Zealand. Northland, mainly fine. Auckland to Tomaranui, including Coromandel, Bay of Plenty and Taupō, mainly fine. Areas of fog. Taranaki and Taihape to Wellington, fine and cloudy areas. Gisborne, Hawke's Bay, Wairarapa, mostly fine. Nelson, Marlborough and Canterbury, cloudy with scattered rain developing. Buller, Grey and Westland, cloudy periods and a few showers. Otago, Southland and Fiordland, rain spreading north this morning. The Chatham Islands, mostly cloudy with the odd shower.
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0: Well, good morning to you and welcome to the program this Tuesday morning. It's another settled day over much of the country. It's going on for a while. Frankly, my garden's a little thirsty. Hope it's good where you are. Good morning. My name is Andrew Dickens. I'm in for Kerry Woodham. She's back on deck tomorrow. I'm here until midday. The number to phone is 0800 80 10 80. You can text me 9292 ZBZB. A small charge applies. And Andrew D at NewsTalkZB is where you can send me an email. So on today's program, a Crown-backed loan scheme to help gas-reliant industries transition away from fossil fuels. With the government guaranteeing 80% of eligible loans, it's going to cost about $48 million directly. Is it possible to transition from gas? Are you using gas? Will this help you transition to something else? What will you transition to? And the renewables, what can we do about those? That's still to come. After 10 o'clock this morning, Auckland councillors are heading into a crucial vote on rates. And there is a late push from Councillor Gillen to cut the proposed increase from 7.9% to 5.9%. That would involve an awful lot of savings on the business-as-usual stuff, which might be hard. Can we do it? We've been cutting council expenses for a while now. Can we do it? And what do you say about it? Also, I'll tell you about Hastings, where they've got a CBD rates crisis that could be devastating. And the second act, Simon Dallow. There's a piece on him in the New Zealand Herald. What's he doing now? He's not a newsreader. He's a tour guide. He used to be a tour guide when he was a kid. Now he's gone back to being a tour guide. So I'm going to just put it out there. I want to find out what you do when your job of your life ends and you want to do something else. How do you pivot? What did you do? What can you do? And so we'll talk about that after 11 o'clock this morning. But first, let's kick off with the gas. So 30 years ago, I was the station manager and breakfast announcer at a very small experimental talk station in Auckland, and it was called The Point on 1476 AM. It lasted for about 3 years. It was a lot of fun. Now, I mention this because I clearly remember 30 years ago, a morning when we discussed what happens to New Zealand when the Maui and Kapuni gas runs out, because even then, scientists were warning that supplies were limited and they were dwindling. That was 30 years ago and the alarm bells were already ringing. So our failing gas is not some new problem. And yet, you have to say, in the 30 years that have passed, as a country, we have done little to preempt the impact. In the years since then, we have become more efficient at using the gas we've got. We've become more efficient at extracting the gas we've got. And so the deadline has been extended, but now it appears we're coming to the pointy end, the end of gas in New Zealand. In the past 30 years, we've not found more, and we have, you could argue, used our remaining stocks willy-nilly. Industries have become more dependent, not less. Now, the last Labor government was part of the problem. Yes, they curtailed gas exploration, but at the same time, nobody found gas for the last 30, 50 years, and we've been looking. But what the Labor government did do was suggest a gas transition scheme. And if you forgot about it, it was called the Government Investment in Decarbonising Industry Fund, GIDI, otherwise known as GIDI. It directly subsidised large businesses using fossil fuels like natural gas and coal to help them switch to renewable electricity or biomass. But when the latest government came in 2 years ago, they scrapped that. They didn't like the way it was sheeted home to the emission reduction plans because that was far too green for them. They didn't like the way the taxpayer was directly funding industry, so they cancelled it. And they banked $640 million that had been set aside for it. But they didn't have anything to replace GIDI with 2 years ago. Now they do. And it's called the Gas Transition Loan Guarantee Scheme. It's worth about $1.2 billion. It will only directly cost the government about $48 million. They guarantee the loans, right? Well, I'll tell you how it works. They underwrite 80% of each loan, which allows banks to offer lower interest rates. The loans can be up to $50 million. Must be new lending. It'll run for 10 years, and the budget has set aside $48 million to cover potential costs and losses. So it's much cheaper than the Labor scheme. It depends on the commercial banks to loan to businesses. My question to you is, will they, would they, can they? So the goal, of course, is to help firms switch to alternative fuels and to protect jobs and to leave remaining gas, because there is some there, leave the remaining gas there to, you know, help the industries that are absolutely dependent on it. The scheme sits within the government's broader budget focus. They've got four pillars of national security, if you didn't know: international security, energy independence, social cohesion, and financial security. And the Prime Minister, when announcing all this yesterday, said New Zealand cannot compete globally without abundant, affordable energy, obviously. To qualify, a business must use natural gas and consume at least 1,000 gigajoules a year. That's about 40 times the usage of a typical household. So that would be a commercial kitchen and a restaurant, wouldn't it? That'd basically be everybody except those people using gas at home to cook and to heat their water. Eligible sectors include food processors, brewers, hotels, aged care facilities, greenhouse growers. Some of the country's largest gas users, they use 300,000 gigajoules annually. So the energy minister is Simeon Brown, and he says the loans will help businesses switch to electricity or bioenergy or other efficient technologies.
1: We are running out of gas very quickly. We have had a 23% reduction in New Zealand's gas reserves in the past year, and production this year is now expected to be 15% lower than expected at the beginning of this year. And so that is a significant reduction. That means for those businesses that rely on gas, there's less of it going around. Prices are increasing. It's harder to get contracts. And a lot of this is due to the last government, putting the ban on oil and gas exploration in place and diminishing its role in our economy. And so we have a role to make sure we support those businesses through this transition to make sure that we can protect jobs and industry.
0: Yeah, I mean, he's not wrong. The ban on oil and gas exploration put a bit of a tie-ho on everything. But, you know, to find a bit of gas and then to get it out into your cooker, that's a 10 to 20-year infrastructure job. So really, we should have found the gas ages ago. And as I said right at the beginning, we were warning about this 30 years ago. So alongside the local program, the loan program, the government will introduce new legislation requiring gas companies to tell us exactly how much gas we've got. And surely that makes sense. Regulations could be in place by the end of the year. So 0800 80 1080 is the number to phone. We've had a gas crisis. We've known it was coming. We've known it's coming for 30 years. Here we are at the pointy end. Are you using gas? And if so, why? Why, when we knew 30 years ago that it was finite, why weren't we rationing it out from that point of time? But whatever, now that you are using gas and you're dependent on it, what would it take to transition to something else that doesn't use gas or coal, which is obviously electricity or biomass? Interested in biomass as well. Can you do that as well? Will you be doing that? What are your thoughts about this? The way the scheme works? The previous government, the Labor government, basically said, here's $1 billion, change. And that was money straight out of your and I's pockets as taxpayers. This government doesn't like doing that. And they've said, okay, commercial banks, you loan them the money, we'll underwrite that, and we'll put aside some money for those loans that go a little bit sour, that go south. And that's about $48 million. That's a very crucial difference between two different types of governments. One, socialist, the other, a bit more capitalist and market-based. So why do you feel about that? Eh? Is that a good way to go? 0800 80 1080 is the number to phone. This is News Talk ZB. The great gas crisis is here. Your thoughts and opinions.
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18: This Greek guy just made $1 million. That's money he can feed his family with and change his life. Are we really going to judge? If you don't like it, don't watch it. But don't judge a guy banking $1 million for going for a swim.
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0: Yes, and can we just explain the loan scheme as it exists right now? Texter makes the right point, which I tried to make before. David says the fund you're talking about is giving taxpayers cash away, not what this system is about, guaranteeing a loan. So I was talking about the Labour thing. That was $1 billion just given straight to businesses. But this one is guaranteeing a loan. And as David says, I don't want big business getting my tax pay cash this time. The government announced yesterday it will be better for my taxpayer money to be spent on education, health and roading, so they're guaranteeing the loans. But the commercial banks are still making the loans. And if people then default on the loans, the government will guarantee it, and then they'll take over the business, and then they'll decide whether it's able to be ongoing. This will mean that it's going to they put aside $48 million. And if you want me to give an opinion, I agree with this. Compared to what Labour was doing. What Labour was doing was giving a great wad of cash to business, going, here you go, corporate welfare. What did Nicola Willis call it yesterday? It was a giddy scheme, part of the big spending days. Here's $1 billion. Go on, change. And by the way, this is for our emission reductions targets. And people didn't like that either, really, because they felt that was a green agenda. This loan is saying, look, we do not have the gas right now. We're not going to have it anytime soon. We are running out. There are some critical industries that cannot survive without it. So all those other people who are using it, who could survive without it, you should actually spend some money transitioning right now. A number of people said, well, we do have gas. And one texter mentioned the Mangahewa gas field, which is true. And the Mangahewa gas field is a big one. It's got about 30 petajoules of gas reserves. That's quite a lot. It's quite massive. The whole gas reserve, the formation, is about 800 metres thick, full of gas. I get that. But they found that back in 1961. And the field was initially abandoned because the gas was really hard to get out. It was in tight sand. It was considered too difficult to extract commercially. There are modern extraction techniques. That means we could possibly do it, but it would be very expensive to do it. And at the moment, we have nobody who wants to take the risk because they're afraid that a Labour government will come in and say, we don't want to burn any gas anymore for the environment. But at the same time, it's going to be very, very expensive. And they've known about it since 1961. And no one's actually come up with the money since. This government is accepting, isn't it, reality that we've reached a point where drill baby drill ain't going to work within the next 10 to 20 years. And the reserves that we know of that have been uncommercial so far aren't going to be exploited for the next 10 or 20 years. So it's time to transition. So let's keep to that, shall we? I think the government has admitted that's kind of it for gas. Until someone turns up with a bucket load of cash to get what's left out. But the other thing about that is that eventually that gas will also run out. And then we'll be back to the same situation. Surely the idea is that renewables are exactly what they say. They're renewable. Therefore, they're not going to run out, and therefore, they are sustainable. Anyway, and don't come to me about the climate stuff, because I don't care about the climate stuff. I just care about something that's going to fire on our industry, energize our industry, and keep it going, that we can own, and so we're not dependent on whether the Strait of Hormuz is open or any of the other constraints we have being at the end of the supply chain. 0800 8010 80 is the number to phone. It's News Talk ZB.
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0: And did you hear what Simeon Brown said when I played that piece of audio of Simeon Brown? And also Shane Jones said the same thing. Our gas reserves went down 23% in the past year. So all the gas we've got, all the gas that we can actually get into a pipe and get somewhere, went down by a quarter in 1 year. A quarter. Production tracking 15% below what they thought we'd be getting out of the ground. So, you know, it's sinking. We have a gas issue. So now we've got this loan scheme. How do you feel about the loan scheme? And how will you feel about transitioning your business to something that's not gas? Because somebody says, how on earth do you switch a restaurant from gas? Electric woks, they don't work. And that's true as well. Hello, Greg.
26: Hello.
0: You're good? What do you think?
1: I reject your premise. There's plenty of gas and oil to be drilled. It comes down to political will.
0: It's not my premise. It's the government's. That's why they've said, let's do the loan scheme, but whatever. Okay, so tell me about this gas and oil that you know of.
1: Well, what I know of is basically a quick Google. I mean, that basically shows something like 30 fields all around New Zealand with, you know, like different commercial viability. But as prices go up, fields become commercial. But the other point that I'd like to sort of inject into the mix that would be possibly politically easier is that there's no reason why we couldn't do sovereign investment into Aussie gas.
0: Mm.
1: That's way low risk.
0: Yes, Aussie's already providing a lot of gas for the South Island. A lot of their LPG comes straight from Aussie. They do have extra gas, you're quite right, and then we could ship it in. It's a bit like the LNG, but it'd be you know, LPG, I guess.
1: And really the other point I'd like to make is that renewables don't cut it for industrial. Like when you need baseload power, basically the alternatives are coal, nuclear, or hydro if it's close, which is the issue in New Zealand, because the draw is like in the north, but the hydro's in the south.
0: Mm.
1: And we lose something like 10 or 15% in transmitting that.
0: That's true. Do you realise that hydro is a renewable? Because I think whenever I say or anybody says renewable, everyone goes, oh, wind farms, you know, or solar farms, and they're not good enough. They've got not enough output, and we've seen the experiments in Australia and South Australia, and they don't work. But hydro is also renewable because it keeps on flowing as long as the water keeps flowing and the water falls out of the sky. So what I've been saying this whole year is, rather than drill, baby, drill, because we've got a crisis in the next 5 years, how about dam, baby, dam?
1: Well, I'd suggest that drilling and bringing fossil fuels onshore is quicker than building a hydro dam.
0: Yeah. So what are we going to do in 5 years' time when we're really... I mean, if we keep going at this rate, where the gas reserves went down by a quarter just last year, that would suggest that in 4 years' time we're stuffed. So what happens in 5 years' time to business that runs on gas?
1: Well, I mean, again, I'd suggest that there probably isn't really a viable alternative. So we buy more Aussie, we take a stake so that, we've got that security, and we buy more storage.
0: Still, it's a nasty little situation to be in, isn't it, mate?
1: Well, it is, but it comes down to politics. Like, people have got to be real about what industry and manufacturer actually requires.
0: And it also comes down to economics, but economics is now horrifically tied up with politics. And there, as you quite rightly say, yes, there's lots of little sites around the place. None of them currently commercially viable because they're hard to get out. I mean, there's a field I know of which is under such high pressure that it's extraordinarily dangerous to get out. Nobody's wanted to take the risk so far in the 25 years that they've known about it. So, but at some point, the price becomes worth it to take the risk, I guess. But
1: Yes, it does. And again, it comes down to sovereign guarantee. Which is what the government is currently doing, with transition where it's possible. But again, a sovereign guarantee for drilling works.
0: All right, Greg, thank you so much for your call. 0800 80 10 80 is the number to phone. But like I say, in 5 years' time, how are you going to actually fire up your restaurant? In 5 years' time, how are you going to heat your aged care facility? In 5 years' time, how are you going to keep your hothouse warm? In 5 years' time, how are we going to actually energize ourselves?

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10: With Your Ride, New Zealand's number one taxi app, download Your Ride today. Auckland councillors are weighing how much to hike the city's rates ahead of a showdown meeting today. Mayor Wayne Brown's draft budget calls for a record rise of 7.9%. An alternative 5.9% is also before councillors. International cruises to the North Island are dropping, with more stopping in the south. Port of Auckland's boss predicts this is rock bottom and the numbers can only improve. There's been a boom in the number of people coming into the country for business events. International delegate arrivals are up 50% with more than 16,000 total visits in the first quarter. The Pope is warning that artificial intelligence is a mounting threat to humanity and something that needs to be disarmed. Tributes are pouring in for Dame Jules Topp as her twin urges New Zealanders to hold their loved ones dear close. The cost of living here is chaotic. How much Aucklanders really earn? Find out at nzherald.co.nz. Back to Andrew Dickens.
0: Thank you so much, Malcolm. And when I said we should dam, baby, dam, and of course the office came in, consent is a problem, and of course the money is expensive. Brett says you are actually 100% right, Andrew. We should have built another dam 20 years ago, but that resource consent is the big issue, and it has been. And there's a hydro on the west coast, which is on again, off again, on again, off again, on again, off again. And I think we're at the point where we don't have any choice. And it's, it may be nasty for a snail, but at the same time, the world needs energy, and we need energy. Roger says, end of the Industrial Revolution. Windmills and greyhound-powered dog carts. Good fun. And we're sending all the greyhounds to Australia. Maybe they should stay, get into a treadmill and have a run. And Vivian says, small nuclear sources throughout the country. I've seen this in America, and this is true, and we mentioned this a couple of weeks ago in the talkback, that the smaller nuclear power scenarios are becoming achievable. The traditional nuclear power options are way too big for a country the size of us.

0: of just 5.3 million, but the smaller ones might actually do the trick. We need some energy anywhere, from somewhere. We had a caller actually in the last 20 minutes who said the problem is all our power is down the South Island, a lot of it, apart from the Waikato and the Tongariro, but so much is coming from the South Island, and we lose 15 to 20% of it in transmission. And that is actually just in the wires, getting it to where the businesses might be in the North Island out of the South Island. What a waste. China realised this, and they've actually built very high transmission, very efficient wire network. They've spent trillions on it. And now they're pumping their electricity from coal generators, but also from dams and also from nuclear. Now they're zapping this power all around their country in 2 seconds flat. A lot of people are saying, we have no problem, we've got oil and gas, but MB did a report last year. And in that report, it said New Zealand has no facilities to import or export natural gas, meaning all domestic gas must be consumed locally. And according to the data from MB, the government, last year, New Zealand's total proven and probable gas reserves sit at an all-time low, around about 731 petajoules. That's driven by natural field decline and also downgraded reservoir estimates. That's how much we've got. As I mentioned just before the news, love to hear from a gas fitter about converting a gas-fired operation into an electricity-fired operation. How much would it cost? The government is now offering you a loan. If you use basically 30 households worth of gas a day, you're in the target area, and you're the ones they want to transition. So, I mean, how much is it going to cost? How much money are you going to have to borrow from the bank to actually convert over? Texter says, I'm about to fully renovate my house and will transition to fully electric for my gas heating and stovetop. It's easy to do, but I'd rather have the gas. And I'm probably going to install solar and a battery at the same time. This is not greener, as you are replacing the cleanest burning fossil fuel. And let's not say fossil fuel, but let's just say whatever. The cleanest burning fuel to needing batteries and panels that require large amounts of mined minerals and manufacturing. I realize that. But, of course, you want something that's sustainable, reliable, and there, not something that's running out and in 5 years' time we're stuffed. And Ryan asks, okay, if I transition to what I'm guessing is electric, would the government then have to subsidise power rates? Because if businesses get power cheaper than domestic, what's going to happen there? Is that going to require some sort of help for one or t'other of the users? For instance, if business gets power for 1 to 5 cents per kilowatt and the taxpayer tops up the remaining 15 to 25 cents, well, no thanks. That's corporate welfare. They shouldn't get special discounts. Yeah, they can have the loan, but of course they can have to pay back the loan. But will they go on and have discounted electricity? Oh, it's a muddle, isn't it? It's a kerfuffle because we stood on our hands. We waited and waited, and then the Labor government came in and said no more exploration, and then all the people with a bit of money overseas went, well, I'm not sure we're going to go it now. We're already not going it because these guys down in New Zealand just don't know what they're doing, and now they don't want to do it, and so let's not do it at all. What? What a glorious mess. It is 18 to 10.
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0: 16 to 10. Good morning, James.
10: Hi, how you doing?
0: You're on, buddy. What do you reckon?
10: I reckon it's oil and gas. So the problem is, of course, when we stopped exploring for it, that we've obviously got the shortage now.
0: So the problem started 8 years ago, in your view?
10: Yeah, well, I was working on a seismic survey ship 20 years ago, and I was one of the navigators. I spoke to the seismic guys on there at the time, and they said there was heaps. And I was on a two-dimensional survey ship, which is one of the preliminary ones. We were surveying the southeast coast of the South Island. There was another job that went that was doing off Taranaki, and then after that there was another ship came down, which was a three-dimensional survey. Mm. And you don't put a 3D survey on unless there's stuff down there, because it's moonbeams. And, there is heaps. It was the problem is, of course, when the band came in, scared the big boys off.
0: Mm.
10: And, we're going to have a hell of a job trying to start that up again.
0: Yeah.
10: Yeah.
0: On top of that, we
10: have another problem as well. Not to pick on the last government, but it's not hard. The when they started pushing all the EVs, so I've got friends that work for Vector, and they said basically they been in the winter, they turn the ripple meters off every night because there isn't enough power to go around when all the EVs are charging.
0: Mm.
10: So the actual off peak isn't night time; it's actually during the day.
0: Mm.
10: During the night, the off peak stopped basically because of all the EV charging. So and in order to run the base loads, that's why Huntley's been running so hard, because the base load power's so in demand. So, you know, to all the people that think they're burning renewable energy, they're actually effectively burning coal, because the increase in demand came from the EVs, which means more coal's being burnt.
0: Yeah. Look, and you're right, and I've said this. There are over 30 fields that we actually know of that we have surveyed, and we've said there's stuff down there. But in almost all the cases, from the time that they were discovered, they were commercially, you know, not viable. And in a lot of them, they're still commercially not viable, even if we hadn't had the Labor government saying, don't like that sort of business, that kind of sector. That it's just, we're right down to the bare bones, and the stuff that we've got spare is really hard and really expensive to get, and we'll run out again someday.
10: It isn't. Technology's moved along quite a lot.
0: Yeah.
10: Taranaki, of course, is low-hanging fruit because it's really, really close to the coast, so it's easy. The stuff that was found is a little bit further offshore, but there's technology to pull that sort of stuff out of the ground anyway.
0: Like I said to the previous caller, though, what are we doing in 5 years' time? And this government actually understands that. That's why they've come up with a $1.2 billion government loan scheme and saying, look, it's not ideal, but you've got to transition to electricity. So, you know, if you were the Prime Minister, what would you be doing?
10: You know, you look back over history, like the last time National was in, you look at what happened. We had roads of national significance and things like that. You've actually got something to show for it. The last year I came in, we've got debt. It happens every time around. The easiest thing to sell is money. So, of course, that's what they try and do. It just happens every time. And you've got to give it to the PR team for Labor. I mean, Labor's is a bit of a dead duck as far as a political party goes, but their PR team's amazing. I mean, you know, I think they should actually go out on their own. They'd probably be a world leader.
0: What are they amazing at?
10: Well, they've managed to absolutely polish a turd. People keep voting for them, and they cock up every single time, and then people keep voting for them again.
0: Oh, I see what you mean. Okay.
10: So it has to be the PR team, because obviously it's not a measure of results.
0: Mm. Yeah, it's not a measure of policies either, because, we don't have any. But, yeah. Okay, James, thank you so much. 0800 80 10 80 is the number to phone. We'll take a break. We've got Kevin to come after the break. We haven't discussed at all. Any business actually going, oh, great, I'm going to actually access this loan. This is what the government's doing with this crisis. I need that money. This will be good. We haven't heard from anybody doing that. Maybe, of course, they're working, obviously. But that's the tangible, real thing that's on the table, and not the hopeful pie-in-the-sky stuff of drill, baby, drill. There's plenty still in there. It's all their fault. I mean, none of that is actually helping a problem which exists now.
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0: News Talk ZB, got an email from Craig who says, Labor keeps getting slated for the expiration ban, sending the wrong signals to the market, but perhaps the ban sent precisely the right signals to the market. The message was, there is no future in gas and coal and oil because we know the fields are empty, so why don't you put money into renewables? Of course, this isn't the signal the gas industry wanted to hear, says Craig. I also don't think this is the signal the gentailers wanted to hear either, given their price for electricity is set by the most expensive form of generation, which is burning via Huntly. Industry wants us tied to fossil fuels, but the reality is the sooner we transition to more renewable energy, the sooner we get more resilient, independent, and we have a lower cost energy system. Hello, Kevin.
19: Good morning. How are you doing, Brian?
0: Very well, sir. On you go.
19: Hey, look, it's interesting conversation you guys are having. A couple of really good points that people have raised. I work in the industrial automation sector, and I visit a number of plants, a number of power stations as well. I visit industries around the Upper North Island. I'm funnily enough on the way to Tauranga right now to visit someone at a plant. But so firsthand, I've seen the scale of infrastructure that runs on gas, and it is huge.
0: Yes.
19: So to think that you can just move that over to electric is a bit of a pipe dream, to be honest, because the sheer demand that some of these sites have, you are not going to get that with electricity up front or even in 5 years, because it requires so much infrastructure, battery power. The surge that they have on sites where sometimes you don't know, because suddenly something will kick up and draw a lot more current. It's not an easy.
0: Here we are talking about big infrastructure, and we still don't have a telephone system that works particularly well. Kevin, you're cutting in and cutting out.
19: Ironic, right?
0: Yeah.
19: But look, the point is, I get your point that, look, the government is, they say that, we need to deal with the short term right now because that's where the pain is at. Absolutely. Mm-hmm. Agree with you on all those points. Someone brought up earlier the point of Australian gas. The other thing that did strike me as interesting was early in the year, if you remember, National signed that deal with Singapore, which is one of the larger gas, exporters or movers of petroleum products in the world. And I wonder if that could be a lifeline, perhaps, in the short term.
0: Kevin, what you said, I think, was right. I was watching the telly last night, and they showed a hothouse grower who went for electricity in the first place, and that was massive. But they would have gone for gas. Back in the day, and by back in the day, I'm talking in the last 10 to 15 years, all sorts of industries started up, and they put all their dependence on gas. And I wonder, that was a bad decision in the first place, because you're quite right, it's massive, it's huge. Sure. People don't understand. And that is actually draining our resources faster, which is why we went down 23% in 1 year in our natural gas reserves. That's huge. But you're also right by saying, if we're going to convert those from gas to electricity or biomass or whatever other airy-fairy unicorn power source that we can get, that is also going to be wildly expensive. And can we even sustain that with the amount of generation we've got?
19: So
0: it's a pickle. But then again, you're never going to get a perfect answer. And at least this loan scheme means that we can go a little way towards extending the life of our gas fields.
19: Oh, absolutely. With that. And so, look, the loan scheme, it seems like a good idea on the face of it. Look, I'm a naturally distrustful of government person anyways, but that said, if they do something genuinely decent, I'd rather be proven wrong than be proven right.
0: Yeah, exactly right. All right, Kevin, that's very good. The music started. That means we have to go. And the music is Marlon Williams, who played... Well, he stopped playing. And he played his last Auckland show on Friday at the Civic, and everyone said it was amazing, and I've kicked myself, why didn't I go? And at the same time he was playing the big show at the Civic, he was also winning big at the 2026 Country Music Honours in Gore. He's about to take some time off. So here he is with what was the best country music song in New Zealand last year. It's Whakamigatia Mai. Back after news and sport. These are the Yarra Benders playing behind Marlon, and they're awesome Aussies.

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3: You know what that sound means, don't you? Another bloody meeting. But before you hit decline, this is your invitation to a bloody important meeting. 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
9: With Your Ride, New Zealand's number one taxi app, download Your Ride today. Auckland Council is holding a portentous meeting today at which they'll decide whether to press ahead with the draft budget's steepest rates rise in the super city's history, a hike of 7.9%. Many back an alternative 5.9%. Business NZ's advocacy director is asking whether a government scheme to back loans to businesses helping them transition from gas actually stacks up. And meanwhile, the Green Building Council head says businesses need help to transition during this energy crisis, but it should also be extended to households. Police say a man seemingly shot in Auckland's Mount Wellington this morning is in hospital, and the property where it happened is under guard. Healthcare company Bupa is apologising over the dementia care of Aucklander Alan Jones, who was neglected and became skeletal at North Haven Care Home in 2023. Overseas arrivals for business events boomed in the year's first quarter, rising 50% to more than 16,000. Is fast-track building boom paying off for the coalition government? Find out, read the full column at nzherald.co.nz. Back to Andrew Dickens.
10: Thank you, Malcolm. Muzz actually sends me a text that says, for God's sake, Dickens, hurry up and talk about Hastings. We don't all live in Auckland. So, yeah, I'll talk about Hastings. So in Hastings, the Hastings District Council's proposed average rises of rates this year, 5.9 to 9.1%. Okay. But turns out industrial and commercial property owners have discovered they may face hikes of up to 40% because their properties have been revalued by quotable value. So Bill, who owns 10 commercial properties, he sees that he's facing an average 25.7% jump in annual rates. Now, these are industrial and commercial properties like in the CBD of Hastings. And he says he and other landlords will have no choice but to pass those costs on to tenants. But he says already the tenants in the Hastings CBD are already on the brink. And if they get hit by a 25% increase in rents to pay for the rates, well, that could be, you know, the straw that breaks the back. So Bill wants the council to cut its cloth accordingly. Bill says the council's planning some CBD refurbishments. What's the point, he says, if the tenants leave because they can't afford the rent? So you have a spiffy CBD that nobody can afford. A former councillor said that some industrial properties will face increases of more than $16,000 because of the revaluation at the time when we've got a cost of living crisis. He points out that in the region, we've got Watty's production cuts, McCain's shut down. It's all tough in Hastings. And now, here we go. They could see rate rises of up to 40% for the sole reason that what you contribute to the council is predicated on how much the property you own is worth. And that's when I said, is that really the right thing to do?

0: Police are asking for sightings of 39-year-old Shen Xiong, who failed to appear in court. Ruapehu's prepping ahead of winter snowfall on the mountain, or Hakuni's HQ's opening for weekend gear purchases from Saturday, and people looking for a coffee and a view can pop to the mountain's cafe and bar from June 20. Budget 2026 to include more cuts and reprioritisations than sweeteners. See the full analysis at nzherald.co.nz. Back to Andrew Dickens.
1: Thank you, Malcolm. And when I get off air at midday today, I'm actually going to do a snow dance. And I think we should all do a snow dance all over the place and get snow falling because, frankly, it's been a bit too dry over the last couple of weeks. And we need a bit of snow and everyone's ready to do the snow. So there we go. We are to, and you know, in my dream life, I would be skiing all the time. And I've often thought, should I quit this radio lark and go and work in a ski town, just doing a job or something, anything really. I know that when I go to the Coromandel and I stay at the Coromandel, I see the guy who's riding around on the motorbike who's doing the NZ Post deliveries, and I thought, that could be me one day, keeping the cash flow going, getting out and about into the fresh air and enjoying the beach. Lily, hello.
2: Oh, hello. Good. How are you today? It's my first time, and I felt really compelled to come on the line.
1: Okay. So we're talking about going for a second act after the job of your life, the big job, which you loved, but it could have burnt you out a bit. You want to take it easier, but you don't want to do nothing. So what's your story?
2: Exactly. Yeah. Isn't it a big job? It actually takes so much courage to actually step out of something that you're in. You know, I'm not talking about a situation where you're forced to come out. I've been in those situations where medical emergencies or, you know, personal circumstances or redundancies, and we're left with no option, little. But what I'm talking about is making a real intentional choice, a decision to walk out and decide when to quit. You know, that Simon Dallow story is so beautiful that way. I see that the real question here is, what does it actually cost the people who cannot wait 30 years to claim their second act or drink while it is fizzy? Mm. You know, that's what got me thinking. Mm. And I work with this concept of human sustainability. And I recently, a month ago, left a senior leadership role in a very large organization here. It took me years to build that and get in there into that leadership position. It took me a lot of navigation, endurance, and stepping out wasn't easy, but I think it takes a lot of courage. So now I'm working with people like me, women, and those who are working inside systems that's not designed for them, to help them navigate. And I believe that human sustainability is about choosing clarity over compromise. So it's more like an architecture. Mm. If you ask me what that human sustainability is, it's not about getting burnt out. It's not another burnout theory, because burnout is like a crisis. It hits you in the face and you don't have any options. So before you get to that crisis stage, you function within the sustainable architecture where you are ready to identify when is the right moment that you take for yourself. So you then go ahead and actually have enough to draw from to give to yourself so you can give productive things to the society.
1: And what you're saying there is don't leave it too late, you know, because you need to have more gas in the tank to actually to get on and to do it. You can't just keep on going and going. You talk about compromise, though. The problem with it is that you might get to a point going, actually, this is no longer satisfying my life, but you are getting paid quite well. And then you go, I've got to do something else. And so you quit it and you do something else. The compromise you do in taking something else is you often get paid less or nothing at all. I mean, Simon will admit that he's going through his savings like crazy because he's not working all the time. And I said, there is compromise in the second act, but you have to realize there is capital in a greater sense of happiness and satisfaction.
2: Exactly. Yeah, I think you just said it correct. Yeah, when you've outgrown the container, very much like you have nothing more to take from or draw on or even give back. Mm. And it's more about the satisfaction as well as the energy resource that you have in your tank. And earlier you were talking about the energy sufficiency, and it's all about that, isn't it? I mean, when you're looking at the future, you're building towards your future, not really living in your past. And if you continue to stay

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8: Jason writes to me and says, I spent my entire career in sales, the last few years working as a consultant, selling complex enterprise software solutions into large corporate organisations. Oh my God, that's a lot of words. 2 days after my 50th birthday, I quit and I started a new career as a full-time firefighter. And the only regret I have is not having done it sooner. We had to make some sacrifices financially as my income was significantly less. My new career is both mentally and physically challenging, but the reward I get from my change can't be measured, and I feel like I'm making a far larger contribution to society directly instead of helping to improve the share price of a large corporate organisation. Well done, Jason, and thank you for your service fighting the fires. Hello, Mel.
9: Hello. My story was at 54, my husband and I sold our business to a corporate, and I was always in corporate life, and my position, they put it in-house. So I said, oh, I'm happy, I've been doing this for 30 years, I'm happy not to do it. And I thought, what am I going to do? And I looked at my skill base, and I ended up volunteering in South Auckland for a charity teaching financial literacy. So I had led a fairly sheltered life, and I ended up working or teaching in the prisons and the kids on PD. It was, and I learnt so much more. I mean, I had a lot of knowledge of what I was teaching. I did have to brush up on the law a bit, but I actually think I got more out of that than the kids or the prisoners. It was absolutely mind-blowing, and there was one day when we were in the South Auckland Correctional Centre, and they did they put on a cultural show, and I ended up crying, and I'm thinking, like, how did this girl get to this point? And I just absolutely loved it. I then moved out of Auckland and ended up in a small town, and I thought, now what am I going to do? And I approached some of the financial literacy organisations. They weren't interested. So I ended up teaching what they now call chair aerobics at the old folks' home.
8: I'm sorry, what aerobics? A chair?
9: Chair aerobics. Or chair yoga, they call it.
8: Yes, or chair calisthenics, some people call it as well, where you do exercises while sitting in a chair.
9: Sitting in a chair, because a lot of them, you know, and we lost a few. You know, I'd turn up and the flag would be at half-mast. But I think I brought a lot of joy because I gave them all nicknames. You know, we had Peaches Pet and Movie Star because she always wore sunglasses, and Chompers because she got new dentures. And, you know, we just had a ball, and there were a few little exercises that we just did for the women. And I'd call them the magic muscles. And you'd see all the men looking around the room going, what's going on? What do we do?
8: That's so good. That is so good. Well done, Mel. Yeah. I hope you didn't teach too much financial literacy to members of organised crime gangs who are already getting far too financially literate for my liking.
9: Oh, well,
8: you know what I mean?
9: There were in that prison, yeah, there were a few, you know, and I had one guy, I had calculators and I'd run out and he just did all the sums in his head.
8: Of course he did. I can just imagine it, you know. Hello, Mel. Thank you for coming to teaching us. Could you teach me how to laundry money, please? Okay, what's your best money laundering techniques around the place? Mel, it sounds like a great life. Sounds like it's fun, and it is about in the second act getting out and about and doing something. Maybe not getting paid for it, but hopefully getting paid a little bit for it, and meeting new types of people and throwing yourself into new situations and keeping the old mind active.
9: That was it entirely, and I just absolutely loved it.
8: Good on you! Yep. Thank you so much for your call today. 0800 80 10 80 is the number to phone. Years ago, I used to do a breakfast show with a fellow called Justin Brown. Some of you may or may not remember it. And when all of that came to a bit of an end, I went back to talk radio, which I'd been in beforehand. Anyway, he always wanted to be an author, and he is now quite a successful author with about 40 books to his name, mainly for kids. But of course, that's not enough to do, and he's got a wife who's got a big job in an educational institute, so they're financially okay. So he's taken a few other jobs, and interesting ones. He ended up being a teacher's aide for a year in a school. He only did it for a year because it gave him an eye-opening experience as to just how stressful it is in our teaching environments, just how much there is needed to do, how much, you know, mopping up of domestic damage in our children while they're at school, teachers and teachers' aides had to do. But he did it, and he said, you know, I'm full of stories now. I think his latest job is he has a mate who runs a limousine service who goes and picks up people from the airport, so he's now a limousine driver. And he says every time he goes out there, and he does it part-time, every time he goes out there, he meets somebody fascinating. And then I met another guy on the street the other day, and he's now 76 years of age. He used to be one of Auckland's most successful music store seller, but, you know, that came to an end. It's Robin from Sounds Unlimited. Anyway, so what are you doing now, man? He said, oh, yeah, I'm still working. He now runs a little tour bus, which takes well-to-do Americans up north to Taare Golf Links and down south to Rotorua. Not a full-time job, but it's certainly enough to keep him busy. He looked great. He looked better at 76 than when I knew him when he was 36. I got a text here from John. Morning, Andrew. I left school at 15 and took on a butchery assistant apprenticeship in and out of the trade, but I finally saw the light and I quit the trade 3.5 years ago. Needed some money, so I started a lawn mowing and hedge trimming business in Havelock North with my partner, Ange. And we're called Hedges and More, if you want work in Havelock North. And I love this new life. And I'm not surprised. He's out in the open. He's doing some physical activity, earning a bit of cash, can afford to have a beer down at the bar in the Havelock town centre. Sounds good to me. News Talk ZB.
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8: News Talk ZB, I just want to highlight a great New Zealander, and his name is Ben Savage, and he's from Mission Hills Subdivision in Hawke's Bay. And he had problems with boy racers coming round and racing around his subdivision, blasting loud music, revving engines, doing burnouts late into the night, and he keeping his kids awake, the walls were moving. And finally, after months of frustration and no police action to solve it, he decided, he snapped, and he got his paintball gun, and he hid nearby and fired 500 paintballs at the group's cars, scattering those involved. Unfortunately, of course, he ended up getting his paintball gun confiscated. He ended up being arrested and charged with presenting a restricted weapon, and he admits and accepts he overreacted. But, you know, hello. Offensive. The boy races were offensive. Ben, totally understand, mate, but there we go. Now, Olivia Dean and The Man I Need was number one in New Zealand forever. Do you want to know how long? 38 weeks. It's astounding. But now she's not number one. The new number one is from Ella Langley and the song Choosing Texas, which is also number one in the States. And that's how we're going to end the program. Thank you for your company this past week and a half. Kerry's back tomorrow. Thank you to producer Helen.

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1: 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Mike Hosking, Kerry Woodham, Ryan Bridge, Marcus Lush, all the names you can trust. 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
7: It's 12 o'clock. I'm Malcolm Jordan. A jury has heard gruesome details of an Auckland fisherman's discovery of Shu Lai Wang's body at Gulf Harbour in 2024. Kai Zhao Li Yu, his wife and parents are on trial in the High Court at Auckland, charged with the 70-year-old's kidnap and manslaughter. Prosecutors allege that Wang had been trying to escape Li Yu's Christian sect and punishments meted out contributed to her death. Constable Chelsea Cruikshank says the body was in layered black plastic bags.
8: There was black tape wrapped around the body, making the knees up to the chest in that fetal position.
7: The US has launched self-defense strikes on Iran, with negotiations still on shaky ground. Its central command says they've targeted Iranian missile launch sites and boats around the Strait of Hormuz to protect troops. A ceasefire and negotiations on ending the war continue. CNN's Kevin Liptak says the question is whether these strikes will derail a deal.
9: This is not the first time over the course of this ceasefire that went into effect last month that the U.S. and Iran have exchanged fire. Both sides really tried to downplay those incidents.
7: Auckland Mayor Wayne Brown is defending lifting rates 7.9% as councillors debate the issue today. Councillor John Gillen has proposed an amendment to make the increase 5.9%. He's proposed measures to make that possible, like dumping food scrap collection, capping external consultancy, or a one-year freeze on filling non-essential vacancies. Brown says the rates rise was well forecast and should go through.
10: But it's what we had consulted on and all voted on for the long-term plan last year after months of consultation.
7: An Invercargill teen's been arrested over bomb threats sent around the country. Auckland Educational and Public Facilities sent threats last week include Unitech, Auckland Art Gallery and Albany's Kiwi College. Jamie Cunningham reports.
11: Southland Area Commander Inspector Mike Bowman says officers took the boy without incident yesterday after searching an Invercargill address. He faces two charges of threatening to kill or do grievous bodily harm. Bowman says no explosives were found and initial indications suggest he had no capability to follow on the threats.
7: A victim's advocate is confident the police have enough training to enforce new stalking laws that took effect at midnight. Stalking is now punishable by up to 5 years prison. Police say they've worked on preparations, including staff training and victim resources. Chief Victims Advisor Ruth Money says police also went to other countries to learn best practice.
12: Obviously, we're not going to be perfect from day one, but I really think the humans involved in the system are really motivated to use this law to protect victim survivors.
7: The Top Twins' longtime manager says the outpouring of tributes shows the duo's phenomenal reach. One half of the outfit, Dame Jules Top, died at home on Saturday, aged 68, after 22 years with breast cancer. The homegrown sister act entertained audiences for decades with punchy comedic songs and tongue-in-cheek characters. Arani Cuthbert says they loved New Zealand and New Zealanders.
13: There isn't a corner of the country that they haven't brought their unique charms to.
14: And to News Talk ZB Sport, good afternoon. A coaching change is imminent at the Crusaders. Nick Bewley reports from Christchurch.
15: Our newsroom has learned Scott Hansen is in line to take over from Rob Penny in 2027. Hansen was unceremoniously dumped from his most recent role as All Blacks assistant coach as part of the review that cost Scott Robertson his position. Hansen, though, remains highly regarded at the Crusaders. He was Robertson's right-hand man at the franchise for four title-winning seasons. It's understood current assistant Brad Moore had been considered for the Crusaders' top job, but lost out to Hansen.
14: Meanwhile, Moana Pacifica has been placed into liquidation ahead of their final match of the Super Rugby season. A special resolution of shareholders approved the move yesterday.